0: his sins were forgiven, and therefore he gone to heaven. A drunk or a drunk, right? It tells you how diseased we are in Antigua and Barbuda.
1: But them people, they don't know me. I took up office in October 2023, and at that time, the compliance level I was told was 14 to 18%. Today, St. Kitts can boast to be applicable to the Act about 98% compliance.
2: That's the transfer.

0: And welcome tonight to Radio ZDK 97.1 FM. Always doing it to you every Monday night here on the Big Bad Zed. And of course, I have with me my sidekick every Monday night, the great Goldie. Goldie!
1: Hey, good night, Sean. Good night, everyone.
0: And welcome aboard as we begin to get it going tonight. Tonight, we're going to deal with some social issues. And we have the great Commander Pompey, who will be here with us tonight to give us some clarity as to what is taking place. There's no doubt that this is making its rounds throughout Antigua and Barbuda, and many Antiguans and Barbudans are incensed by what it is that's happening with this Canadian lady and with the Jamaican fella, and we're wondering what's going on. So who better to help us explain it than the commander himself, former commissioner of police, and you hear his voices throughout Antigua and Barbuda. Night, night, commander.
2: Top of the evening to you and to my very good friend, Goldilocks.
1: Yeah, good night, Inspector Pompey.
0: Yes. Commander Pompey.
2: I always remember your dad.
1: Sir, oh, he died a couple years ago.
2: Oh, well, belated sympathy to you. You remember Sunkan?
1: Yeah, man.
2: Was grinding his stones, crushing his stones, and dusting up your mom and your dad. And we had to take Sunkan to the court.
1: Yeah.
2: And Mr. Cumberbatch was the... This is not the right way to start this program, but I have to share that with you and your listeners. Mr. Cumberbatch was the magistrate. And he came over to Barbuda to adjudicate the matter, because we looked at it as a nuisance. You cannot be in your own home and cannot breathe fresh air. You have to lock down when Sunkan operating.
0: Oh, okay.
2: So Mr. Cumberbatch found him guilty. He didn't tell him to remove remove his stone crusher. Mm-hmm. But he ordered that no dust go into Mr. Glass' house. You see the little technical thing here?
0: Mm-hmm. I see it, sir.
2: But yes. Then Sunkan had to go up in Indigo.
0: Uh-huh.
2: Yeah, he has to move his operation up to Indigo.
1: Yeah, further from the village.
0: All right. Well, I want to say good night to Monique, who's always locked in, and Christine Hughes, who have made it bright and early. Commander, let's get into it. You know, you like to be very detailed in what is taking place. And obviously, the biggest thing that is taking place in Antigua and Barbuda that's making its rounds, in fact, you can't make two steps without people being incensed at the fact that a Canadian woman was remanded after 67 pounds of cannabis was seized at VC Bird International Airport, and we are hearing that she's been released on humanitarian grounds, Commander. And then there's also the situation where a Jamaican fella who was locked up was charged, if I'm not mistaken. Let me pull up my notes here, boy. Where my notes is? Oh, that boy, come technically. Ah, here it is. A case against a Jamaican national and a local businessman, and it was discontinued. And he was released. These are some of the things that are making the rounds in Antigua and Barbuda. And we, just for your clarity's sake, we need to discuss it. And no better person to discuss it with great impartiality, but yourself. Where are we with these things, sir? What is going on?
2: Well, first thing, let me eliminate the last one first.
0: Mm-hmm.
2: I did not follow up on the Jamaican.
0: Mm-hmm. Okay, good. All right.
2: Because that, while it has impacted the minds of the citizens.
0: Mm-hmm.
2: It was not as great as the woman called Rosalyn Chrysostomo.
0: Mm-hmm.
2: And that is spelled Chrysostomo.
0: Mm-hmm.
2: 48.
0: Mm-hmm.
2: She came into Antigua and Barbuda on an Air Canada flight from Toronto. Obviously, she was paid to do that.
0: Mm-hmm.
2: And so when she arrived at VC Bird Airport on the 10th, when the canine unit, and I don't know why Frankie Thomas chose to put these units in his release.
0: Mm-hmm.
2: Nobody should know which unit deal with them. But he has the special service unit. You see some fellows with their shirt mark SSU. The canine unit, that is the dog. And you have the customs enforcement unit. Why he has to expose these people? We don't do that. And I want to give him some advice right here now. Don't put who do what. Don't put the unit them. You are actually jeopardizing them. And I want to share something with him too. He said they had the drugs in custody. Well, we never, see, in all my career, I never lock up no drug yet. The who you put in custody are people. And when you seize, you have them in, when you seize anything, whether firearms, whatever, you have those in your possession, as in the case with this lady. But let me start out with something first, so you can get a gist to see where we have gone wrong. And I'm not here to bash the DPP. I don't know him. He don't know me. We've never met. We've never spoken. But I'm speaking now from my practical knowledge and experience in criminal investigations and criminal prosecutions before the court. So I'm not telling you anything that is not going to be. But the lady came in with the cannabis that they weighed, and they would have had to do this in her presence, amounting to 67 pounds.
0: Yeah, 67 pounds, right?
2: With 61 vacuum compress packages. If you have it there, tell the people I'm described to the people I'm how nice they look. And the attached value, which is $536,000. Now, I want to read something here first to show you how inconsistent and how stupid we are in dealing with certain matters. Now, we had two police officers, Isidore and Luge. They were accused of going up to Browns Bay one morning, held a farmer at gunpoint, took away his marijuana, and whatever they did with them, only heaven knows. But the men, there are two men, but one of them, he didn't seem to be too involved. But they had the courage to report. They were not fearful that they would be arrested. They had the courage to report the conduct of those two officers. And criminal investigations were conducted. And they were charged with corruption, remanded at prison. And when they were tried, Justice Anne Mary Smith, a female, I don't know her either, but I like her style, sent both of them to jail. But that was not. She fined the corporal $80,000, you see, and the constable that he led in foolishness, $30,000. Well, both are out of jail now. And the constable, incidentally, I'm not going to say unfortunately, incidentally, he returned back to his hometown, St. Vincent and the Grenadines. That's my hometown too. But that doesn't prevent me from speaking. Now, let me tell you this. And I want you to look at a report that I hinted you to look at.
0: Yeah.
2: Because somebody copied it. So I have the copy here. And look at the sixth paragraph, and I will explain something to you and your listeners. You have it nearby?
0: No, I don't.
2: You don't?
0: Mm-mm.
2: Okay. Now, Let me read from what I have here. This is Newsco, which is Observer.
0: Oh, that one. Yes, I think I have that one. I thought
2: but
0: you were talking about
2: it. I want you to read it for
0: okay.
2: the benefit of your listeners.
0: Okay, so the one, that's a sixth paragraph you're talking about,
2: it's
0: correct?
2: Sixth one, yes.
0: Okay, hold on. Let me see what I have. 1, 2, 3, 4, 5, 6. There is a misconception.
2: No, not that one. According. Maybe you show the right thing you have.
0: Well, I have one right here in front of me. I have about four different ones in front of me right here.
2: And you start with according to the DPP?
0: No. The ones that I have here don't say according to the DPP.
2: Well, okay, let me tell you what Keyshawn Joseph, the news reporter for Observer, who said he interviewed the DPP.
0: Mm-hmm.
2: And hear what the DPP is saying to him, which is a bit unfortunate. I like the DPP, although we don't know each other. According to the DPP, the woman is reportedly suffering from an advanced stage of cancer. And Antigua and Barbuda would be unable to adequately support her medical needs if she remain incarcerated. But for the little man out there, when you hear the word incarcerated, where you're locked up, you're in jail. So you don't have no freedom. Locally. And hear what he's saying. And I will come to show you something. He also noted that the decision had been under review since March.
0: Since March?
2: March 2026. And it was not done hastily. Well, I thought the DPP shot himself in the foot. I don't know which one of them, but he gets shot in the foot.
0: Okay.
2: Now, if the woman came in here on the 10th of March, and Frankie Thomas' Stratcom put out his release that she was arrested on the 12th and taken to court. Well, naturally, you're not a resident and you're a flight risk. Bail would not be offered to you. So you're remanded in jail. That's the normal thing. Since I was a prosecutor then, even before I was a prosecutor, that's the normal thing. Now, when you have a quantity, especially this high quantity of 67 pounds, you don't take anything to the analyst. You go and you bring the analyst to police headquarters, because there you would have them stored securely. And the analyst will take a representative sample of several packages. Because if you look at the packages, you see some dark in color and some lighter. They might be of different grade. And notwithstanding the fact that you see those, the most you can have is suspicion. Just like if you go out the road and you find me lie down there now and I can't move, but you know I am dead. But you can't say I am dead. That you leave that to a medical officer. Right? You can believe that I am dead, but you can't say. Well, the same thing with the cannabis. No police officer can say it is cannabis. In Jamaica, where I had some training at the Twickenham Park Police College, they don't necessarily say cannabis. They will say a vegetable substance to wit whatever. That is after analysis, after the analyst. Not the one who does call into your radio program or Observer. These are the people who analyze. It's like Mr. Boeing, you know, we think we have a Boeing over at the Dunbar's place over there. Right. Now, if in March the DPP is saying he has this matter under review, That is to say, to release the lady without persecuting her. Let me tell you something. And this is my language here, in a rude, or it might be a little harsh. Some goddamn thing wrong. Mm-hmm. According to Tony Rhodes, wrong. Mm-hmm. You know the fellow named Tony Rhodes?
0: The deceased, the voice.
2: Yeah, right. Mm-hmm. Wrong. Why? Because nowhere in March, the analyst would have complete his analysis to send to the commissioner of police. And that has nothing to do with the DPP. Mm-hmm. So you can't come and tell the public that since March he planned to let go the lady, when in fact he's not a law enforcer. He don't investigate crime. That was a mistake he made. Mm-hmm. And I can't be too hard on him. He would know that he made an error to talk. Shouldn't say anything at all to nobody. That is nobody's business. Mm-hmm. But what is strange, the DPP has an office with some men and women, I don't know how many. But most of the women inside there, all they do in the Ministry of Legal Affairs is one-to-one beauty contests. You listen to the news, the news just tell me certain things, I listen to them. Mm-hmm. You cannot be a pageant contestant and a Kong Kong at the same time. Something will be wrong. Mm-hmm. Just as you can't be a commissioner of police, which is doing the secular. You understand that term? See what I mean? I'm not even sure what I mean, but see what I mean.
0: Worldly. Don't worry. Go ahead, man. People understand.
2: To do the secular work, and every Sunday, you're in the pulpit doing the spirituality. It doesn't work that way there.
0: Why you like the job?
2: For 6 days.
0: Why you like the job, my partner?
2: No, 6 days, you're the devil. And on the seventh day, you're Jesus Christ. What could go so? What could go so? You can't work that way. And again, in all fairness to the DPP, uh-huh. Is not he supposed to get the blows?
0: Right.
2: It is Commissioner Jeffers. Uh-huh. Let me read something quickly for you.
0: Go straight ahead. Because one of the things people want to know, people still not understanding why it is.
2: I know what it is, you know. Uh-huh. Right? Uh-huh. I can explain it. Uh-huh. But I want to read something here and show you mm-hmm. where Commissioner Jeffers don't know his left hand from his right hand.
0: Mm-hmm. Oh, Lord of mercy.
2: No, you know I'm no hypocrite. He knows too, because he was under my command. Mm-hmm. I left him there. Mm-hmm. Only that he was in the immigration department then.
0: So what are you insinuating, Commander?
2: Nothing. Not one thing. But let me read quickly for your benefit and the benefit of your listeners. Uh-huh. Where this is the police act that guides us. Uh-huh. That guides the same Mr. Jeffers with there. This is Section 31, the Police Act, Chapter 330. Mm-hmm. And those people who have internet on their phone and want to learn, they can do that. Where any police officer lays an information or complaint mm-hmm. against any person before a magistrate, you can only do that before a magistrate, okay? Mm-hmm. Mm-hmm. Or any person alleged to have committed an offense mm-hmm. is apprehended. Well, they use that big word, but it only means that they lock you up. Mm-hmm. And brought before a magistrate mm-hmm. who is trying or inquiring into the matter mm-hmm. of the information, complaint, or charge any other police officer shall have the same privileges. You hear the language they put in there? Mm-hmm. It's not a right, really, but they give you a privilege here to do that mm-hmm. under this act. To represent the police commissioner. Yes, the police commissioner. Mm-hmm. So you will see police standing before the court And some of them wouldn't like what I'm saying today, tonight, because some of them cannot go back before the magistrate to prosecute.
0: Why?
2: Because they amended this act, Section 31, so police can't prosecute now.
0: Okay.
2: But here's something. Here's something. And you have to give Mr. Robinson credit, because when one of his clients, I think it was Dean Jonas, was arrested stupidly by police who went to his yard and locked him up over some sun. You didn't know about that, Sean?
0: Yeah, I remember.
2: All right. And I know government got plenty money to pay. Mm-hmm. You know where they're going to get it, but they will have to pay.
0: Mm-hmm.
2: All right. Right. So when Mr. Robinson realized, well, you took away the powers from the police to prosecute, you can't have police here prosecuting my client. Mm-hmm. You see a difficulty there?
0: I see the difficulty, yes.
2: And one second, please.

0: Go ahead.
1: Yes. Mm-hmm. Well, and they were so cruel to the police that they had to go back to Parliament and amend the law to say that if the DPP authorizes you, you can prosecute. Mm-hmm. So if the DPP authorizes you, is what we'll call a fiat. Mm-hmm. You have to put that in writing, a fiat. Mm-hmm. Now, we have two jurisdictions in Antigua. Well, it's three, but we're not dealing with one of them. The civil jurisdiction, that's not our business. Mm-hmm. Because we don't sue people on people. People sue us on what. No, we don't do that. What we have this summary jurisdiction. Like that is the magistrate court. Mm-hmm. And the person who you have to give credit, I hope nobody listening to me but her, is the chief magistrate, Nayo Emmanuel. Mm-hmm. Because when the female police officer don't have a file in her hand, went before her to tell her that the DPP gave instructions. Not to her, no. She didn't tell me anything. I don't know who the lady is, but her name is Corporal Heidi Hippolyte. Mm-hmm. She has 18 years service, and she's a corporal. Mm-hmm. Now, if you can send a corporal in a department where you have gazetted officers, I'm told they don't have no inspectorate rank, but you have subordinate rank. And what are those ranks, subordinate ranks? You are senior sergeant, or they call them crown sergeant. You see some officers with their shoulder leaning down a little bit, and a crown on it. Mm-hmm. That is the next rank to the inspectorate. Mm-hmm. And then you see a sergeant where you don't see no crown. Mm-hmm. And the corporal that comprises just those three ranks in the subordinate rank. Now, when she appeared before the magistrate without a file from the DPP, and that we call a fiat, the DPP would have written something on it to the whoever is representing the, not the commissioner, because we don't have any locus tandi before the magistrate's court. And we have a fellow gave me a word, and I'm not going to tell you who, but is a Latin word called quo. Is a Latin word called quo. Q-U-O. Wawanto.

0: let a little bit of the cut out of the bag. Not the whole cut, just a little bit. Maybe the ears. Maybe one of the ears. Okay. When the court asks why you're going to withdraw, the poor little couple didn't have a clue. And I commend the magistrate not to cause her any indignity or any embarrassment. She stood down the matter so that the couple can get the kind of information that the court wants to know. And I am told that the DPP is peeved about that. But I want to tell the DPP, the Constitution say you must seek leave of the court if you want to withdraw anything. Are we clear, Sean?
1: Yeah, I got you.
0: Section 88. You go to Section 88, Subsection 2. Read it for your listeners.
1: Well, I have to look it up, but let's go while you look it up. While I'm looking it up, you go ahead.
0: Well, because I want you to come back and read it to the people. The section say you must seek leave of the court. If you don't get leave of the court, you can't withdraw nothing, notwithstanding the fact that you have the power under the Constitution. You still can't do anything wrong. It's not because you have a driver's license that you can drive 100 miles coming down north, so I knock me down, you know. You can do that, but police are supposed to deal with you. Are we clear on that? You see, it is lawful for you to drive, but it will be unlawful and reckless for you to drive in that manner to cause harm. Now, when that was done, again, as I told you, I'm going to let a little bit of the cat, a little bit of the ears, two ears it has, take off a little bit of one of them, the right side. When the corporal returned to the magistrate, and I don't know the magistrate, never seen the magistrate, never talked to the magistrate. So let me make that abundantly clear that I have no conversation with the magistrate. But the magistrate wasn't happy to just say that the DPP instruct. The DPP cannot instruct the commissioner of police. And if you look at a case there with Attorney General and Commissioner of Police. And who were they? They were Justin L. Simon and a fellow named Ray Brown. Right? They took a matter up to the London Privy Council. And the London Privy Council say, no Minister of the Crown and no police authority can tell the police to lock up Sean or to lock up Goldie. That is the law. And it's not now. Since 1968, with Raymond Blackburn, which you call Metropolitan Police Commissioner versus Raymond Blackburn ex parte. It's written there. You can go to King's Bench Division, or you can look at the Queen's, what they call it, like QC, whatever it is. Now, when the magistrate insisted that whatever you're saying to me here, wherever they were, I don't know where they were, but I didn't bug anything. You come in open court and tell me, but I want two attorneys to be present to hear what you tell me, the foolishness of telling me. I love the magistrate for that, and I have to commend her openly. Why? Because the magistrate has an act that guides her. That act is the Magistrate Code of Procedure Act number 13 of 2004. That act said that the DPP is the only man who could file anything before the Magistrate Court, not the Commissioner. But here how the Commissioner will file anything. When the commissioner locked me and you up, Sean, and Goldie too. Goldie have to lock up too.

0: we file what we call a complaint without oath. In the name of the commissioner of police, with whatever charge. Suppose it's indecent language, although you don't have any power to lock up for indecent language. But the police can lock up if you don't give the name. With the same indecent language, you know, but it's only for the name. So when police ask for your name, give your name, they can lock you up. If you don't give them the name, they don't know who you are. So they have to hold you. I hope you learn something tonight. Right. So, in that, no DPP could tell the commissioner of police to withdraw his complaint. And unfortunately, that is what, based on the news that Kishan Joseph reported, said that the DPP gave instructions. And they're so ignorant and stupid, because if they knew the law and they knew the changes made in the law, they would tell the DPP, back off, or calm yourself, or send Shannon Jones.
1: Mr. Pompey?
0: Yes?
1: I'd like to ask a question, please.
0: Sure.
1: Now, just suppose, right, the lady did get incarcerated, like sent to prison, okay? And because of her illness, there's no treatment for her, and she end up dying. Just as she end up dying in prison.
2: The chemotherapy that they're talking about?
1: Yeah. Or could the court had incarcerated her and send her back to Canada to do her time? Answer those two questions for me, please.
0: All right. Well, Sean Bird, I'm not sure if you were here. We had a fellow named Gibbs who died in prison. We had one of them who killed himself in prison, who hung himself, named Bowman.
2: I heard about that one.
0: That is the one who invited his wife to the rooftop of Royal Antiguan.
2: Yeah, I heard about that one.
0: To give her a birthday card.
2: And killed her, right?
0: Yes. Same thing happened at the Devil's Bridge too. When a Canadian man, I don't know why they think Antiguan police are the most dunce,
1: Mr. Pompey,
0: most idiotic.
2: Wait.
0: When he woke up, his wife and 5-year-old son, 5 o'clock, say you want to see when the sun coming up. But before the sun came up, he walking them across the bridge, he in front. And a wave come, a wave came, and take off the wife and the son.
2: I heard the foolish. I remember
0: and
2: that.
0: And they allow this man to go to Canada. I don't want to drift from the thing,
2: right.
0: I'm showing you. And we had a fellow recently who went to the service station, named Dion Tix Thomas. You never heard of him?
2: Yeah.
0: With the police officer, when they went to raid there, rob there one night and shot the young lady. He died in prison. So if this woman here, Canadian, whether she had cancer or whatever other thing, and she had to die in prison.
1: One more question, Mr. Pompey.
0: Yes.
1: You know we have a prisoner up at the American camp, right? Up Coolidge.
0: Yes.
1: Listen me. I was told that where he come from, England, they said that they don't want him to go up at 1735 because up there is inhumane. And so they had to find some place to put him because of the request from his country. That's why I asked you about the lady.
0: Let me put some clarification to that. That prisoner was a visitor to Antigua and Barbuda. He got in contact with a medical student, and whatever happened. He went back to England. The British government say, well, listen, if you want me to send back my national down there to face anything, you have to fix him up good, otherwise he's not leaving England.
2: Oh,
0: Are we clear on that point now?
2: Oh, uh-huh, that's what they said. So they make demands about how we should lock up somebody who committed a crime in our country.
0: Well, you wouldn't get there. You wouldn't extradite.
2: I joke.
0: Well, let me tell you. I mean, this thing is getting a little wider than you.
2: Right.
0: But
2: sorry.
0: We'll come back to it. But let me share something with you.
2: Uh huh.
0: I have a good friend named Dante Tagliavento.
2: Yeah, I know him.
0: Right? An Italian fellow is my friend way back.
2: Mm-hmm.
0: I know.
2: Mm-hmm.
0: The American government wanted Dante and they made the application, that I do know,
2: mm-hmm,
0: for extradition. And when it comes to that, the person who is the Minister of Foreign Affairs, you can look under our extradition act, it's right there.
2: Mm-hmm.
0: In this case, it's Chuck Green.
2: Mm-hmm.
0: But Chuck Green rule himself, you know. If the Prime Minister says, so, you can't sign nothing, then you can't sign nothing. So the thing worked down here, you don't know that? But anyway, I will share something with you.
2: Mm-hmm.
0: That was made, and I was at court today. When Dean Hamilton deceased represented Dante before the magistrate, I think it was Claire Henry Wason when she was the chief magistrate. That name ring a bell to you as
2: yes,
0: well?
2: Yes, yes.
0: She became a judge.
2: Mm-hmm.
0: And they didn't have sufficient evidence. They couldn't satisfy the court that Dante should be extradited.
2: Mm-hmm.
0: You know what the Americans did?
2: Mm-hmm.
0: Maybe about 3 weeks, they had some CIA agent came down here in short pants and socks, real tourists, visited the same heritage key. I'm not asking you. You can call Dante. Dante will tell you. And they infiltrate Dante. Dante show them, if you go on the internet, you see some of the nicest jewelry that Dante show them, they say, because they have pictures of them.
2: Mm-hmm.
0: And they pose as businessmen. But here they pose for Santo Domingo. So they arrange a flight for Dante to travel to Santo Domingo. They couldn't say Puerto Rico or Miami, not them.
2: Mm-hmm.
0: But Dante would have been smart.
2: Mm.
0: But when the flight arrived in Santo Domingo, Dante couldn't come off. So they got him from there and came straight to Puerto Rico.
2: Mm-hmm.
0: You can ask Dante. Dante is not afraid to talk about that.
2: Mm-hmm.
0: And he's attorney at law. Lawrence Daniels. Does that ring a bell to you?
2: Yes, we know him well.
0: Daniel had to travel to Puerto Rico to help Dante. But Dante wasn't treated too badly because he cooperated with them.
2: Mm-hmm.
0: He passed over certain things to them. But there was a fellow, I can't call this man's name because he's still alive and he's a respectable man.
2: Mm-hmm.
0: And I know the Americans, anytime he leave Antigua, they will hold him. Not asking you.
2: Mm-hmm.
0: I know how they operate.
2: Mm-hmm.
0: But that man, when they made a request, they sent me and I had some good people. And I think one of them would be listening right now, Neil Larry Prince. Does that name ring a bell to you?
2: I heard it before.
0: He lives at Jennings. I know somebody too. I did speak to one of his friends that I will be on your program.
2: Mm-hmm.
0: So I know he's listening. So we went there. For the man, he came out in his pajamas. I was not afraid. And I'm never afraid. And I am too young now to die. To be fearful of death.
2: Mm-hmm.
0: Right. No. I said good morning and he was very polite.
2: Mm-hmm.
0: And he said give him a couple minutes to change off. Well, that's not how police really operate. That man could go inside and come back out with a shotgun.
2: Mm-hmm.
0: I didn't think that way really. But he was kind enough, he came back. And we came peacefully. Took him to Mr. Ariel, who was head of the CID at the time.
2: Mm-hmm.
0: And John Fuller was his attorney at law.
2: Mm-hmm.
0: I say all of that to tell you certain things. What the court ruled, there was never any evidence to let go the man. so that he can go to the United States to go in jail.
2: Mm-hmm.
0: And you would have seen what happened to Mr. King.
2: Mm-hmm.
0: He made the lawyers took away all his money. Foolish thing to do.
2: Mm-hmm.
0: If you have to go down, save your money for your children. When you come out, if you get to come out, you have some money. Mm-hmm. You make the lawyers then take away all his money. All he had to do is to cooperate with the American government and give evidence against Stanford.
2: Mm-hmm.
0: Stanford already get 110, so Stanford couldn't come out to do not that. Things can't happen, and mm-hmm. I'm telling you that things cannot happen. But Stanford would not have been fussing over him. So those are some of the things based on Goldie's question. Mm-hmm. If the America, we have a law, and that governs international cooperation, mm-hmm. how to cooperate. The only man we didn't, and the only country we never cooperated with, I'm not asking, you know,
2: mm-hmm.
0: because I know how these things go. I dealt with them.
1: I have
0: was,
1: one more
0: was Chukski.
2: Mm-hmm.
0: We never signed any authorization for the DPP to make representation to the United to the Indian government. Mm-hmm. We never signed anything.
2: Mm-hmm. Mm-hmm.
0: But somebody arranged something and take Chukski out of Jolly Harbor and carry him. They carried him to
1: Dominica.
2: Right.
0: At a place named, what's the place now? Mr. Rodney Village.
2: Mm-hmm.
0: A seaport.
2: Portsmouth or Marigo, somewhere around there, right?
0: No. Tukari.
2: Okay, right.
0: I don't know that part of Dominica. Tukari, that's Mr. Rodney, former Commissioner Rodney,
2: mm-hmm.
0: hometown. And they nearly killed him with blow.
2: Mm-hmm.
0: You saw some pictures, bloody and whatnot.
2: Mm-hmm.
0: You didn't see them?
2: I saw them.
0: No. And they had a commissioner who they made, well, he was acting commissioner, who at 2 o'clock in the morning, at Tukari, what commissioner have they?
2: Yeah.
0: You can see scheme. And but let me move on from that.
2: Yeah, move on from that.
0: Back to the real thing
2: let's come back to the real thing about, right about
0: now,
2: uh-huh.
0: with the woman.
2: Uh-huh.
0: Under the Magistrate Code of Procedure Act, uh-huh. it provides for the DPP to file even one statement. And if the DPP knew the act and he was smart, he could have filed the one statement. And in that case, the Commissioner of Police wouldn't have anything at all to do with it.
2: Mm-hmm.
0: Are we clear on that point?
2: Right.
0: People would still make the noise they're making, and they would have had a right to be making it. But in terms of the commissioner seemed to act in collusion.
2: But it looks so, Commander.
0: I am telling you from my police criminal investigator, and the DPP himself was a police officer. I don't know his rank.
2: Right.
0: For the benefit of those of you who are listening. Mm. So he's not a fool.
2: No. Mm-hmm.
0: But sometimes I can tell you, susceptibility, you know that word, Sean?
2: Mm-hmm.
0: is greater and does cause destruction.
2: That's a big word in a situation like this, you know. But doesn't the DPP have the right to take over a case, Commander?
0: Well, yes. Let me see if I find it quickly to mm-hmm. tell you. I'm not going to tell you from my head. I can tell you. I could close my eyes and I could go to sleep and dreaming and you would hear me talking about it.
2: Mm-hmm.
0: All right. Well, let me read it for the benefit of the people.
2: So in this case, before you go forward, so in this case, with him coming in and saying that, Kishi needs chemotherapy because she's terminally ill, did they have some kind of medical evidence to back that up?
0: No, that we're not concerned about that.
2: Right.
0: We are concerned about evidence.
2: Right, that's right.
0: That?
2: I got you.
0: And since just before Noah built the ark, I attended a course. You can see how long that is. And they taught us what is evidence.
2: Uh-huh.
0: Okay, and for the benefit of yourself and Goldie and your listeners,
2: mm.
0: listen to me and I will explain it to you.
2: Sure.
0: Evidence. Evidence is that which make a fact evident.
2: Mm-hmm.
0: Let me go over. Evidence is that which makes a fact evident.
2: Mm-hmm.
0: All right?
2: Mm-hmm.
0: Now, let me put it in the context of the young lady, Chantal Crump.
2: Yeah, I want to get to that before you get off tonight, yes.
0: Yeah.
2: Because a lot of people Chantal are asking Crump that question. Uh-huh.
0: That is a fact. Chantal Crump has been buried. That too is a fact.
2: Right.
0: But the evidence you need to say that Goldie killed Chantal Crump, we don't have that.
2: And that's a problem.
0: It is a problem because the man who can only give the cause of death, Dr. Simon, and he's an honest man, he's the only man I witnessed did a post-mortem where he take out everything from the man's belly. And when you look at it, it look like a pig. Only man I've ever seen.
2: Mm-hmm.
0: Right? Cut off the crown of the head. Use a little saw and a little hammer with a little
2: chisel. Oh, that's Jack. I can't manage that one at all.
0: Well, no, if you see these, that is what he has to do. And he's a professional, he's a decent fellow.
2: Oh, gosh.
0: No, at first I twinched.
2: I mean, why?
0: Okay.
2: You?
0: But after that, he come down nothing.
2: Oh, great eternal fire.
0: And he cut off a little piece of this, a little piece of that,
2: mm-mm,
0: put it in a file. You know, it brings back good memory.
2: Yeah.
0: Good memory.
2: All right. Okay, good.
0: I'm not fearful of those things, really.
2: Mm-hmm.
0: No, but yes, let me read what the law say here, and I'll show you where the DPP went wrong.
2: Uh-huh.
0: Now, you look at Section 88.
2: Mm.
0: It is saying here, the director of public prosecutions shall, subject to Section 89.
2: Mm-hmm.
0: Well, Section 89 is really for the attorney general,
2: mm-hmm,
0: to give him instructions on something. But it put the law that the DPP can take instruction and must take instruction from the attorney general.
2: Mm-hmm.
0: Outside of that, you can just tell the AG man go to hell.
2: Mm-hmm.
0: And they can't do him anything.
2: Mm-hmm.
0: Right? Now, the law is saying here, the DPP can institute, that is on his own volition.
2: Mm-hmm.
0: But the DPP can't just say instituting criminal proceedings against you. Who will collect the statement for him?
2: Mm-hmm.
0: He will send him his counsels? Hell no, he can't do that, because they are not there to investigate. Right. But here the part that you asked about, that the DPP can take over and continue or discontinue anything that Sean Bird put before the court, which is criminal. Anything that Goldie put before the court, which is criminal,
2: mm,
0: and anything that Sergeant Nanton, I believe he's listening, Nanton, put before the court, that is what the law says. But it doesn't end there, it is conditional, and I'm going to read it as it in here, because the DPP must seek the leave of the court.
2: Right.
0: He can't just give you word of mouth and tell you go and withdraw this.
2: I got
0: you.
2: He
0: doesn't have that power.
2: And wait, but before you go on, so then what you're saying, I want the public to understand, what you're saying is that the DPP can take over the case, but he has to get leave of the court, is that correct?
0: Yes, that is written in the Constitution, and that's why I tell you, pull up the Constitution to look at 87-2.
2: I have it right there. 87 what?
0: 88-2.
2: I have it right before me right
0: well,
2: here.
0: Well, read it.
2: It says, subject to Section 89 of this Constitution, the powers conferred on the DPP and of subsection 1 of this section shall be vested in him to the exclusion of any other person or authority, provided that where any other person or authority has instituted criminal proceedings, nothing in this subsection shall prevent the withdrawal of those proceedings by or in the instance of that person or authority, and with the leave of the court.
0: Right, if you don't leave for a court, you can't touch nothing. That's what I tell you. Notwithstanding the fact that you have a license to drive, you can't say you're driving at 200 miles an hour to kill people on your
2: road. Well, let's dwell on this a sec, yeah, Commander, before you move on, because people may not understand the legal jargon. So let's break it down a bit. What you're saying in the situation where like this, that despite the fact that there might have been a medical report, that's not part of it.
0: That is irrelevant.
2: Irrelevant, right.
0: Right.
2: So what you're saying is that he erred. Okay, we want to get that clear.
0: With greatest respect, right. I don't know him.
2: So he was procedurally wrong, correct?
0: Procedurally wrong, right.
2: Good, okay.
0: But remember, I was telling you about evidence, that which makes a fact evident, and I told you about what is a fact.
2: Correct.
0: What was not a fact is to say the young lady killed Chantel.
2: That's right.
0: Because you don't have the evidence to prove that.
2: I got you.
0: And the other part of evidence, the means by which a fact may be proved or disproved.
2: All right. Oh, that's another discussion.
0: You couldn't find that either.
2: Right.
0: That which supplies proof.
2: Right.
0: And in the case of this woman, that which supplies proof was the marijuana.
2: Right. So,
0: but at the same time, you will require the analyst report to say, yes, what I analyze is a controlled substance according to our law that forbids people to have that. You can have 4 plants, I think, and 15 grams. If you have 4 plants, and I see on the news the other day where they went, I think in Pears Village, and seized. Can you imagine? You see the irony? You let go of one is 67 pounds.
2: Right.
0: And you hold some people with 500 little plants, trees. And you have them locked up in jail. That cannot be right.
2: I got you.
1: I think they got bail.
2: They got bail?
0: They got bail?
2: Yeah.
0: Well, all right. If they get bail. But I am sure
1: 50,000 each.
0: It's not the judiciary now.
1: And two shorties.
0: We are dealing now with the criminal justice system. Not the judiciary. Because the judges don't do involve in a skullduggery.
2: Right.
0: The magistrates don't involve in a skullduggery.
2: Right.
0: Is you, Sean? You might be a commissioner. You can involve in it. People can pull you in at the back door.
2: I got what you're saying.
1: But Mr. Pompey, they said that the growers and them that they found the plantation the other day in Pears. They said they don't have no license. That's what they heard on the news.
0: Well, if you don't, it is illegal. But again, they're not going to give you no. You're not what you call medical. That's not how it works.
2: Wait, I don't want us to get all mixed up now. We're going to deal with these issues because people have been asking.
0: Right, the people want to know about the lady.
2: Because they're seeing things with the Jamaican fella, the lady, they're seeing this thing with Pears Village, and there is a silent outrage as to what is going on in the country, because that coupled with the choke and rob business that seemed to be going on with people trying to rob for the selling of the gold. But this thing here seems to have caused a silent outrage.
0: But
2: so
0: this one here, yes, is the lady. Yeah.
2: Yes.
0: And it is because of what the DPP says.
2: Right.
0: The DPP, no, I don't want to say this, but I have to say it quietly.
2: Mm-hmm.
0: When you become a humanitarian, you can't be a prosecutor.
2: Got you.
0: Right?
2: Yeah.
0: You have to fight. You have to go with the social welfare people.
2: Got you loud and clear.
0: Okay.
2: I got you.
0: And if you're not a medical officer, we don't need no evidence when it comes to possession of what we call a vegetable substance, which is controlled. That is against lawful authority.
2: Mm-hmm.
0: You can look it up. Police then bring the form that we just make out.
2: So
0: yearly, you will see there.
2: So, Commander, what you're saying, there's a little whiff of smoke. We don't know if it's marijuana or what is being smoked. That making the whole thing rather fuzzy. Is that how we can summarize it?
0: Well, you can draw your own conclusions. I can only explain to you procedure. I'm not telling you what
2: to think,
0: what to believe,
2: or what to believe.
0: Tell you.
2: I understand.
0: Right.
2: But to the lay person in the street.
0: Yes.
2: Right now.
0: It is not right. It is not right.
2: Uh-huh.
0: No, I am no hypocrite to tell you it is not right. What happened there? Because the DPP is not a humanitarian. If you want to be in something, you're in the wrong job.
2: Right.
0: And if they get Mr. Jeffers, And not, none of them can call into no radio station and say what I'm saying is not true, you know.
3: Oh, Lord.
0: Because I could tell them where they met.
3: Right.
0: And I could tell them who were parties attending.
3: Oh, Lord.
0: Right, but I'm not here for that. No. That would be low blow to some people.
3: That's correct. That's correct.
0: Right. You know, you still have to maintain a little bit of decency. You still have to have a little bit of scruples.
3: Mm-hmm.
0: Some moral compass. You have to make that spin properly.
3: Mm-hmm.
0: Now, when you talk, so you have to talk. But you must talk in a way that the people understand how serious it is.
3: Correct.
0: Right?
3: Correct.
0: And I was giving a little bit of humor that a little girl named Princess, no, Peace Maria Zandra Brown.
3: Oh, Lord.
0: Right?
3: Uh-huh.
0: And don't say you know her. Do you know Peace Maria?
3: No, I don't
0: Zandra Brown? No, you don't know her,
3: no,
0: right?
3: No.
0: But she's 5 years old.
3: Mm-hmm.
0: And she, what about, let me bring in Goldie. Goldie, do you know Peace Maria Zandra Brown?
1: I know.
0: Little girl five?
1: I know Prince too.
3: Mm.
0: Oh, you know Prince? Okay.
1: Yeah.
0: All right. Well, that little girl had a conversation with another 5 year old.
3: Mm.
0: Over the same woman who gone back up there free. So Peace now asked the little 5 year old, so what will happen to the DPP? So the little girl said, well, ask your daddy. Your daddy, you know much more than me. But let me leave it there. You will get more of that a little later.
2: But let me before you're something else. But listen, Commander. What the public is looking at, you explained the procedure.
0: Yes.
2: You explained what is happening, and for those of who are listening, and you're leaving it there for people to come to their conclusions.
0: Yes,
2: but,
0: I can only tell them what it is.
2: But let me
0: make sure that this is understood.
3: Right.
0: No. The Criminal Prosecution Service. 1 second, please.
3: Mm-hmm. Criminal Prosecution Service. Tell me, what are they doing? Goldie, you understand what he's saying? He's explaining out. He's explaining it out, and then you can draw your own conclusions.
0: Yes, I have to keep an eye on something.
3: Okay, go ahead.
0: But yes, the Criminal Prosecution Service is a service where all prosecutions must be done by the office of the DPP.
3: Mm-hmm.
0: The DPP is in charge of that.
3: Mm-hmm.
0: Now, when they amended the law, and you can read it, you'll see it right there, it is saying if police officers who were prosecuting when they had Section 31, they don't have it now.
3: Mm-hmm.
0: They don't have no privilege to go there now.
3: Mm-hmm.
0: But they amended it a little bit and said that the police can still, but the DPP have to authorize them.
3: Mm-hmm.
0: And that is hogwash. That is nonsense. The DPP not supposed to control no police.
3: Mm-hmm.
0: Are we clear on that?
3: Mm-hmm.
0: There are two different entities. One, he's a creature of the Constitution, as you know, from Section 88. And two, the police are creatures of the statute. Are we have an understanding there?
3: Mm-hmm.
0: And the DPP, under that constitution, he has security of tenure.
3: Mm-hmm.
0: They can't just remove him from there like that.
3: Mm-hmm.
0: You see, like how they remove former chief magistrate Johan Walsh. I don't think you mind I am saying this, so people could understand.
3: Mm-hmm.
0: They'd have to follow that procedure.
3: Mm-hmm.
0: Well, let me put it in another way. You see, like how they remove Maxus from ABEC.
3: Mm-hmm.
0: You remember when they tried to remove Maxwell, Sir Gerald Watt, and Paddy James?
3: Right.
0: They have to go through the same process and procedure.
3: Mm.
0: With the DPP. If you look at 87, well, let me read it quickly so you can know that the DPP is not an island unto himself.
3: Mm-hmm.
0: Right. Where is it now? The Director of Public Prosecution shall be removed from office by the Governor General if the question of his removal from office had been referred to a tribunal.
3: Mm-hmm.
0: And the man who they caused some little ruction there is my good friend named Denaman. Oh my. Goldie, you don't know the one who caused some problem for the chief magistrate?
1: Washington?
0: Yes, he's the one. He wrote straight to, and you don't have to write to know, the Governor General can only make the appointment when it is approved by the Judicial and Legal Service in based in St. Lucia.
3: Mm-hmm.
0: Are we clear on that?
3: I got you.
0: If you have a grouse with anybody who in certain position,
3: mm-hmm.
0: not the attorneys who practice on their own, because they're practicing privately,
3: mm-hmm.
0: but those who are employed, like the registrar,
3: mm-hmm.
0: the magistrate, the judges, you have anything, you can write them straight down there. The Chief Justice must look into that.
3: Mm-hmm.
0: I'm asking you.
3: Mm-hmm.
0: Because those are public offices.
3: Mm-hmm.
0: And when and public office is public trust.
3: Mm-hmm.
0: And you have to maintain that trust by your behavior.
3: Mm-hmm.
0: If you do skullduggerous thing and you put things in people's mind, people like to say you speculate.
3: Mm-hmm.
0: You can't stop people from speculating.
3: Mm-hmm.
0: But it's only that you have to be careful how you say things. You cannot insinuate,
3: mm-hmm.
0: and you cannot impute wrong things on a person's character.
3: Mm-hmm. I got
0: people
3: you.
0: Must understand that.
1: Mr. Pompey,
3: uh-huh.
0: yes.
1: As you say, you must be careful what you said, right? The same gentleman that was talking about the marijuana, he said most of these drugs will be destroyed. So I was wondering if he made a mistake. I don't know if they're going to use some for maybe medical research. He said most of the drugs will be destroyed. So I don't know if he made an error in his... Huh?
0: I didn't hear that.
1: Listen back to the tape, you will hear him. Because
3: who said that, Goldie?
1: The gentleman, well, no, the no, police.
0: He was... Let me tell you what he was doing there. When you... The way how you say certain things,
3: mm-hmm.
0: you can draw reasonable inference as to what you think the person means. But still, that doesn't give you the right to be loose mm-hmm. and say things. Are we clear that?
1: No, but what I'm saying, I believe he made a mistake, but he didn't correct it. You know, sometimes people talk and they make a mistake. He said most of these drugs will be destroyed. So, you know, I was wondering if he'd make a mistake.
0: Well, that is neither here nor there, mm-hmm. because he is not accusing anyone.
1: No.
0: You see, it's your false accusations.
1: Mm-hmm. Because you know, they just destroy them, burn them, and so.
3: Well, let me take a quick break, Commander. I don't want you to go yet. Let me take a quick break. Don't move, because we have a couple more questions that are pressing out there, and we want to make sure that you address them.
0: Sure.
3: We'll take a quick break. I got to do it while I get you online. One sec.

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3: Hello?
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1: Does that mean I'm not gonna die?
0: Not as far as I can see. But I am gonna recommend some bed rest. You need to take it easy for a while.
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8: Yes, I am still here with you.
4: No, I don't want you to go today because questions are still being asked with regards to, you made reference to Chantal Crump before we get back it, because I think this marijuana thing is getting to people simply because of the fact some of the stories I'm hearing off the record are incredulous. And you know, them street boys, them street men, when they start talk, they start to call name, they start to say things, they start to move on. Whether it's true or not, I'm not debating the veracity of it. I'm basically saying is that you know, we don't want that kind of thinking to go out there, and that's why it's important that you explain the process and the situation so that people will think, no, it's not just so simple. Because I understand that they had an interview with your former colleague, Mr. Robinson, and he had some different things to say. So I am just saying that these things are out there, and they don't look good unless they're addressed. The Chantal Crump thing, sir, before you move on, the other little girl, what's her name? Nikisha? What's the other one there name now? The one on the beach? But forget that other one there. Right?
8: I think I have an idea.
4: Right. Those. I can't let that go because I think that those need to be dealt with.
9: Something James.
4: Yes, Nikisha something. Yeah, something I forget the name.
9: James.
4: Yeah. We need to deal with some of these things, sir. Where are we
9: Acacia,
4: going with
9: Acacia, Acacia.
4: Acacia or something
9: Acacia
4: like that.
9: James,
4: right.
9: I know mother well.
4: Right.
9: Yeah.
4: So, sir, what are we doing? What are your thoughts on these things? What's happening with regards to that? This is something that, listen, y'all underestimate Antigua people. Antigua people are going to smile and laugh with you, but in their chest, I've learned that they boy, we have a lot of deceitful individuals. Anyway, moving on, I don't want to go down that road. What are your thoughts to that, sir?
8: Well, before I answer that, I want to read something here for you.
4: Mm-hmm.
8: With the original part of the program.
4: Mm-hmm.
8: Now, Section 6, remember I made reference to the Criminal Procedure Act.
4: Mm-hmm.
8: Not procedure, but Criminal Prosecution Service.
4: Mm-hmm.
8: That is number 28 of 2017 that was introduced in the Parliament.
4: Mm-hmm.
8: So that is law.
4: Mm-hmm.
8: Right. Now, hear what it is saying here.
4: Mm-hmm.
8: And you see whether or not the DPP tried to exploit the docility. I don't want to use the word stupidity.
4: Mm-hmm.
8: Right, I'm not going to use that one.
4: Mm-hmm.
8: But docility and the spirit of cooperation
4: mm-hmm.
8: with this Canadian woman there. Now, listen carefully. This is Section 6.
4: Mm-hmm.
8: The Director of Public Prosecution shall have responsibility for the conduct of criminal cases.
4: Mm-hmm.
8: One, in the magistrate's court.
4: Mm-hmm.
8: So he must send his staff. He can't detail us police officers to go there.
4: Mm-hmm.
8: Can't detail you now, Golden Army.
4: Mm-hmm.
8: Right? Two, the High Court of Justice. Three, the appeals court. That is the itinerant court. When I say itinerant, they move from place to place
4: mm-hmm.
8: with the appeals court. Three, the judicial committee of the Privy Council. That's the London Privy Council. The law. If you notice, I didn't say no police because this is not about policing. But this is the key part. The Director of Public Prosecution shall be responsible to appear
4: mm-hmm.
8: or cause a designated officer to appear on his behalf.
4: No. So what? Hold on. Don't go too fast. So you just read the law that he cannot communicate that to the corporal. He would have to appear before.
8: He sent Shannon Jones them in his office, the Council. How
4: right.
8: You plan that?
4: Yes.
8: But because Mr. Jeffers seemingly, I want to use nice word to describe, seemingly not familiar.
4: Mm-hmm.
8: Okay.
4: Mm-hmm.
8: With the law.
4: Mm.
8: They exploit his ignorance. And that is dangerous because a man like V.A. Brown, none of them could have got any police officer to take that file to make any woman get to go back to Canada. That mm. you can't flout the law or break the law with impunity. You know that word, Sean?
4: Very much so.
8: Without punishment, you have to get punishment. And I will tell you a little secret. All they had to do, they didn't even have to call witnesses.
4: Mm-hmm.
8: You hear they talk about the canine unit, mm-hmm. Frankie stupidly putting out the unit that were involved.
4: Mm-hmm.
8: You hear they talk about the SSU.
4: Yes.
8: And you hear they talk about the customs. Those are people who would have to give evidence on that operation.
4: Mm-hmm.
8: But if the person is going to plead guilty, is one man will stand up and give the facts to the court, which is brief facts. You're not giving evidence. Those facts you're giving.
4: Mm-hmm.
8: When you're giving evidence, you either take an oath mm-hmm. or you affirm.
4: Mm-hmm.
8: You know what I'm talking about. That is
4: correct.
8: In our court system.
4: Right, correct.
8: Mm-hmm. So I couldn't see how the DPP sent in a telephone message to somebody who communicate to the woman police and cause embarrassment for her. That is wrong.
4: Mm-hmm.
8: And it's time, Mr. Tell the DPP, when these matters come up, you send your people to represent you. They're not representing the commissioner. Are we clear on that point?
4: I got you.
8: To separate his constitutional a creature and the police commissioner is statutory. Well, if he is where I have to teach them, I will do that.
4: Right.
8: You know, and tonight is a good nighttime lesson.
4: Well, I got what you're saying. You're laying it out for people to understand the procedural errors in a situation like this.
8: Right. I'm so, not accusing anybody.
4: Right. You're just pointing out the procedural errors, correct?
8: Right, indeed.
4: Right.
8: But again, let me tell you. Let me see if I can answer you first with that. Let me get that one out of the way.
4: Yeah.
8: With the Acacia James or whatever.
4: The young lady.
8: No, those cases.
4: Uh-huh.
8: And it's not just those two are concerned to me. There's a little girl from Grace Farm who a police officer and his civilian brother after midnight, so they were driving on Jonas Road.
4: Oh, right, I remember that one, yeah.
8: When they saw movement in a bush, I don't know how they could see that.
4: Picked up the little
8: girl. Bionic.
4: Mm-hmm.
8: And they, when they stopped and checked out, was a little two-year-old boy, less than two.
4: Mm-hmm.
8: What could happen, sir? And then the next morning, early o'clock, they find in his mommy body at Fixture Drive. You don't see Mr. Rodney and Mr. Jeffers now, because he can't say that Mr. Rodney didn't do anything. If Mr. Rodney didn't do anything, you have to do something.
4: Well, these are the things that keep coming up on the street, you know.
8: Right.
4: And the Chantel, I'm going to tell you why the Chantel thing is something that, there's a woman called Anique Lucas. She wrote a book. And I'm sorry, it's almost parallel to what I'm seeing in a situation like this, whereby this poor little child was, I don't even want to say it. She was brutally murdered. And the thing is that when we see something like that, and then we don't know what happened to the Spanish man. Commander, these things are being spoken about
8: all over the place. Well, I raise them when I get an opportunity to.
4: Right.
8: So that the police can get on their back foot. But I must tell you, if you do not have the evidence, you can't go anywhere.
4: What evidence?
8: The first thing to do is to get evidence.
4: But she there.
8: Solve crime. It's not information, as we say. Information is good because it helps police.
4: Uh-huh.
8: To check them out.
4: Mm-hmm.
8: But that is basic information. Those are not evidence.
4: Mm-hmm.
8: I explained to you what is evidence.
4: You did.
8: And for the benefit of those who might join you late, evidence is that which makes a fact evidence.
4: Mm-hmm.
8: Evidence is that which supplies proof. And evidence is the means by which a fact may be proved or disproved.
4: Right.
8: Right.
4: So
8: it is not about medical evidence. We don't want that.
4: Uh-huh.
8: And when the DPP with the lady, I am putting two things together in one.
4: Right.
8: When the DPP talks about the woman is terminally ill and Antigua don't have the facility to make her get well,
4: mm-hmm.
8: She's supposed to know when she's coming with marijuana. Is she coming to hell?
4: Commander. Anyway,
8: but back to Chantel Crump. No, you can't blame the police. Are we clear on that point?
4: Right.
8: And I sympathize with the family.
4: Uh-huh.
8: When they had the protestation down at the, before they fence up the place down there,
4: mm-hmm.
8: I went down there myself.
4: Mm-hmm.
8: And the man, people who knew me called me because they saw me. Because I want, when you hear anything happen, I want to go there and see for myself, so that when I speak with knowledge and authority.
4: Right.
8: I did the same thing with Nigel Christian. I actually went when the police handed over this crime scene and spoke to his mom.
4: Mm-hmm.
8: You know, again, that is another troubling one, because the mom is saying four people came into the yard, and that is correct. It was fresh in her mind.
4: Mm-hmm.
8: And the Carlos Joseph, who said he drove them down there. He drove three men, so three men and he make four.
4: Mm-hmm.
8: But you have an idiotic jury saying it's one man who killed Nigel Christian. What could go so? I expect the DPP to appeal.
4: Right.
8: But before that, and I'm not blaming the DPP,
4: mm-hmm.
8: I expected the judge, His Lordship Rajiv Prasad from Trinidad and Tobago, should have declared a mistrial. He just has that power and authority to do that.
4: Why?
8: Because the judge will know that he gave some summation.
4: Mm-hmm.
8: When the judge is summing up, the judge is doing it in conjunction with the law.
4: Correct.
8: Right?
4: Mm-hmm.
8: Now, you see the law you have in your hand there? Supposing you have a law book in your hand there?
4: Mm-hmm.
8: When something happens, because that law book is telling you what you require
4: mm-hmm.
8: to prove your case.
4: Mm-hmm.
8: So you must, when you get that kind of evidence or information, you must apply it to what the law says and see if it works.
4: Mm-hmm.
8: You know, it's like I'm digressing a little bit, but it's for your benefit. Just before Noah built the ark, I learned this too. What is larceny? Larceny, you know, we call stealing, thieving. Well, hear what larceny is saying. A person steals who without the consent of the owner.
4: Moves it.
8: Takes and carries away anything capable of being stolen.
4: That's the key part, yeah.
8: With intent at the time of such taking, permanently to deprive the owner thereof. Are we getting that?
4: Got you.
8: And not only that, he says the slightest removal of the thing from where it previously occupied. Larceny. In other words, when you put your hand on the thing and you bring it close to your leg, put in your pocket, you see the person come in and he drop. Right at your foot, I larceny.
4: That's right.
8: That is our law.
4: Right.
8: But back to you with these things that are happening, and I sympathize with the people of Antigua and Barbuda, because I love the law. I love law enforcement.
4: I know you do.
8: I love criminal prosecution.
4: I know you do.
8: You know? And when I hear things that I see and feel in my heart, in my bones, that they are not right, I can't keep quiet. I have a very good friend in the Attorney General. I communicate with him.
4: I know you do.
8: Right? I communicate openly with him.
4: Yeah.
8: He's a little tricksy. All right? He's a little tricksy with certain things, but I just say, hey, do you remember? I was a criminal investigator. I was a court prosecutor when you were defending people on the other side. But we get along well, and he guides me well, and I appreciate him highly. But he has to take a hold on some things that affects the people, not him. But yeah, and his office is a public office too. All of them.
4: I got you. Well, Commander, it is something that we have to really, because it's out there, and people are asking questions, and I think that it's only fair that we address a lot of these questions that people are asking, and I'm glad that you came on tonight to address these situations, because people are talking and they're wanting to know what's going on. There's this assumption that if you stay quiet, that everything gonna be okay, and that's not what I'm seeing.
9: Sean, I'd like to ask Commander.
4: Go ahead. Go ahead. Go ahead.
9: Commander.
8: Yes.
9: With the chain snatching that's going around, right?
8: Yes.
9: These people, like, they get quick money for them. Now, if you were still in the force, what would you try to do to solve the problem? Would you go to the source that sell them or try to search them and see if they find or what you find and whatnot, and so go straight, because it seems like they're selling these things, these gold, to people who melt them down and stuff like that. Well, what would you take on that?
8: Well, let me tell you something. Under my command, when I was head of the CID, we went to two places. And we seize all the... This is, again, we get the warrant from the court. So not anything else we were doing illegal. We seize all the jewelry. Every item we take up, we have a man there. This was
4: documenting
8: Inspector Joseph, who recorded right there in the presence of the people. Because sometimes when these jewelry reach to some police station...
4: They go for it.
8: I don't know where they go to, but they disappear. I can give you a story, and I have to commend Mr. Aral. He's not in the best of health. But they went to search

0: he took a brand new gold watch and put it in his brief.
1: Oh, goodness gracious.
0: Mr. Errol was not an easy nut to crack, and you couldn't fool him. He took him to his office and make his trip naked.
1: Oh, boy.
0: Because he was satisfied. And the watch dropped out. Now, these things are possible.
1: Mm-hmm.
0: I am not saying we don't have more honest people today. I think we have more honest people, more brighter people today.
1: Mm-hmm.
0: All right?
1: Mm-hmm.
0: But, yes, the gold chain snatching. And you would have heard me a couple of days ago on another radio station. One of my neighbor here, Gene Gould. That name ring a bell to you?
2: Oh, yes.
3: Yes, I know Gene Gould well.
0: Just walking in Villa. That's not really, and you use the right word, Goldie, snatching. Right? That is not robbery. That's nobody's putting fear because you don't know who's coming up behind you to pull off your chain. But let me tell you something. What I would urge people to do, if you're not going to a function, you don't need to wear no chain. When I went to Jamaica, I spent 2-3 months in Jamaica. And every Saturday they will take us to different places. They were taking us down to half a tree. That name ring a bell to you?
1: Mm-hmm.
0: All right. There's a shopping complex where shoulder to shoulder you're rubbing on people.
1: Mm-hmm.
0: Plenty young people, I'm not asking you.
1: Mm-hmm.
0: We had to dress like ragamuffin. You know that term?
1: Mm-hmm.
0: And you can't wear no watch and no jewelry.
1: Mm-hmm.
0: Well, they cautioned us before we left the center.
1: Mm-hmm.
0: We're not saying that Antigua would come like that. All right? And I will tell you something else. A police officer, one of the senior police officers, mommy, passed on. And as a mark of respect, we went to the funeral. When we got to the church, we saw policemen in uniform and plain clothes with big guns in the church. And don't talk about the cemetery. Police there with high-powered weapons. Not rifles. You know those muggy thing they have, but it's very high-powered. So I asked them, what is this? Because I never see that anywhere, not in St. Vincent, not in Antigua. And you know what they told us?
1: What's that?
0: The fellas, them, the robbers, them will come right here and take with the people and bag with their money.
1: Oh, wow.
0: Mm. Right in the church.
1: Mm-hmm.
0: Now, I'm not saying Antigua will come like that.
1: Mm-hmm.
0: But you can't be careless. If you don't, and you're going down to First Choice to just do some shopping, where you want to go chain to here?
1: Mm-hmm.
0: Huh? Are you just going by Brownie's bakery to buy some kind of whatever he bakes there? You don't need no gold chain. Mm-hmm. When you're going out, you're just something nice. You're going to a party. You got plenty of people over there. You can't get robbed at a party.
1: Mm-hmm.
0: Well, you can't get your pocket picked.
1: Mm-hmm.
3: Mr.
0: So
3: Pompey,
0: you don't walk with plenty money in your pocket.
3: Mr. Pompey?
0: Yes?
3: I was right there about 2 days ago when a snatcher pass and snatch a gold chain from Jack Matthew, you know, the sportsman?
0: Yes.
3: Neck here, and they went down to Ivan Destin place.
0: Yes.
3: And snatch a chain, and they got almost half, and that chain worth over $6,000 and 75.
0: So, you saw that, well, you should have got a stone and not done that.
3: Look,
0: that thief.
3: Look, I was sitting and Jack Matthew.
0: He dies.
3: I was sitting right by the lady by Public Works that sell food.
0: Yes.
3: Eating some dumpling and saltfish, and Jack Matthew came along and sit beside me and was talking.
0: Yes.
3: And the guy come from behind and pow, and run down the road by Public Works and then turn on the, by Public Works. For go on down by the church. The fella can run, you know, Mr. Pompey.
0: Well. That let me share something with you and your listeners. There is something we call the crime triangle.
1: Mm-hmm.
0: What about you, Goldie? You ever heard that term?
1: Mm-mm.
3: No, I don't think
0: so. Sean, you never heard that
1: either? No.
3: Never heard the term.
0: Okay. There are three elements to a crime, only three. And here how it starts. The criminal would identify Goldie for an attack.
1: Mm-hmm.
0: Goldie cannot know that. Are we clear on that?
1: Mm-hmm.
0: So two things would have been established in the criminal's mind.

0: That is, Guli is the victim and the intention is to rob him. That's not his chain. So he cannot know. The third one is the opportunity. If you don't give them an opportunity, they can't rob you.
1: Right.
0: They might brutalize you.
1: Mm-hmm.
0: And if you want to believe or not believe, there are three elements to a fire. You cannot have a fire unless you have fuel, heat, and oxygen.
1: Right.
0: When you're in the open, you always have oxygen, so that is always present.
1: Mm-hmm.
0: So you need the fuel now.
1: Mm-hmm.
0: And what will be the fuel? Like you're coming to burn on my house. I have a wooden house. That is the fuel itself. All you need now is heat.
1: Mm-hmm.
0: And what produces the heat?
1: Mm-hmm.
0: You chew gasoline. And if my friend is listening, Neil Lyon, you know a fellow Neil Lyon? I think they shot him in Liberta.
1: Mm-hmm.
0: All right? Neil Lyon can tell you about that. Because a man paid Lyon to burn down a house in All Saints. That's when I sat in the commissioner's chair and promised to pay him some money. He didn't pay, so Lyon came and he was honest to tell me what he did.
1: Mm-hmm.
0: But the man, the very afternoon, the man was on a flight going to St. Martin. So we put something at the airport when he came back and we lock him up.
1: Mm-hmm.
0: We lock up Lyon too, you know.
1: Mm-hmm.
0: I didn't want to burn down.
1: Mm-hmm.
0: But I am only showing you what is possible. You can't tell. No matter what you do, you cannot tell. And sometimes when a man gets killed and they blame the police, you can't tell. I told you the three elements.
1: Mm-hmm.
0: Where you have the victim, the intention in the person's mind, you can't tell. And when they do the act, and they do it at an opportune time,
1: yeah.
0: It's just like the robberies we have. That fellow, they took less than a minute to rob Jack. To snatch his chain.
1: Mm-hmm.
0: A bully?
2: Yeah.
0: Less than that, he just to pass down near to him.
2: About 12:30 though. About 12:30 the day.
0: Yes, well, those are things you can't prevent those. Mm-hmm. The only way you can prevent them is not wearing them.
2: And Mr. Yeah. Pompey, a lady told me that they snatch a chain on Guapi Lane, but that wasn't a real goal.
0: Well, you can, if you're going out, if you're going out ordinarily, you can have, because I've seen that in Jamaica, the people I'm going out, and they wear the fake chain.
1: Mm-hmm.
0: When you take them, you gone with nothing.
2: He must be embarrassed when he took that to the...
0: Right.
2: To the source,
0: right, and it's called jewelry.
1: Right.
0: The jewelers you have, I know you used to have a jewel on Market Street. They were very careful, and you remember when we had a company named White Dilemma?
1: Yes.
0: Right. Then you had the Baileys. There were decent people on North Street, I mm-hmm. think.
1: Yeah.
0: I don't know if they still operate there.
1: Yeah.
0: You have Howell's jewelry.
2: Mm-hmm. The Walters.
0: This was a known thing, and you have the man Henry up in. At the Wireless Road.
2: And you had the Walters on Market Street, Walters.
0: Right. Those are decent people.
1: Mm-hmm.
0: But the police now has to set up something with them.
1: Mm-hmm.
0: Because if it's not a chain, I can't carry it to no place to melt.
1: Mm-hmm.
0: I have to get Goldie.
1: Yeah.
0: Goldie go and get that melt off for me.
1: Mm. Anyway, Commander, we kept you on a long time. I want to thank you so much for being with us tonight, Commander.
0: Well, you're most welcome, and don't hesitate and let the people, take stock of themselves.
1: Mm.
0: Their security is not based on policing, because
1: mm-hmm.
0: police cannot protect anybody.
1: I got you.
0: If they're passing and they see something happening, then they must try to prevent.
1: Right.
0: But outside of that, people owe it to themselves. And people who come in your yard, I'm not saying you must do like what Patrick John introduced in Dominica. You heard that name, Patrick John?
1: No, yes.
0: That in the days when the Rastaman just coming in, if he passed a law where police and the owners of the property could kill Rastaman just so.
1: Mm-hmm.
0: But that was repealed by the more civilized Eugenia Charles.
1: Mm-hmm.
0: Well, a pleasant evening to
1: you. Okay, Commander. Thanks a lot.
0: John and all your listeners.
1: Thank you very much.
2: All right.
1: Always a pleasure having Commander. I hope that that satisfied people. He dealt with the procedural situations. But I want to address this situation, Goldie, with regards to that young lady. And he says that, as Commander was saying, we're looking for the evidence. But I don't know, boy. There's something I would ask individuals to do. If there's a book written by Annie Lucas. Let me see if I can spell the name correctly. And I see a lot of parallels between this young lady up in 1735 and what this young lady who was, she was a sex trafficking victim, but she was trained to lure other young women, powerful individual, rich individuals, and whoever else. But she was also into satanic sacrifices. The people that she worked for were into satanic sacrifices.
2: Oh.
1: Much like the Epstein and the P. Diddy thing.
2: Wow.
1: Yeah, like the Epstein and the P. Diddy thing. This book, Anique Lark Lucas on Escaping the Horrors of a Child's Sex Trafficking Ring. It's on Amazon.com. It's on Amazon if you want to take a look at it and see what is happening. I'm sorry. This little girl, now one guy who does not even, not no Christian fella, not no spiritual or whatever, says, Sean, when I listen to Io, you know that crime took place on a blood moon night. So people are paying attention to these things. And I don't feel that that person should see the light of day. Well, I can't see something as heinous as this.
2: Sean.
1: And where the Spanish man gone?
2: Sean, as you mentioned about satanic, right? Remember when they had some people in the 1735 for hang?
1: Yes.
2: And the Spanish people, they went up there. Yep. And they couldn't put the rope around the neck?
1: Why?
2: All right.
1: And I wasn't here. Why? Why?
2: Well, ask one of your friend. Why?
1: But because these things are happening. And I find it hard that with a subsequent to that, the amount of vits and other things, my friend who had who was with somebody and they pull up for these children, I think CJ's daughter, and so many other individuals, young people, were attacked. And y'all can't tell me that this is normal. Not in Antigua. It's impossible for anybody to tell me that this is normal. So if you want to look at this book, Anique Lucas, her diary, and let me spell it for you, Anneke Lucas, sex trafficking, and exactly what it was. Something is wrong with this picture here. So if it is that we are seeing these things that are taking place, we have to look in and see what is going on. And what another thing I want to bring to the attention of the public, or what has been brought to my attention, is that we have to look into, I had to speak yesterday, and the families that are suffering as a result of the decriminalization of marijuana. I was never afraid from the beginning. I know, Goldie, people don't like me talking, no. The future of our country is at stake. And I had a talk yesterday. And the families that are being impacted. Now, we all know that it might not be pure. They're pouring things and whatever into the marijuana. Whatever they're doing with the marijuana. I don't know what they're doing with the marijuana. Whatever they're doing with it. And these young children as young as grade 4. And to my good friend, Darren Matthew, the stories that are coming out about these young children and their behavior. We need a special eds area. The smoking of the marijuana. Also, the fact that we're seeing so many young people as going into Form 1 and 2 can't spell their name properly. Yet they can smoke regularly. As young as grade 4. We have a social problem. Yes, we may be doing well in other areas. I don't have no problem with that.
2: Sean.
1: But the social fabric needs to be dealt with.
2: Talking about that, right? One day, about I think it was last week or week before last, I happened to went to a place in Villa, and there was this young boy. He's 12 years old, and Sean, the lady that was there talking to him, write, take a pen and write 1, 2, 3, and ask him to call the figures. And he couldn't move from no more than one. He said one. He couldn't say two and three. He can't say ABC, can't write in it.
1: We are burying our head in the sand.
2: Like, well, he don't go to school.
1: My brother.
2: 12 years, you know.
1: Brother, let me tell you.
2: Can't count from one to
1: partner,
2: two to five.
1: Some of them stories I'm hearing from some of these teachers, we are burying our head in the sand. I'm not passing the buck. If anything happened at ZDK, everybody is, I'm me responsible. And me have to take the blow, so me have to take the glory. And therefore, if we're having a problem with what I'm understanding with many of our children not being able to read and write properly, and we just moving them up the grades, that's a problem. We also seem to have a huge problem.
2: They're not going to school.
1: Well, hold on. Adele can't handle all of them. I have a friend who's a teacher, and she explained to me some of the situations. I won't call the school's name. I don't want to embarrass the situation. But we have some real problems. And the parents, they need to take responsibility for a lot of what is happening. Parents are out there. One of the stories I'm hearing is this lovely, lovely, lovely little girl. Oh, Lord, I don't even want to break my heart. That she has to go home and her mother is not there and she has to wait in the dark. 8 years old? And then you have the other ones. How old they were? 14, 13, missing from class. Was she and her mother out in Mendoza to smoke weed? How I go on? And then we have our industry that we are trying to promote, our tourism industry. And when nigga no want for hire Antiguans and Barbudans, you go blame the government.
2: Sean, you're supposed to stay in school at least till 16.
1: Boss.
2: Now, we used to attract officers.
1: Correct.
2: That walk around, and when they see you and the thing, when you're not in school, you better come run, you know.
1: Right.
2: We need to bring back in these things, strength officers.
1: But not only that, we're building an industry. A million hotel workers, we're doing all this stuff. Who are going to man them? You can't blame nigga for bringing in people from outside. I have tried it. Many of our people are unemployable. They have no discipline. They're high. They must smoke regular. And yet we want to bury our head in the sand. And the government to get the blame. The government, they're going to blame the government. You know everything, they're going to blame the government. Parents need to take responsibility. I agree. That is why I've called for a national service. It can't be me alone hearing these
2: Sean,
1: things.
2: The government specify that when they make it 15 grams and 4 trees, they specify this is not for children.
1: My brother, I come down our St. Road, every one of them man on the side cutting grass, and we have spliffing them out. I walk down the road, I can't carry my daughter into an area, grocery store, whatever. Them man, their lips black, their finger black, their pants halfway down. The young women and them are vulgar with all their words, and they thinking it's funny. Where you tell me, Goldie?
2: You see, some of them don't have no guidance.
1: Hence the reason we need to bring in this national service to deal with these situations. And that is why I'm saying that many of the people will say, oh, you're so great, oh, you're so good. And then they go in the back of the hall and then they have something else to say. And that will go on. I am there, so I'm hearing them. Are you getting me?
2: Yeah.
1: We have these things that we need to deal with on a grassroots level. Everything cannot be politics. Everything can't be money.
2: I must say this, right? Allow me to say this. We have some families in the Rastafari committee, community. When they're born, right, they give them marijuana for smoke. So when they come, as they grow, they smoke. And some of them come lawyers, doctors.
1: Partner.
2: Some of them come real educated.
1: If they
2: come out of Rastafari.
1: I have no problem with that.
2: But they have guidance. They have the parents to guide them.
1: Let me show you something. But American Psychological Society, they can pull it up. The American Psychological Society says that your brain not fully formed to the age until you reach 21. I was shocked when I read that.
2: I understand, but still, Rastafari, I don't know how they do it, but Francis Oman, they give you, and some of them come out, plenty of them come out top very educated, be nurse, doctor, lawyer. Yes.
1: Well, I'm concerned about the future of Antigua and Barbuda. That's my concern, and what the teachers and them are saying. What they're saying and how they're, if they're bringing the issues, why am I, and I have a microphone, I'm able to speak to the situation, why can't I? We have a problem in dealing with these situations. I won't tell you the rest of it because I don't want to put the rest of that out there, but I'm just touching it off. It's just like the thing I'm seeing with this Chantel Crump thing and so on. We have to bring some closure to some of these things. We can't release a Canadian woman. It don't look good. These things don't look good. And you know who they're going to blame? They're going to blame the government. And no amount of explanation. You can't put a rat at a guard of cheese.
2: And then Sean, even though she did incarcerate, and because she didn't get the treatment in prison, she died. You know, Nation Canada would have come down to Antigua for that and all too?
1: No, make them
2: you
1: come.
2: You know they would do it?
1: I was at the executive. Then they come down. Then I coming down to Antigua already.
2: No, but
1: for certain
2: saying,
1: things, Mina care, boss. She break the law, right? Yeah, she bring in the weed, right?
2: She's supposed to be punished.
1: Well, there you go. That's my concern. You know what you're doing when you're coming, you're broken Antigua law, right? Yeah. You know where you're trafficking. You understand? You know where you're trafficking. Well, take the result.
2: With that condition.
1: Boss, me, I ain't buying no cruel and unusual punishment and other crap like that. I ain't that story. The first thing that people going to blame, they're going to blame the government.
2: Yes.
1: Who is the first thing that they complain about? What name they call when these things with the weed and everything? What name you hear them a call?
2: Let me tell you.
1: All right. So if we don't deal with these situations, you can't blame teachers. I say, what you mean? Come on. What we have now is a situation that needs to be dealt with. And I'm sorry. I think it's reached almost a total epidemic level. It cannot be that so many teachers are... And some teachers have basically... They just don't care. That's the reality. Some teachers just don't care. They're just dismissing the whole situation and dismissing the facts about what is taking place. They just don't care. Some teachers just don't care. There are others that do. And these are the things that we have to address at this particular level. If we do not do that, we're going to end up down a hole and down the wrong road. That's the reality of the situation. So whereas we may be going one way and people want to say, oh, I can't get no job. Me have 6 voting for me house. I need one job. But you're unemployable. You're unemployable. Huh? You're unemployable. And what you tell me? So if it is that the big people in an account invest their money and they're looking to make their profit and they're looking at our human resource factor and they're not up to scratch, what we must do? Tourism is our biggest industry. You see the hotel plants going up. You see the hospitality sector expanding. And what? All our people pon weed? Huh? Yeah, hi?
2: Sean, a lot of people in Antigua smoke weed now and throughout the Caribbean, you know.
1: I'm not concerned about all that now. I live in Antigua and Barbuda.
2: No, you're not smoking a deal with that.
1: You understand? I deal with Antigua and Barbuda.
2: Yeah.
1: And that's my take on it. But I think that we need to address some of these. These are some grassroots issues that need to be addressed. And there's some things that we need to deal with. People just see politics and everything. But sometimes things go beyond politics. And we have to take responsibility part of the way. But at the same time, if we pass laws that help facilitate some of these actions, nothing wrong in saying, guys, I made a mistake. I need to go back a pack. Simple as that. I need to go back a pack and let us start to put things in place so that we can remedy the situation that we're getting in. I'm saying this Chantel Crump thing, I believe that the book, Anik Lucas, it's on Amazon. Take a look at it. It has it leads you to the Epstein, the P. Diddy, and all. And nobody can convince, change my mind when the parallels are too strong. The parallels are too strong. And what is happening here, and this there, and that. No, there's certain things that's going on beneath the. But listen, we got some work to do to deal with these things, my brother. That's my point. And now it has to be addressed in the manner in which it is. What time is it now? Goal is 9:52. We're just about to call it quits. I see a phone. Let me take one call, buddy. Good night.
3: Good.
1: Hi.
3: What's up?
1: Good, bro.
3: Why me listen, you know?
1: Uh-huh.
3: But me totally disagree with one thing, you say, man. You're a spiritual man.
1: Tell me.
3: You know better than that.
1: Tell me.
3: I hear you say... National prayer?
1: No.
3: Yeah. For control what's going on in the country.
1: National prayer, no, I didn't speak about that.
3: You're going to say something like some kind of...
1: No, national service.
3: Service, right, right.
1: Yeah, national service. National service.
3: Service to mean like physically?
1: Yeah, what I mean? Not, you know I mean? They're cadets. You didn't do things around that scouts and all that.
3: Man, we need... Man. So me say, when we brother go with national prayer.
1: No, I take a national service.
3: You know, pray without works is dead.
1: Well, I know that, but this is national service.
3: You go talk about you go pray. Even though I pray for now for 24/7, 365
1: years. That's all no problem. Boss, I was called to...
3: Please, say, what kind of Christian talk to?
1: No, yesterday I was called to speak, and one of the things that I told people, you can't pray, the political and the spiritual need to come together. You can't go pray, and you sit down there and want man to drop from heaven. You have to get up and do something.
3: You want help and sit down? And you pray to God and say, no, for me, let me do God in prayer.
1: Yeah, all the nonsense.
3: Foolishness.
1: Not foolishness. I agree with you.
3: In prayer. This country, you see, this country need help.
1: Yeah.
3: When we say help, not overseas help.
1: Right.
3: Mentally help.
1: Mm-hmm.
3: The leaders sick. The police force sick. You think, Brother Sean, Brother Jarvis, okay?
1: Okay.
3: And let me tell you something, man. You think that people don't know where the source come from?
1: What do you mean?
3: You don't think they know where the gun... They know.
1: Right.
3: Straight up, they know. If they do the right thing.
1: Right.
3: You do the right thing.
1: Right.
3: When Katina come in, go in there. Cheer them apart.
1: All right.
3: Wait a minute, you try blow your head. And first thing, we're going to tell you something that Mr. Pump is about the commissioner policeman.
1: Mm-hmm.
3: I mean, you know what amazing to me?
1: Mm-mm.
3: They say that one clergyman can't run for politics.
1: Mm-hmm.
3: Eh? But if I run the force, that makes sense to you?
1: Mm-hmm.
3: That makes sense to you, Roshan. you talking about the guy out in Boland, right?
1: Mm-hmm.
3: Just a stone show away from me, the guy get killed, yeah?
1: Mm-hmm.
3: And let's suppose that family go at the policeman church.
1: Mm-hmm.
3: How we handle the situation there?
1: Boy, I'll go talk another side. Right. See you later. Bye-bye.
3: Okay, yeah.
1: All right, Goldie. That's our stint here for tonight. I believe in the country of a nation of Antigua.
2: You read any, the what's up on the board?
1: Yeah.
2: What's that? Because Roxanne Joseph say, if it's one thing, Sean, you always bring the real issue to the team.
1: But I had to speak on it yesterday, and then my eyes were opened as you know, I was called to speak on a certain issues.
2: Yeah.
1: And teachers have been speaking. Families are exasperated by what is taking place. We recognize that, you know, many of the parents are not parents. I personally don't believe everybody should have a picnic.
2: And then Roxanne come back and he say, oh, please, Goldie, you all always pontificating to bigger country.
1: I see the dread here saying weed smoking and drinking was rampant even before the law. The misguided of the law only amplified. Well, let me say this. I am concerned about Antigua's growing. I mean, there's no doubt. You see Antigua is growing. You see things are happening. But the human resource factor is being diminished, not only by the weed business, but the ill discipline. I personally have had people employed here, and we had to get rid of them because of the ill discipline. And many of them are very young. And so you second guess it. You second guess the fact about hiring many of the young people. I'm aware that even in the hotels, how you can just get hire a young person and you're sick all the time. And you're missing. Or you can't come to work or you have a headache and you're missing treatment. No, man. Too much of this is going on. Too much of these things are going on where we do. We Antiguans and Barbudans, me, you, Goldie, everybody, we have a problem. We have a major, major problem. And I'm saying the decriminalization of marijuana definitely has contributed to the moral breakdown among our students. I don't care what they're going to tell me. I had the lady from the first place that decriminalized marijuana in Colorado, Stephanie Locke, years ago in a family conference, and she sent out the warnings about what was taking place. We don't have to reinvent the wheel. When I was up our first return, the man had a big spliff in his mouth, and I said, "Shad, them Pickney here and them people, not like when I am and I grew up now, a whole different ball game." And he had a big spliff in his mouth.
2: Sean, aye. In Canada, it's legalized, right?
1: It's legalized in many places.
2: Because, I saw political meetings carrying on in Canada. And they have these ladies with these boxes, with this string around and they're going around and giving out spliff.
1: I'm not saying it's not decriminalized.
2: Even the guy on the stage smoking a joint.
1: Boss, listen, I am not saying that it's not decriminalized. But if you speak to the people, my friend who works for University downtown Toronto, and what he's experiencing. My friend who works for the Attorney General in the Bahamas. My other friend who's down in Trinidad and Tobago who runs a construction company. My friend in the Turks and Caicos who works for the Attorney General's office. And you had the DPP, I think it was, out of Jamaica speaking on these issues. So we know it's not just an Antiguan problem. We're aware of that. But the point is, I am a lib. So I am raising the issues of things that we can address and we can deal with. And that is where we are. It's we understand. Years ago, when Denzel Douglas was Prime Minister of St. Kitts and Nevis, there was a file. And even before him, just before Granddad left office, he had a file. And it was speaking to deal with the youth and keep them disciplined. I was nosy enough looking in his desk. So when we start to concentrate on money alone and politics alone, everything cannot be politics alone. We have to take responsibility for what is happening. If we don't do what is right, if we don't do what is correct in the interest of our youth, and I don't necessarily believe in youth for certain things because the experience and the wisdom that is required, they have not yet gained it. How did they gain it? By our understanding and coming into alignment with what is necessary to oversee them. And so we have a lot of work to do in these areas because we are growing economy, things are happening, but we have the human resource factor is a problem and we got to deal with the schools. That is where we need to start. And we need to address it everywhere. You can't have a spliff in your mouth, man. Come on. If you do your research and you see it throughout the world, throughout the different areas, you see the impact that this is happening. People may say, oh, you have all these weed. But look at them. Look, they look like Duppy. Come on, man. Not everybody, I agree. And you even have those who are seeking political office in Orlando and how spliffing them out. I never see them sober. And you are back in playing some of them. So give me a break. Anyway, we move on. All right, guys. Goalie, that's yes. It?
2: Yeah, Monique, well, just get home safely, gentlemen.
1: All right, guys. Have a great night. Y'all take care. It is... what time is it now, Goalie? Boy, I didn't expect to go on for this at this point. But so, yo, we'll see you again on the other side of what's taking place. Bye-bye. Have a wonderful evening.
2: Okay. Good night. Let them keep

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4: Whenever you ask for change, you've got to be prepared for disruption. If you plant an oak tree in the earth, it's going to disrupt the soil. If you plant a peach tree in the soil, it's going to disrupt the ground. There's no way you can have growth without disruption. But God said to me, when you say change, I send disruption. But don't let the disruption become a distraction. You won't come out of this. You're not smart enough. You're not bright enough. You waited too late. You should have started younger. Those are the kind of voices that we all live with. For me, our ministry was growing. We lived in a nice house we'd ever had. Driving a nice car, living from paycheck to paycheck, but making it. Every night, I lay down at night. After she goes to sleep, I hear the voices. Those voices are the kind of voices that stop you from buying into your own life. Stop you from enjoying the good times and believing that they will last. The anxiety and the pressure and the strength that it took to get from where you were to where you are doesn't go away, so you don't really believe it's yours. You're driving it, but you don't really believe it's yours. And you're scared to relax and really rest in whatever it is or whoever it is. Because everything else went away. Maybe this will go away too. We talk about faith for bad times, but you also need faith in good times. To actually believe the goodness of God is not going anywhere. To silence the voices that keep saying you'll never make it. You're about to lose everything. Fear gets in your heart. See, I know what it's like to be poor. And I know what it's like to be without. And I know what it's like not to have dinner for my kids. Returning to that, the idea that could happen, it's terrifying. And the enemy always has some sort of tool or memory or situation that he uses to terrify you, even though the good times are here and the dream is there, the blessing is there, and the goodness is there. But there's always this haunting, nagging defiance that says, don't you relax. You're not worth it. You don't deserve it. And it's not going to last. Resting in what God has done is often more difficult than receiving what God has done. To rest in it, to believe that it will last, to believe that you will last, that love will last, that life will last, that good times will come, that things will be better, is difficult because of the voices. And you are what you eat, and the voices are the food that feeds your faith or fear. So if you want to change your diet, you can change your outcome. But you have to stop talking to yourself the way you do. Because if you continue to talk to yourself the way you do, you will always be where you've always been. It is what you say within yourself that heals you. The woman with issue of blood said to herself, if I can but touch the hem of his garment, I'll be made whole. There was no scripture to validate that. She can say she wasn't quoting Deuteronomy or Numbers or anything like that. It's just something she said to herself. There was no doctrine around it. We've never seen that happen before. But she said to herself, if I can but touch the hem of his garment, I'll be made whole.
5: Wow.
4: And all the while she was crawling, she kept saying over and over again, if I can just touch, if I can just touch, if I can just touch, if I can just touch the hem of his garment. And without Jesus' permission, And without the support of the disciples, she creeped up on him and snatched a miracle. Snatched it. Amen. Snatched it because of what she said to herself.
0: Yes.
4: You see those voices that say what you can't do, what you can't have, what you can't be, what's not going to last, what's not going to work, is how the enemy pulverizes the promises of God in your life. And it takes word to combat word. That's why when Jesus was in the wilderness and Satan was throwing word at him, he was throwing word back. And what we have to do is put word on word. I'm blessed. I'm blessed in the city. I'm blessed in the field. I'm blessed in my uprising. I'm blessed in my downsetting. I'll be blessed into my old age. I'll be blessed when I'm an old man. My grandchildren will be blessed. My body is blessed. My body is, my mind is blessed. My head is blessed. I got this. I can handle it. I can do it. Bring it on. Here it is. That kind of talk, saying that to yourself, drives back the other voices of negativity that we all have creep up behind us and tell us that we're not capable and we're not competent and we're not gifted enough and we're not good enough or we waited too late or God is punishing us. To talk back to those voices shuts the enemy down. The pressure I was going through, I was causing. Because the pressure I was going through was coming from the things that I allowed to reverberate in my head. And I'm wondering if there are things echoing in your head right now that are stopping you from living your best life because you will not silence them by speaking back. You shall have whatever you say. So says the word of God. You shall have whatever you say. If it's betrayal, you shall have whatever you say. If it's a life without love, you shall have whatever you say. It doesn't just work positively, it also works negatively. You shall have whatever you say. She touched him and she was made whole. And he says, who touched me? Which means he's oblivious to what's going on. This is all happening in her head.
0: Come on.
4: The whole thing happened in her head, and the Lord, who is omniscient, asked a question, who touched me?
0: Yes.
4: And the disciples, wanting to be important, answered him, said, everybody touched you. He said, no, no, no, no, no, no, no, no. That's not what I'm talking about. Everybody around me don't touch me. Everybody around me don't touch me. You missed that. Everybody around me don't touch me. Just because you're around me don't mean you touch me. Somebody touched me. Somebody touched me. And she came out from the crowd sheepishly and said, it was me. It was me. She got a miracle. While Jesus wasn't looking, because of what she said to herself. When I say excellent, you say excellent.
1: Excellent.
4: Excellent.
1: Excellent.
4: Excellent.
1: Excellent. Excellent.
4: The problem is, we all say the same word.
0: Come on.
4: But we don't all mean the same thing. Because what you call excellent, what I call excellent, may be two different things based on the lives we've lived, the things we've experienced, the places we've been exposed to. Our ideas of excellent may vary drastically based on how we define excellence. The problem with the English language is that it is limited to interpretation. So how do you know when I say I love you that I mean what you meant when you said you love me? So we're having a conversation and I'm making an assumption that your love is my love and it may not be at all. Or we're planning a banquet and I make an assumption that your excellent is my excellent and it may not be at all. Because the reality about it is, your definition of excellent rises no higher than your level of exposure. Whatever you've been exposed to, that becomes the new paradigm of what excellent is to you. And it shifts from day to day. And the hardest thing in the world is to have a conversation with somebody and all you have to use is words. Because I'm not sure that you mean what I mean when I say excellent. I'm not sure that you mean what I mean when I say love. I'm not sure you mean what I mean when I say loyal. I'm not sure you mean what I mean when I say hurt. Because all we have is words. The reality is, we have to make up in our mind that whatever our definition of excellence is, it's gonna change. It's gonna get higher. It's gonna get broader. It's gonna get better. It's gonna be different, or it's gonna go down. And a lot of it depends on who you hang around and what you're exposed to. There are people that take you up. There are people that bring you down. They bring you down to their level of excellence. That's what a job description for a hater looks like.
5: Yeah.
4: The job description of the hater is to bring you down to the level that they are on.
5: Wow.
4: So that while they're trying to pull you down, I'm trying to get up.
5: Yeah.
4: And if I'm going to get up, I have to know that there's going to be a cost in getting up.
5: Yeah.
4: I'm going to have to put my back to it or it's not going to happen. God wants somebody to work with him and give what it takes to make it happen. Is it worth it? Absolutely. I do not want to die. Let me explain. I was born in between two dead babies. The baby before me died, the baby after me died. I was raised by a dying father. And I do not want to live my life and die. And at the last moment of my life, ask this question, wonder what would have happened if I'd have pushed a little harder.
5: Yeah.
4: I don't want to get down to the end of the road and wonder what would have happened if I'd have pushed a little harder. I don't want to wonder that. I want to get down to the end of the road like Paul and say, I fought a good fight.
5: Yeah.
4: I kept the faith. I finished my course. And now laid up for me is a crown of righteousness in the heaven. I don't want to get down to my last breath and wonder what would have happened if I went back to school, if I took a course, if I worked a little harder, if I changed the way I dress, if I changed the way I talk to people, if I forgave somebody, if I released somebody. I don't want to wonder about nothing. Because that is excellence. Excellence is to come out with the conclusion, I have no regrets. The dying words of the thief on the cross was, remember me. The words of Jesus at the Last Supper is, as often as you do this in remembrance of me. What does remember mean? Remember, put back together again. Remember me.
5: Yeah.
4: When we remember what God has done, that becomes the foundation on which we build our lives. Now, a house is not a foundation. And nobody can live in a foundation, but it has to have a foundation in order to be a house. And I'm not suggesting that your life begins, ends, and all through the middle is nothing but Jesus, Jesus, Jesus. Because you got to take out the trash. You got to brush your teeth. You got to comb your hair. You got to get your nails done. You got to get your feet done, or you're going to cut your blankets when you're laying in the bed at night. All of that happens. But I am saying that God is the foundation. When God delivered the children of Israel out of Egypt, he did it as a foundation for them to remember. And all through the Old Testament, he says over and over again, am I not the God who brought you out from the Red Sea? Am I not the God who brought you out by my own hand and my strong arm? It becomes a point of reference to which you face the future, remembering what he did in the past, remembering it, putting it back together again, again, and again, and recreating it as a point of reference to fight from, to stand from, to drive from, to preach from, to teach from. What do you have to remember? It's important that you have something to remember, something on God's resume that you know that you know that you know that he did for you. And it tells you that if God would do that, he can do this. Right. If he can drive back the Red Sea and bring me across on dry land, then he can fight you off. He can deal with the Amalekites and the Hittites and the Jebusites and the Girgashites. God does certain things so you will have something to remember, a point of reference to which you build your life upon, and you stand on it and you say, I'm not sure about this and I'm not sure about that, but this one thing I do know. You have to know this. You have to know this in your knower. You have to know this when your girlfriend doesn't know it, when your prayer warriors don't know it, when your children don't know it, when your mama doesn't know it. Something that you know that you know that you know becomes the catalyst against the trials, against the traumas, against the sleepless nights, against the virus, against the crisis, against the times that we're living in. We have been living in the most perilous times that we have seen in 100 years. We are living in a time where nearly 700,000 people are now dead from something we can't even see. We are fighting an invisible enemy, and that enemy has friends that has created trauma and distress until we are overwhelmed, even when nothing else is going wrong. Just the feeling that other people are going wrong gives us a certain degree of stress and trauma. How do we stand up against this unseen foe we fight right now? Of course we need to do everything we can to protect ourselves from the virus. But I'm not just talking about the virus. I'm talking about your mind. I'm talking about your emotions, your will, your spirit, your fight, your drive, your tenacity, your sense of normalcy, your courage to get out of the house, your courage to get out of the bed, the courage to continue when there's a threat. Requires that there's something about God that you have to remember.
0: Yes.
4: For the children of Israel, it was the blood of the lamb that was painted on the doorposts. Yes. And death angel passed by and said, when I see the blood, I will pass over you. It was walking out to the Red Sea and hearing 600 chosen chariots coming with Pharaoh chasing them down, saying, I'm going to get you back. He was going to get them back, but let me tell you a secret. He was also trying to get back the wealth they'd taken. For the wealth of the unjust had been laid up for the just. And they had borrowed all the gold and all the silver, and they had broken the GDP of Egypt. It wasn't just the slaves he wanted. He wanted the money back. He wanted the jewels. He wanted the gold. He wanted the silver. He wanted the things that the tabernacle would actually end up being built by. He was trying to get it all back. He could have got some more slaves anywhere. He was trying to get what they had borrowed. They had borrowed. The whole economy of Egypt was running through the Red Sea.
0: Yes.
4: For the wealth of the unjust is laid up for the just. And when God brings you out, he brings out enough for your children. The Bible says that God put so much wealth on them that their children had to carry on their backs the wealth that God placed on them. I want the kind of blessing that affects my children and my children's children and my children's children's children. I want my grandchildren to blow kisses at my picture when I'm dead and gone. I want them to be able to say, if it hadn't been for that old man, I'd have never been able to go to college. I'd have never been able to get a job. I'd have never been able to work for Google. I'd have never been able to work for Xerox. I'd have never been able to preach the gospel. I would have never been able to do it. I want that for them. So I have to have something to remember that I can count on that won't break. And I want to ask you, what do you remember when life get hard, when things get tough, when friends get few? There ought to be something in your life that you remember God brought you through or brought you from or brought you out of that feeds you. That is the foundation that makes you to rise above the crushing and turns grape juice into absolute wine. The Bible says that we are a chosen generation, a royal priesthood, a holy nation, a peculiar people, that we didn't just wander in to him. We were chosen. He said, you have not chosen me. I have chosen you. I picked you out. I chose you. We are chosen.
0: Yes.
4: We know this from a biblical, theological perspective that the reason that we are here is because he drew us. No man can come unto the Father save the Son draw him. He drew us to him. But we don't think about this, that we as a generation are chosen to go through a challenge that this country or the world has not seen in 100 years. Of all the generations, my mother missed it, my father missed it, my grandmother missed it, my great-grandmother missed it. They had trials, they had tests, they didn't have COVID. They didn't have masks all over their face. They didn't have people arguing and fighting about this, that, and the other. They didn't have George Floyd. They didn't have racial combat like it is right now. It's crazy. It's crazy. It's so crazy that there is enough stress in the world to take your sleep. And then when you add to it the stress of your own life, what's going on with you and the people in your house and the people you're related to and the people you love, and you take that stress and you put it on national stress, and then you add global stress. It's too much stress. Too much stress coming at us from all directions leaves us with unsuppressed trauma. Suppressed trauma. Trauma that has no way to escape, that comes out in rage and self-medication and overindulgences and excesses and tempers and flaring and people jumping on stewardess and flight attendants and road rage and shooting people over parking spaces. That's too much stress. Yes. I've got good news. Jesus said, my peace give I unto thee. Not the peace of the world, but the peace which passeth all understanding. This is the peace that you stand under. You heard me. Yeah. This is the peace that you stand under. You stand under a peace that defies logic. Yeah. Crazy peace. Yeah. Ridiculous peace. Yeah. The kind of peace that other people will call you a fool for. But you just got a peace in your spirit and in your heart that he that has begun a good work in you shall perform it unto the day of Jesus Christ. You've got the peace to understand that even though we are living through a crushing season as a planet, with global warming and everything else going on and people shooting and people fighting on planes and all kinds of sickness and people dying on respirators. You've got to know in the midst of all of this that God is not taken by surprise.
6: That's right.
4: That he chose us to go through this. And he wouldn't have chosen us to go through this if we didn't have what it takes to go through this. You have not chosen me, but I have chosen you, and I have chosen what to try you with, and I have chosen what to crush you with, and if I thought you couldn't take it, I wouldn't expose you to it. I put you in the middle of it for you to stand up to it. And so today, it is very important that as we embrace our faith, we do it with a new tenacity. We do it with a new tenacity because we have an enemy that is ubiquitous, absolutely everywhere, and yet invisible, absolutely intangible, and we can't touch him anywhere. We can't see him, and we don't know who's next. But we have to know in whom we have believed, and that he that has begun a good work in us shall perform it unto the day of Jesus Christ. And we have to know the difference between being crushed by the Lord and being crushed by life. I will not let life crush me.
7: Amen.
4: God, you can do whatever you want. You can take me through whatever you will. Order my steps in your word, dear Lord. I am chosen for this generation. I was called to preach during a global pandemic with people dying and getting sick and people in the hallways of hospitals and morgues backed up and funerals delayed for 2 weeks. I was called. I was chosen for such a time as this. That means that God has given me something that's stronger than the times I'm in. Because we have been chosen. And so have you, and you, and you, and you, and you, and even you. And God would not have chosen you if this were going to destroy you. I'm always fascinated by leaders. I read about leadership, corporate leadership, church leadership, spiritual leadership, family leadership, everything I can find about leadership because I am a leader. And the more proficient I am at being a leader, the more impactful my life becomes. Just because you're up front doesn't make you a leader if the cars aren't moving. Leaders are determined by how much you move something from one place to another. Are you quantifiable?
6: Right.
4: You ought to have some metrics to which, not a title. It's not a title. It's a metric. You're a leader when we move. When we move. To the degree that you move me, that's the degree that you led me. And so I'm fascinated about leadership. I'm fascinated that God says to Abraham, before he puts him to sleep, he says, your descendants shall be in Egypt for 400 years. But afterwards they shall come out with great substance. And Abraham dies believing a promise that he never got to see. And God says, when he looks at the children of Israel and how they were being crushed in Egypt, the Bible says that God remembered his promise to Abraham. Gosh, that excites me. Because Abraham was dead. And if God kept his word to a dead man,

0: you to go down there and tell Pharaoh to let my people go. But before he tells him what he wants him to do, he describes to him who he is. I am the God of Abraham, yes. Isaac, and Jacob. That's who I am. I am the God of Abraham, Isaac, and Jacob. I am the God of three of your ancestors that are dead. I am their God. And today, I have become your God. So take off your shoes, sign of covenant. Take off your shoes, for the ground you stand on is holy ground, because this day I call you into covenant. How do you know it was covenant? Because he called his name twice. Moses, Moses. And whenever God calls your name twice, it's covenant. Thy will be done on earth as it is in heaven. Once has he spoken it, twice have I heard it. Power belongs to God. So whether he's saying Moses, Moses, or Abraham, Abraham, or verily, verily, I say to you, this day shalt thou be with me in paradise. This is a bilateral covenant that God has made to Moses to get them out of Egypt. God to the day had a stopwatch of when they would go in and when they would get out. He knows exactly when it's going to be over. He told Abraham that his descendants would be there 400 years as slaves. The reason they were there 430 years is because the first 30 years they were not slaves, because Joseph was alive. But then after Joseph died, a Pharaoh arose who did not regard Joseph or his God. And they began to afflict them. And the more they afflicted them, the more they grew. And all of a sudden, they have been in captivity 400 years. And Moses' mama gets pregnant on the 399th year. And births a boy named Moses. And there's a hit list to destroy him. But God protected him, not because Moses was Moses, but because Moses had purpose. And all things work together for the good of them who love the Lord, who are the called according to his
1: purpose.
0: So when you know you got a purpose, no matter who set out a decree, they can't kill you. So when he could no longer be hidden, they brought him out. And near Pharaoh is raising in his house the very one he is trying to kill. And he does it. He raises Moses on Pharaoh's money. He educates Moses in Pharaoh's school. He diversifies Moses to the point that Moses is genetically connected to the Hebrews, but experientially connected to the Egyptians, which gave him the courage to be able to come back after he had been in Jethro's house for 40 years and face Pharaoh and speak his language. And he was not afraid of him, because he was raised in the palace and not in the slave quarters. When you are chosen, God will take everything that you went through and make it work for your good. We got to see normal disappear right in front of our face. It is not normal to preach in an empty church. It is not normal to be afraid of somebody when they cough. It is not normal to be reluctant to shake a hand. And we have seen the memorial of normal, which leaves us without a compass to understand, how do we get back and what do we get back to, and what does normal look like in this current environment? And I hate to say this to you, and it might really upset you, but once a grape's been crushed, you can never get the juice back in the grape. So from that moment forward, that traumatic experience of having the pulp shatter, the skin lacerate, and the juice emerge, it signifies that that grape will never be the same again. And I suggest to you, my brothers and sisters, that there will be no normal to go back to. There may be a new normal, but the normal that we grew up with will never be

0: quite the same again. It has changed the way we eat. It has changed the way we shop. It has changed the way we travel. It has changed how we receive packages. It has changed the way we do business. It has changed every aspect of our life. It has changed the way we educate our children. It has changed the way we go to the mall or don't go. It has changed the way we get Christmas gifts or don't get them. It has changed everything.
1: Yes.
0: And that's what happens when you're making wine. It changes everything.
2: Right.
0: All hopes of being a grape is gone.
2: Right.
0: If you're going to be wine.
1: Yes.
0: If you're going to be wine, you got to be willing to give up being a grape. And the challenge for a lot of us, we have a difficult time accepting change because we are so in love with what was that we're not willing to explore what is. And so there we are in a situation where God has allowed something to come and crush our normal and get us out of our normal, and all of a sudden we are afraid, never realizing that what's in front of you is always better than what's behind you. That it's better to be wine than to be grapes. When you are wine and not grapes, you don't have to worry about insects. You don't have to worry about weather conditions. You don't have to worry about locusts. You don't have to worry about disease. You don't have to worry about fungus. You don't have to worry about problems. That whenever God disrupts you, it's only because he's got something better for you. In the height of the disruption, he said something to me that I thought was very important. He said, when you pray for change, I always answer with disruption. Because you cannot have change without disruption. You can't have a baby without disruption. And whenever you ask for change, you've got to be prepared for disruption. If you plant an oak tree in the earth, it's going to disrupt the soil. If you plant a peach tree in the soil, it's going to disrupt the ground. There's no way you can have growth without disruption. But God said to me, when you say change, I send disruption, but don't let the disruption become a distraction.
2: Wow.
0: Because if you're not careful, you will try to solve the disruption as if that were the victory, when that is not the victory at all. I did not call you to solve the disruption. I sent the disruption in answer to your request for change. Come on, go with me. We're going somewhere. I sent the disruption. So don't change goals and make it a distraction. In other words, Nehemiah, you're doing a great work. Don't come down to Sanballat and Tobiah and make changing their mind your victory, because changing their mind won't build your wall. So that disruption is a distraction. So the Lord says to me, and I'll say this in rap. He says, when you pray for change, I answer with disruption. The challenge of your faith is not to allow the disruption to become a distraction. Because in every disruption, there will always be an opportunity.
1: Yes.
0: So rather than wrestling with the disruption, look for the opportunity. And in the midst of this disruption, the people who are going forward are people who see opportunity where we see distraction. What do we need that we didn't need before? How do we serve that need in a way that we didn't serve before? How do we get out of the box in the way we think and how we function and how we deal with it? What should we take in school? How should we aim our children? What should we point them at? Seeing as the world has changed, and every time you go into a grocery store and you check out your groceries yourself through those machines, and you go and get a plane ticket and you go through it and just flash your phone over it and go on in, every machine standing there is a job that's gone. So don't fail to prepare for what's next because you're trying to get what was. When the grape comes through the crushing, it knows it will never be a grape again, but it will be wine. It will be Cabernet. It will be wine.
1: Yes.
0: And the challenge of our lives is to turn our crushing into wine. And you can't turn it into wine if the goal of your life becomes to build back your grape. Let the grape go.

Thank you, Jesus. Shukuru la bara. We love you, Jesus. Oh God. Jesus. I just begin to worship Him today. Make it your prayer.

Jesus, today we come before you on the very first day of the new week. Father, you say in your word, seek ye first the kingdom of God, and all these things shall be added unto us. Father, that's what we want to do today. We want to give you our heart. We want to give you our life. We want to give you our everything, so that, Father, we are ready to receive everything from you. And I pray that today, Lord, receive our worship, receive our adoration, and receive our devotion. Today, Jesus, there's nothing else that we'd rather do than to be here in the house of God, to worship you, to lay down at your feet, to be non-dizzy, to be undizzy, and come into the presence of God. Why don't we just begin to lift up our hands and pray in the Spirit right now. Let's just begin to draw near to Jesus. The Bible says, draw near to him and he will draw nigh unto you. That's right.

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We pray for the Holy Spirit to move like only you can. In Jesus' name we pray. And all the people of God say. All the people say. Come on, let's give God a big hand, shall we? Hallelujah. Woo! Come on, Saturday service. You're on fire.

0: about the goodness of God.
1: Hallelujah, hallelujah.
0: The scripture says to bless the Lord, oh my soul, and not to forget any of his benefits. We're in a time today where it's hard, it's difficult, and it's challenging. But I believe praise is a way for us to focus on the good things that God has done for us.

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people of God, would you help me thank God for the anointed Kathy Taylor? 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What a gift. What a gift. 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I know people that can sing, but would you got somebody that can sing you right into the presence of the Lord? That's the

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That name is Jesus. 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

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It brings access to the Father. Come on, give the Lord a hand clap of praise. One more time before we get to the Word of God tonight. Thank you, singers. Thank you. That was absolutely, positively marvelous. 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

0: people of God, would you help me thank God for the anointed Kathy Taylor? 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What a gift. What a gift. 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I know people that can sing, but would you got somebody that can sing you right into the presence of the Lord? That's the anointing.
1: Thank you so much, Benjamin Clementine, ladies and gentlemen. And our shortlisted artists.

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You need to remember that the only reason why you're in that position now is because God had ordered your steps. And the only reason why the devil is hitting you like he's hitting you is because he has literally peeked into your future. And he sees what God's about to bring you in.

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0: Somebody ought to just tell God, thank you for your mercy and your grace that kept me.

0: bushes. Full power. That's how we start the day, you know. We start the day in full power. I don't care how many problems I have ahead of me. I don't know who rises against me. I don't know how many obstacles and blockages I have ahead of me. We're going to break through. We're going to make it all. We're going to overcome them all. There is a God. There is solution. There is solution. Today's Tuesday. And Tuesday for us in the Universal Church, healing day. I'm broadcasting live as our God is a living God, broadcasting through the platforms and also broadcasting through ZDK 97.1. And wherever my voice has been heard, I want to let you know there is a God and there is solution wherever you are, wherever you are. Now it's 6:02, and I want to invite you to stay by my side for the next 30 minutes. That's all I need. 30 minutes of your time. What do you say? Yeah, don't stop what you're doing. Don't stop. You know, just step it up. Turn up the volume of your radio, of your device, of your TV. And yeah, go organize the things, you know. Wake up the children, give them the breakfast, put on your clothes. It's fine by me. But in my prayer time, I want you to stop for 5 minutes. How does it sound? Is it a deal? I know. We have to start the day in the faith, my friend. We got to start the day in the faith. In the faith, wherever you are. I want to say for those who are listening to me from Antigua, or perhaps you are listening to me from abroad, you know, the islands close to us, or watching us from overseas through YouTube, God bless you. Stay connected, stay tuned, because I want to pray, I want to fight for you if you let me in. As I told you, today's Tuesday, and if you want to give me a call because you're sick, because you have an exam coming up, because you have a CT scan, an ultrasound, you have an x-ray, you are afraid, you are scared of a doctor's diagnosis. If you are on medication, Pastor, I've been taking this medication for a while now and it's not working, Well, stay connected with me, because I'm going to prove you our God is a God of healing. Our God is a God of healing. Speaking of which, I want to put available my phone number too, you know. You can give me a call right now for you, or if you want to give me a call on behalf of someone who needs my prayer, those who are listening to me from the Mount St. John's Hospital. Yeah, I know you're there. I have a couple names of people who are asking us for prayer. I have you my prayers. Those who are in clinics, those who are home, but you can barely leave the house. Yeah, that's not easy, is it? You're depending on people for food, for bath, for, you know, to put clothes on, to help you with the tasks of the house. I know, it's a fight. It's a hard time, I know, but I got you. Let me help you. Yeah, let me help you. So this is my phone number. Check. 7832208. That's my phone number. That's my prayer line. Come on, what is the harm? You can WhatsApp me. You can send me a voice note. You can send me a video note. You can text me. It's just simple. Say, Pastor, I'm facing this, and this situation. Can you pray for me? That's all I need. And I'll include you in my prayer book. Can I do that for you? Do you allow me to do that for you? I know you will. Today's Tuesday. I'm waiting on you. Check my testimonies. I'll be back shortly. Thank you.
1: In life, I didn't have no direction whatsoever. That led me to have depression. Because of the responsibilities I had, you know, obviously paying off my debt, my focus was only on that. And in my mind, I was thinking how I'm gonna pay this off. That put pressure on me, you know, where I used to get suicidal thoughts, you know, to end it all because you don't need this. You don't need this life. You can go somewhere better than this. There's a better place than this. I would say for a few years, I had the thoughts in my mind because I was working hard, trying to come in terms of how deep my problem was. Life let me down, you know, and I was blaming myself, I was blaming my family, I was blaming everything. I didn't know I was suffering from depression, and I used to say to myself, why shall I share my problem with others? They already have problems themselves. How are they gonna help me? You know, everywhere I turned, everybody had their own problems, and I just said, you know, I have to sort this myself. There was points where I said, I need to go to a psychologist. I wanted to get out of this. I knew that I needed to get out of this. At that time, my partner, she was going to Universal Church. As she was going, I decided to go with her because I saw the change in her. I wanted to find out what it is that made the change in her that can change me also. I was curious, so I decided to take this route and find out for myself. So I did attend, and the man of God told me to attend a Friday service. When I heard the man of God talking about, there's a way out in life, no matter how big your problem is, how huge it is, it could be an avalanche coming to you, but you can overcome. And they always said, leave your past behind, keep going forward, because you can only find out by going forward. As I was attending the services, and I knew that I need to change, you know, my inner healing. I need to change myself. I need to forgive myself. And when I started to know that I need to forgive myself, then, you know, when the word was preached, then I knew that I need to let go of the past. And then I was delivered coming to Universal Church, I would say after 6 months, finding out how they operate, how to pray for yourself, how to overcome your problems, because everyone has problems, if it's big, if it's small. I got to know how to pray for myself to overcome my own problems. Coming to the Monday service for the financial, because of my debts, I was able to understand and to have a bigger vision for my finances, and to have my own that I could do my own business. And I had this vision, and I didn't hesitate. I didn't hesitate. I went forward. I paid off obviously my debts, and I was able to, you know, I was even blessed more than what I couldn't imagine. My family also, you know, they came to the faith. They can see the changes in us. So by that, they want to learn more and more. And through this, I can say that I hope I can inspire others by watching my testimony to have the same for them also, to see the changes in their life.
2: You who have been far from God, you feel spiritually weak. You who haven't been to a church in years, God hasn't forgotten you.
3: The first day I remember we came to the Universal Church, We were received with open arms. I wasn't judged. They didn't look at me because of the color of my skin. They were very open and welcoming to me, not mattering where was my background from or what economic status I had, but they accepted me with open arms. And from that day forward, I saw a change in my life. I was able to sleep that first night I left from the Universal Church. I wasn't able to sleep. I had insomnia. I also suffered with spiritual problems where I would see things in the night. That night I was able to sleep. And thanks to the Universal Church and to God that used those men and women of God to help me and to guide us, that our family now today is transformed. Our lives are transformed. I am a woman that is complete, that is in peace. I no longer have hate. I no longer have anger. All of my family now, thanks to God, is complete and together. And I can say with all certainty that I'm a happy woman, married, and have a blessed life, thanks to God.
2: I say to you, there is a joy in the presence of the angels of God over one sinner who repents. God is willing and ready to give you a new beginning for your life. It all depends on you. Join us on Sunday at a Universal Church near you and have a true encounter with God.
0: Now it's 12 past 6. I want to speak about the water. Every Sunday, we have distributed the water. Do you have image of the water consecration, Pastor Marlon? Find me the image of the consecration of the water. What does the water really mean? Connection with God. You know, when the faith sparks, when the faith, you know, finally the faith rises inside of you, when the faith picks up, when the faith gets so strong inside of you that the miracle now happens inevitably. That's what the water does for you. And this coming Sunday, we have the water already with us. We're praying on it. The consecration of the water we do for 7 days. When we give you the water, we don't give you ordinary water. We give the water of miracles. We give you the water of power. Show me the image of the consecration. When we cry out unto God for those who are sick, those who are facing spiritual problems, people who can barely sleep, people who are dealing with depression, people who are dealing with diseases, people who can, you know, they are trying, but they don't see their lives getting anywhere. That's how the water works. The water gives you strength. The water gives you power. That's why we consecrate the water. What you see there is the consecration of the water every Sunday. Every Sunday. Back to me, Pastor Marlon. And I want to show you the results from last Sunday too. Check what God has done in the life of those who come to drink the water with us.
2: Let your faith become alive and active. God is the same yesterday, today, and forever.
0: When you drink the water, do you believe that God works? Yes or no? You do? So she's going to share with me the testimony now. I want to know, what's your name?
4: Hogan, Yellow Hogan.
0: Hogan.
4: Yes.
0: Miss Hogan, share with me. Did you drink the water?
4: Yes, sir.
0: Did we pray for you?
4: Yes, sir.
0: And share with me how the situation was and what the doctors told you first.
4: He told me I'm going to get an x-ray and when I go back for the result, they told me that I have a fibroid. And then when I get the result and I go back to him, he said, I don't have no fibroid again. My blood pressure is okay. My sugar, my heart, everything was good.
0: But before, it was no good.
4: No.
0: How was the blood pressure before?
4: It was up and down. Yes. And when I go back, they say everything okay and I don't have no fibroid again.
0: Did you take any medication for that?
4: Yes, they give me some medication before, but...
5: And it didn't work?
4: No, it didn't work. So when I got back to them with the result, they say, you don't have any fibroid again. It's just fuel, and they give me something for the fuel.
5: The water works.
4: Yes, sir.
5: Amen. Clap your hand to the Lord Jesus Christ. Amen. The water works.
2: Let your faith become alive and active. God is the same yesterday, today, and forever.
6: The holy water symbolizes purity, sanctification, and divine intervention. The Bible, a source of inspiration for millions, is full with instances where water becomes a conduit for miracles. From the holy act of baptism, symbolizing spiritual rebirth and purification, to curing the blind, healing the sick, and strengthening the weak. The pool of Bethesda, where a multitude of sick gathered and Jesus healed a paralyzed man. Naaman, whose skin was restored after he was instructed to dip in the Jordan 7 times, healing him from leprosy. When Jesus applied mud to the blind man's eyes, instructing him to wash in the pool of Siloam, and the blind man gained sight. These miracles are not just a thing of the past. It has been proven countless times that God's miracles through the blessed and divine water still work till this day.
7: And I said, no, I don't want no more tablets. This water works. And I keep drinking the water and I don't feel no pain in my ankle no more. So I just stopped by them. All of a sudden, the pain was gone from my ankle. No more pain in the ankle.
0: The pain is gone.
7: Gone.
0: You healed.
7: I healed.
8: And the pain is gone, and I kept searching for it Sunday afternoon and Monday. And I can't find it.
6: But whoever drinks of the water that I shall give him will never thirst. But the water that I shall give him will become in him a fountain of water springing up into everlasting life. Here, at the Universal Church, you can experience the power of God through the blessed water. The sick are healed, the weak are strengthened, and lives are totally transformed. Come and join us at St. Mary Street across Rody King, Sunday at 8 a.m. Also, 10 a.m. and 4 p.m. For more information, you can call us at 783-2208. Universal Church, where the miracles of God are waiting for you.
0: As you heard, St. Mary Street, Sunday, 8 o'clock in the morning. If you are expecting a miracle, I'm giving you the location where the miracles are available. St. Mary Street in town. Once you drink of this water, your life will never be the same ever again. Ever again. Speaking of which, on this coming Sunday, we have a special purpose going on. And in the month that we're rebuking the devourer, show me the devourer, Pastor Malan, we are rebuking the devourer. We cannot accept the spirit of misery in our lives. No. 1,000 times no. 1,000 times no. And on this coming Sunday, back to me, we're gonna start anew, we're gonna start afresh. I want you to bring all the things from the past for the church on this coming Sunday. People already know, because we gotta be clean before God. And yes, this coming Sunday is gonna be very, very, very special. I believe you already know, St. Mary Street, opposite the restaurant, Rody King, a former Chinese restaurant we used to have here. Now it's our church. Show me the image of the church, Pastor Malan. That's where we are at. That's where our location is. St. Mary Street. We're close to Market Street. We're close to High Street. We're close to Radcliffe Street. That's where we are. St. Mary. St. Mary Street. A former Chinese restaurant before. And we are across the bank of development of Antigua and Barbuda. You can't miss me. You can't miss me. Back to me, Pastor Malan. Back to me. Before we go to our next testimony, I have a Bible message that I'm insisting on. As a Christian church, this is what we stand for. I'm insisting on it. because I know this is the reality of so many people watching me. The reality of so many people listening to me. Am I right or wrong? Check what my Bible says. As a Christian church, we stand for what the Bible says. We believe in what the Bible says. Check this out. The book of Joel, chapter 1, verse 4. You ready? My Bible tells me like this. What the chewing locust left, the swarming locust has eaten. What the swarming locust left, the crawling locust has eaten. And what the crawling locust left, the consuming locust has eaten. Back to me. Four types of problem. You know, one after the other, giving the person no break. No break. You know, when you have a situation, then things calm down. Yes, later on, sometime after, you face something else. Then you have some more time to breathe. Not like this. In this case, one problem comes after the other. Isn't it what's going on with you? You have a problem in your family. And you didn't get this problem fixed yet. Now you're facing a problem with finances. No money. Money short. And family finances, out of a sudden, now you're sick. Three problems to manage. Three problems to be juggling with. On top of that, you see the children now misbehaving, suspended in the school. On top of that, you get fired. The boss let you go, dismisses you. On top of that, you have a problem in your personal relationship, in your love life. You see how things go. One problem after the other. But this month, I want to talk to you. Pastor, this is how my life is. I've been surrounded by a bunch of problems. I know. A bunch of problems. I talk to people. We have our counseling sessions here in the church. And it surprises me when I hear people talking about their problems. It's not one problem. It's a bunch of them. A bunch of problems, many of them. The person has to be juggling with problems, one after the other. And my question is, for how long are you going to put up with this? For how long are you going to bear with this pain? Pain in your life, pain in your body. Come on. Isn't it time to fix it? To put a stop on it? It depends on you. By the way, today is Tuesday. The church is open. Thank God the church is open. You don't see church open every day. Pastor, what kind of ideology is it that opens the church every day? Because suffering has no schedule. Suffering has no agenda. Suffering has no calendar. There are people who suffers every day. The devil, unfortunately, you dare say, oh, my church opens on Sunday, my church opens on Saturday. With the due respect, Satan does not hit people on Sunday or Saturday. Unfortunately, people get hit, people get struck by the devil every day. Every day. Am I right or wrong? People get the strike of the negativity every day. So the universal church is open every day. And this is a plus. This is a plus. If I knew, well, I'm going to have problems only on Saturday, I would open the church on Saturday. But the truth is, people are in pain, in agony, in suffering every day. So what do? I open the church every day. Today, on Tuesday, we have the healing prayer throughout the day. Take note, 7:30, then I have a next one, 12 p.m., lunchtime. And finally, and mainly, I'm going to be with all of you today, 5 p.m. 5 p.m., I'm going to have a special service for those who are ill, for those who are sick, for those who are depending on pills and medications and treatments and spending a lot of money in and out of the hospital surgeries, I have you in my prayers and I can help you. Today, Tuesday, as I told you, St. Mary Street is my location. I have a next testimony I want to share with you. Check this out. I'll be praying for you shortly.
9: Amount. It was like, it would be like a long period of time. This was like 2 weeks. Or also there was a moment where our water got cut off. We would go to my sister's house to take shower. Being the only like household in that neighborhood that would have our powers cut off, having to go to someone else's house to take shower, it would make me feel like miserable, embarrassed. The way I would act, I would act like everything's fine. I would pretend like, oh, I'm financially stable. I did not want anyone to know like how, the struggle that I'm going through financially. She usually like struggled to pay for gas. Like we would try every paycheck to pay for gas, at least fill up the tank, just enough to go on to the other paycheck. Most of the time I wouldn't even have some money for myself. So every time I get paid is always bills, water, power, gas, food. Living paycheck to paycheck was not good. It was like, you're always worried like, oh, what am I gonna eat? Oh, how am I gonna pay for this? How am I gonna pay for that? I also have my needs like, oh, I need to buy clothes. I need to buy laundry detergent. I also need enough to wash clothes. Going throughout all these financial struggles, I've been like seeing other people's testimony, how they would like put God first in like everything. So like once they get paid, they take out the first 10% and give it to God. And then I would see like their financial life like went up, like it was getting better. Like they wouldn't have to worry about like, oh, what are we gonna eat later? Oh, how are we gonna pay for it? Oh, what about the bill? Oh, when is it due? And what? How much do we need to pay in order for it to not be cut? So I started like, I was like, let me give this a try, you know, see if it's like really something. Any form of money that would come into my hand, whether it's like handed to me or a paycheck, I'll be able to pay it as well. When it's time to like give offering, see me struggling, you see what I need to pay, you see how I want to help, but I'm not gonna touch what belongs to you. And God's gonna bless you with more. You'd be surprised with the amount that God's gonna bless you with, and maybe He might bless you with a different job that's gonna pay you in a better way.
2: Prepare a glass of water or get closer to your television screen. At this moment, we will have a special prayer to your name.
0: Father, you are my Father. You never left us orphaned. No, you hear my voice. And I want to pray for people who are my God right now. Backing up, organizing, cleaning, waking up the children. But my God, above all, this person is very unhappy. This person, my God, is trying hard, but she can't deal with so much pain going on. I mean, there is sicknesses, there is lack of opportunities, there is, my God, shortage of money, there is, my Lord, mistreatment, disrespect, arguments. Well, the life of this person is messed up. This person is trying hard, but no achievements. Sometimes, my God, this person has head for toes. Lord Jesus Christ, it's a bunch of problems. But that's what we pray for. We pray, my God, because I know how powerful you are. And yes, if you get me, if you, my God, have me, I can overcome it all. I can overcome it all. So heal this person now. I don't even know what religion this person goes to, but yes, I want you manifest your power. I want you set them free. I want you rebuke the diseases, rebuke the depression, rebuke the anxiety. I want you to renew the person. I want you to make this person strong again. Consecrate the water, each and every molecule of my water. And when you drink, my God, of this power, I want this person, my God, with a new strength in the name of Jesus Christ. The water is consecrated. We don't have actually water in your hands. You have power. There is power right there. Drink of it, and a new life is coming up.

0: This is the end of my participation. You already know my phone number. If you want to speak with me afterwards, my number is available. 783-2208. All right. God bless you. I'll see you next time.
1: Your obituaries are up next.
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3: There's not a friend like the lowly Jesus. No, not one. No, not one. We the children of Margaret Rosina. We the children of Margaret Rosina Henry, better known as Carmelita or Tiny, who last resided at 5.

0: Coralie, Rowan, Novel, Lennox, Bernadette, and Cosmos Henry. 8 grandchildren, Tasha, Claymore Jr., Javier, Ethan, Janessa, Ruth, Antoine, and Antonio Henry. 2 daughters-in-law, Joycelyn Cornwall Henry and Stephanie Henry. She was the sister-in-law of Lawona and Janita Henry of Bendel's Road, Christopher Henry Ambrose of Birdwood Otters, Joycelyn Henry Hampson of the Winthrops, and Gwyneth Henry deceased. She was the aunt of Jerome Brown Sr., Steadroy Henry, Pat and Venfleck Roberts, all deceased, Jacqueline Brown and family, Esselin Henry, Avon Roberts and family, Valerie Brown Kirby and family of Antigua, Lornette McCarthy and family, Gloria Richardson and family, Caitlin Foster and family, Francine Fitzroy, Patrick, Junie Brown and family of the USA, and Keith Brown and family of Canada. She was cousin to the family of the late Darren Gordon McCoy, Augustus Gordon, Rosabel Casey, Lachlan Thomas, and Abraham Francis. She was also cousins to Joseph Parker, better known as Rebel, and family, Lovett Parker John and of Ebenezer, Charlotte Jackson and family, Ismay Mason and family, Dinelle Gordon and family are from Five Islands Village, Rubina Joseph and family from Bendel's Village, and Anita and Judy in Florida. She was good friend and neighbor with Kathleen Gilpin, better known as Girly, Aloma James Hill, Cicely Joseph and Jamal Joseph, aka Little One, Madge Joseph and family, Gwyneth Matthew, Nurse Inez Stephen, and so many more villagers from the Five Islands community. Janice and Beryl Carr of All Saints Village, Charlene Henry and family of Golden Grove, and Sister Pam from Hawksbill Hotel. Tiny was a member of the Five Islands Moravian Church. She was friends with the members of the Brethren churches, namely Shiloh, Bethel, Ebenezer, Bethany, and Faith Gospel Hall. Tiny had many other family members and friends, too numerous to mention. If you did not hear your name, please do not be offended. It was not intentional. Special thanks to Dr. Charles, Nurse Joseph, and her staff from Grace Farm Clinic. The remains of Mrs. Margaret Rosina Henry, better known as Carmelita or Tiny, will leave the Barnes Funeral Parlor at 1 p.m. on Tuesday 9th June 2026 for the Five Islands Moravian Church for the praise and thanksgiving service. Viewing and tributes begin at 1:30 p.m., followed by the service, which commences at 2 p.m. Burial will take place in the Five Islands Churchyard Cemetery. May her soul continue to rest in eternal peace and rise in glory. The family would like to thank all those who visited, called, or sent messages of condolences in our time of bereavement.
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3: Hallelujah. Father, we give you praise and we give you glory. Even as I, O God, petition you this morning, I pray and I invoke the blood of Jesus and I pray for divine immunity, O God, that there will be no implication because of this prayer. And Heavenly Father, right now I lift up ZDK Radio, the entire institution before you, my God. And I pray today, O God, that because of the door that was opened up to me, I pray that you will restore

0: unto them the years that the locusts have stolen, the cankerworm and the caterpillar. Mm-hmm. I pray, oh God, that this institution will be like a tree planted by the rivers of water that bring forth its fruits in its season. I declare, my Father, that you will give them fresh insights, foresights, wisdom, knowledge, and understanding. Give them strategies, oh God, of implementing the right programs, oh God. Programs, oh God, that will draw and attract, oh God, advertisers and sponsors.
1: Yes.
0: I pray, oh God, that you will mark this station and those who are doing the management and the marketing with favor, that wherever they go, my God, that favor will rest and follow them.
1: Mm-hmm.
0: Heavenly Father, if there any evil, negative pronouncements that has been made over this station and against this station, oh God, today, by the power of the blood of Jesus and in the name of Jesus, I cancel every negative words, every negative projections, every negative pronouncements, oh God, and I declare life, oh God, upon this institution. I pray, Heavenly Father, that they will begin to experience growth and blessing. I ask you, God, let every bills be paid, every needs be met, oh God, for this organization. In the name of Jesus Christ, wherever there is a lacking, oh God, I pray, oh God, that you will cause, oh God, Brother Sean to redig the well, oh God, and you will move this radio station into a place of Rehoboth. You will make room for them, oh God. In the name of Father, because of the seed they have sown, I declare Genesis chapter 26, verse 12. You said when Isaac sowed in the land, they reaped the same year a hundredfold blessing. I declare to the Father, by divine authority, a hundredfold blessing. And I pray, oh God, for divine intervention in every area, that you will release again, restore the right people, restore, oh God, the right workers, send the skilled people, oh God, people whose voice, oh God, will attract listeners and sponsors. And Father, we lift up our nation of Antigua and Barbuda once again. Father, I pray, oh God, the blood covering over our highways, over our byways.
1: Yes.
0: I cover our airports and our seaport under the blood of Jesus Christ. I pray this hour, my God. I pray for our leaders, oh God, those in cabinet, as you have asked us to pray for them. I pray that you will grant them spiritual wisdom, insights, oh God. I pray for those in the parliament, government, and the opposition and independence, oh God. I pray, oh God, that you will strengthen them, oh God. I pray that, oh God, you will open up their eyes, give them a desire and a heart, oh God, to move this nation, oh God, into a place, oh God, that you would have ordained it to go in, my Father. With anything, oh God, that you have not ordained, it shall not come to pass, because your word said, except the Lord build a house, they labor in vain that build it. I pray, oh God, that you will look over Antigua and Barbuda and release your glory, oh God, upon our land. Let your glory be seen in Antigua and Barbuda. Father, we ask you according to Psalm 63. We need to see your power and we need to see the manifestation of your glory, oh God, in our nation, oh God, that people will not just come to this island for our beaches, oh God, and to enjoy other things, but because of your glory. Father God, I'm calling forth, oh God, you have already decreed this and declared this years ago, but I pray, oh God, let this be the time and the era for the manifestation, oh God, of people are coming here because of a move of God, because your hands are moving, because your glory cloud, oh God. I declare, my Father, let heaven open up over Antigua and Barbuda. as Jacob saw, oh God, angel ascending and descending. I pray, oh God, in this land, in every office right now, in every government places, wherever, oh God, in every homes, I invoke the blood of Jesus Christ. I intercept, oh God, every evil, negative plot and plans of the enemy, oh God, against our nation. Those, oh God, who are imagining and plotting to do wrong and evil, by the power of the blood of Jesus Christ, oh God, we ask you to intervene and intercept, oh God, override, oh God, visit the hearts of men and women, oh God, those with evil intention, oh God, move upon their heart, remove their stony heart, oh God, and let the spirit of conviction, those who are plotting any wrong, oh God, let it be aborted today in the name of Jesus. Amen. So God, we speak peace over our nation. We speak blessing. Father, raise up righteous seed, oh God. Raise up the men, oh God, who will be willing to speak life over our nation. Raise up, oh God, the end time prophets, oh God, who will see before things happen. Raise them up in this hour, oh God. Because Father, you said you do nothing unless you reveal your secrets unto your servants. I pray, my God, today that you will hover over Antigua and Barbuda. Let a light, a fresh light, beam upon us. And God, wherever there anyone, in any place, oh God, carrying out any agenda contrary to your will and your purpose, Father, let that position vacate them. Let that position be vacated. And Father, put people, oh God, as you said, oh God, in the book of Kings, when this lady came back who built a house for the man of God, you said you appoint an officer, oh God, an officer to help and restore. Appoint the right people, oh God, in every place. People, oh God, who will flow according to your agenda. People like the children of Issachar who understand the time and the season, who understand what you're saying. People who are listening to you, God. People who will carry out your mandate without fear or favor. Raise up the Shadrach. Raise up the Abednego. Raise up the Daniel. Raise up the Elijah, oh God, who, oh God, will call your name and declare who you are in this land. Father, let this be the hour, oh God. Let the atmosphere over our nation be shifted. Let every clouds of darkness hear the word of God. Send your angels, oh God, now, and sweep across our nation. Blow across, oh God. Father, I command the four winds to begin to breathe breath of life. Breathe afresh over our nation. As you said to Ezekiel to prophesy, we prophesy fresh breath. We prophesy a new wind. Go through Zedek now. Go through the airways now, my Father. In the name of Jesus Christ. And God, in all that we do, let your kingdom come and let your will be done. In Jesus' name we pray.
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0: How are you this morning?
1: I'm all right.
0: Okay, I'm all right, but let me say happy, happy birthday to my friend Julie Murray, celebrating her birthday today. She have love and blessings with my daughter, with Pertia, a grandson, AJ, a sister, Lisa, the rest of the family, and all her friends and family from the link of food, DJ Fenty, DJ Fredo, Chevron, grandson, myself, and Avril. I'm just people want to wish Julie a happy, happy birthday. God bless you to you, my dear friend. And this is special. The mamma was a good child. But one and she right to Yoko. It is sad, sad, sad. Yoko, to all the celebrations, Mrs. Ephraim, and the sister, to Gina, the pet, to Mrs. Ashley, to Chevron, Grant, to Avril, to Stephen Bailey. They all have love for mamma. They come here. Yoko, have a great day, hon.
1: You too, mama.
0: All right.
1: I don't know what it is, but the love doctor sure enough would like to find out. Hi, hello, good morning.
2: Hello, good morning, how are you?
1: I'm all right.
2: Happy birthday for not Julie Murray, who's celebrating her birthday today.
1: Who's that?
2: Julie Murray.
1: Oh.

0: went here. You have a good time. Bye, Yoko. Okay. Mama Rose, good morning. Saying it's been well, hope everything good with you. I don't know what happened to you. And Mrs. Adley, everyone have a good day. Bye.
1: All right. Thanks for calling now.

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And I want you to know my tired work for nothing, so I want my drink this birthday around. And happy advance to my cousin Saga. 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

0: remembered by his children and other family members. 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Happy heavenly birthday to Benjamin Paul and Yvette Bailey. Thank you very much, Yoko. 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You do have a blessed Tuesday. Take care of yourself. Much love to you and be good.
1: All right. 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
0: Bye-bye.

0: Hey, good morning, my Dean. How are you?
1: I'm good.
0: Praise the Lord for today and a blessed morning's wish to one and all. Birthday greetings going out to Julian Murray over there in Ebenezer. Greetings going out to her. We are joining with her family and friends and her loved ones. We wish her a very happy birthday today, especially her daughter Roberta and her grandson. And not forgetting her sister Lisa. And all of us is wishing Julian a very happy birthday today, especially those on Point FM. Have a blessed day, Julian. Now, Mrs. Ann Brown, that's Sarah Brown, who is celebrating her birthday today. Happy birthday, Mrs. Brown, coming from your in-laws, especially your mother-in-law, Salome Brown, and your father-in-law, Hensel Brown, and the children. And love is going out to you. You know, continue to grow deep and deep in love with your husband with you, sending greetings. And all these greetings come from the Christian family, wishing all the best today, my dear. Hey, Shaila Armstrong of the Parham, happy birthday, Shaila. And it's coming from my mom, Alika Armstrong, your siblings, especially Sadiq, you know, and the Christian family, and the whole of Parham community, especially from Philbert Christian and family up there in the States, and Frederick Christian and his family. We all getting together to wish Shaila Armstrong a very happy and a blessed one. Thank you very much, Yofidi. Good morning, Mama Rose and Mrs. Sally, Mrs. Graham. Good morning, Sister Cammy from Dame Hazen and Francis and his family. And Mrs. Brown, Sister Cammy, send greetings to you, my dear, and have a blessed, you know, birthday today. And also from the amazing Francis and family, wishing you all the best for today. Thank you very much. Bye-bye.
1: All right. Thanks for calling.
0: Okay, welcome. Bye-bye.
1: Well, we still got about a minute, almost. I'll be packing it up here.
2: If you'd like to make a call...
1: Oh, let's make way for the engineer. He's tapping me on my shoulder. I don't know what that means, but I gotta get out of here, y'all.

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2: Good morning and welcome to ZDK News at 7 a.m. for Tuesday the 9th of June 2026. I'm your presenter, Alison Bramble. In the headlines, police probe two violent incidents in St. John's and nation pays final tribute to Sir Aziz Hadid. 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
2: Now for the news in detail. Police are investigating two separate violent incidents reported on Friday, including the assault of a supermarket owner and an attempted robbery involving an 11-year-old boy. In the first incident, a supermarket owner at Wilkinson's Cross was reportedly struck across the jaw with an iron pipe after asking an aggressive customer to leave his business. The suspect fled the scene before police arrived. Officers later searched the area but were unable to locate him. In a separate incident, in Golden Grove Extension, an 11-year-old boy was allegedly attacked by four young men who attempted to steal his bicycle around 5 p.m. Reports indicate the child resisted and the suspects responded by striking him repeatedly with a glass bottle. The attackers were unable to take the bicycle and fled the area. Both matters remain under active investigation and no arrests have been reported. In other news, police have charged a Tyrrells resident in connection with a break-in at a business on Lower All Saints Road that resulted in the theft of several electronic items and tools. 34-year-old Tristan Armstrong faces charges of breaking and entering and larceny, malicious damage, resisting arrest and escaping lawful custody. According to police, the charges stem from an incident reported on May 29th at Turkey and Sun store, where officers responded to reports of a break-in in progress. Investigators allege that 11 43-inch JVC televisions, one 32-inch Royal television, two power drills, a vacuum cleaner and a toolkit were stolen from the establishment. Police said all of the stolen items were subsequently recovered during the course of the investigation. Armstrong is expected to appear before the court to answer the charges. Meanwhile, police have thanked members of the public for their assistance and are encouraging business owners to strengthen security measures through improved lighting, surveillance systems and other crime prevention tools. In other news, doctor warns hot nights can harm health and disrupt recovery. A senior medical official is warning that persistently hot nights could have serious effects on health as elevated temperatures continue across Antigua and Barbuda. Dr. Courtney Lewis, Vice President of the Medical Association of Antigua and Barbuda, said the body performs much of its recovery and repair work during sleep, but excessive nighttime heat can interfere with that process. According to Lewis, prolonged exposure to high temperatures can place added stress on vital organs, reduce the body's ability to recover, and contribute to long-term some health issues. He noted that the elderly, pregnant women, and people with diabetes or hypertension are especially vulnerable. The physician urged residents to stay hydrated, improve ventilation in their homes, and use fans where possible to help lower indoor temperatures. He also suggested placing a bowl of ice in front of a fan as a low-cost cooling method and advised against using heavy bedding during warm nights. Lewis encouraged residents to pay attention to signs of heat stress, including excessive sweating, difficulty breathing, restlessness, and trouble sleeping. In more news, hundreds of mourners gathered on Saturday to bid a final farewell to Sir Aziz Hadid, honoring a man widely regarded as one of Antigua and Barbuda's most influential business leaders, philanthropists, and public servants. Dignitaries, family members, business leaders, and friends filled the service to celebrate the life and legacy of Sir Aziz, whose contributions helped shape the country's economic and social development. Governor General Sir Rodney Williams, who delivered a heartfelt eulogy, described Sir Aziz as a brother and lifelong friend whose counsel, generosity, and unwavering loyalty touched countless lives. Prime Minister Gaston Brown also paid tribute, describing Sir Aziz as an extraordinary son of Antigua and Barbuda, whose dedication to business, public service, and philanthropy left an enduring mark on the nation. Family members reflected on his role as a mentor, supporter, and guiding force within the Hadid family, highlighting the values of hard work, integrity, and service that defined his life. Now for news in the region. Grenada is expected to launch a national suicide prevention hotline by the end of June as part of efforts to strengthen mental health support services across the country. Mental Health Minister Delmar Thomas announced the initiative in Parliament, describing it as a dedicated crisis intervention service that will provide immediate support, guidance, and referrals for individuals experiencing emotional distress, mental health crises, or suicidal thoughts. The announcement comes as the country records an increase in suicides, with 5 deaths reported so far in 2026, compared to 3 during the same period last year. 10 suicides were recorded nationwide in 2025. Officials say the hotline will offer confidential support and improve access to mental health resources while helping to reduce stigma surrounding mental illness. The move follows renewed public concern after 2 young men were found dead in separate suspected suicide incidents last weekend, prompting calls for greater awareness and community support. And Guyana proposed a national sex offender database will include strict penalties for authorized users who unlawfully disclose confidential information, according to amendments currently before Parliament. Under the proposed legislation, law enforcement officers, registry administrators, and others with official access to the database could face fines of up to $100,000, imprisonment for up to 3 years, or both if they improperly share, transmit, or reproduce information from the registry. The Sexual Offences Amendment Bill would establish a centralized database of individuals convicted of sexual offences in Guyana and abroad. While the database will not be publicly accessible, members of the public may request information through the Commissioner of Police. The proposed law also includes provisions requiring authorities to notify victims and their families before the release of a convicted sex offender and sets reporting requirements for offenders living in communities without police stations. Lawmakers say the measures are intended to strengthen public safety while protecting the confidentiality and integrity of sensitive information. And in world news, Pope Leo urges Europe to embrace Christian heritage during Mass in Spain. Pope Leo XIV has called on Europe to recognize the role Christianity has played in shaping its identity, culture, and institutions during a mass attended by an estimated 1.2 million people in Madrid. Speaking during the celebrations marking the Catholic feast of Corpus Christi, the Pontiff questioned whether Europe would be the same without the influence of the Christian faith, citing its contributions to education, healthcare, art, and social development. The Mass formed part of the Pope's week-long visit to Spain and was accompanied by traditional religious processions, cultural performances, and public displays of faith. Pope Leo said Christianity should continue to have a place in public life and encourage younger generations to reconnect with their faith and cultural heritage. In other news, more than 360 people abducted by Boko Haram militants in Nigeria's northeastern Borno state have been freed after months in captivity. Authorities and local groups have offered differing accounts of how the release was secured, with the military crediting a major intelligence-led operation, while community representatives say they helped negotiate the captives' unconditional release. Mass kidnappings for ransom remain a major security challenge in Nigeria, where armed groups frequently target schools, places of worship, and rural communities. And police in Toledo, Ohio, are searching for suspects after a shooting near a community festival left 12 people injured. Authorities believe two individuals exchanged gunfire during an altercation near the Old West End Festival on Saturday. 10 victims are reported to be in stable condition, while two remain in critical condition. The victims range in age from 16 to 61. Police say investigations are ongoing and no arrests have been yet announced. Former Cuban President Raul Castro has made his first public appearance since being indicted by the United States over his alleged role in the 1996 downing of two civilian aircraft. The 95-year-old attended a birthday celebration in Havana alongside senior government and military officials. Cuban President Miguel Díaz-Canel used the occasion to praise Castro's leadership and service to the country. The appearance comes amid increasing tensions between Cuba and the United States as Washington continues to apply pressure to the island nation. And now, some good news. Villa Primary students join Chogum Recycling Mural Project. Students from Villa Primary School joined officials from the Ministry of Foreign Affairs and the CHOGM 2026 Secretariat on Friday to help construct a mural made from recycled plastic bottle caps ahead of the Commonwealth Heads of Government meeting in November. The project, a partnership between the CHOGM 2026 Organizing Committee and Good Humans 268 Inc., is designed to promote recycling while raising awareness about the major international summit Antigua and Barbuda will host later this year. Artist Calvin Pilgrim, who is leading the installation, said the mural highlights the importance of environmental responsibility and community involvement. Prime Minister Gaston Brown praised the initiative, noting that it demonstrates how materials often considered waste can be transformed into creative and meaningful works of art. CHOGM 2026 will take place in St. John's from November 1st to the 4th and is expected to bring together leaders and representatives from 56 Commonwealth countries. And that is the news for this morning on ZDK 97.1 FM. We will keep you informed as news develops in Antigua and Barbuda, the region and the world. Now for a recap of this morning's headlines. Police probe two violent incidents in St. John's and nation pays final tribute to Sir Aziz Hadid. The news is sponsored by ACT and Radio Shack, and I've been your presenter, Alison Bramble. Stay tuned for the rebroadcast on ZDK, Liberty Radio 97.1 FM, and have yourselves a terrific Tuesday morning. Good morning.
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14: Good morning, children, young men and women. I am Everton Batau Gonzalez, president of the Antiguan Barbuda Football Association, and I am here to tell you that it is of paramount importance to get a good education. Trust me, it's cool to stay in school, and here are some reasons why.

0: It's that time of year again, but guess what? 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
6: We have Timothy the electrician, and we also have Tone Tufco, right?
7: Yes.
6: Tone Tufco. And this is a person, I know people take wool, it's wool, right?
7: Yes.
6: And yarns, and they make clothes. They make table tops. They know them things they just put over a table and so. But this young lady takes it and makes rug. And she makes one hang. Doing something totally different from what everybody else is doing. Alright, so you know how we do it. I know we're gonna give you just a brief bio of who she is. Alright? Is that I am Jalia Malone, a 24-year-old entrepreneur fueled by creativity, goods, vibes, and occasionally late night idea that turns into a business. I am the face behind Tone Tufco, where personality, originality, and attention to detail comes together to turn yarn into art. From custom rugs to accessories to unique wall hangs, every piece is created with passion and an open mind. When I am not tufting, you can find me sewing, cooking, or creating something new. Sitting still, honestly, isn't my thing. You like me? Right? Creativity has always been a huge part of who I am, and I take pride in bringing ideas to life in fun, meaningful, and unique ways. Everything I create is driven by passion, art, authenticity, and the goal of leaving a lasting impression. Hey, boy, she sound interested. She sound very interested. She said she can't keep still. I don't much girls, and not many ladies like them. Then they're more like, keep still. You like, you can't keep still.
7: I've always been her since going to school.
6: Yeah, come closer to the mic.
7: Since I've been going to school, skill subjects, that's all I wrote for CXA. I think I only wrote one science subject. I honestly just cannot keep still.
6: You just cannot keep still.
7: Can't keep
6: still. So you're just into the craft.
7: Yes.
6: Yes, into the craft. All right. First of all, let me ask, what was your inspiration behind Tone Tufco?
7: So I was scrolling through TikTok, and it popped up on my page that this guy was making rugs in the United States using the same method. I was like, this is cool. Scroll past it, popped up again. And I'm like, this is something that I can see myself doing. This is something that I can get into. And I gave it a shot, and here I am for today.
6: And how has people been receiving these?
7: I've had a lot of messages. I'm actually working on some right now. I took some off this morning to put up a fresh background to actually start some more. A young lady messaged me, did you started on my ruggers yet? And I'm like, I have so much going on. There's so much that I'm doing. So I'm trying to finish up the ones that I have. And then I should be started on you by next week. Hopefully by next week.
6: A part of your bio, you said you put personality spins on these things, right?
7: Yes.
6: All right. And you put, is it your own personality or the customer's personality?
7: Well, some will give you free will, and then others will come with an idea. Or you can.
6: So like, it's a little of both.
7: Pardon?
6: So it's a little of both.
7: It's a little of both, yeah.
6: All right. All right. How do you turn creative ideas, because you said you have creative ideas, how do you turn creative ideas into product that customer connect with?
7: Okay, so like basically, let's say I see something and I like it, right? Now you first have to think, do you think someone else will like it? Is this something that this other person would be interested in? So like you ask questions, like I would ask my friends, do you think this is a great idea? Do you like to see this? Because then not everyone's imaginations runs as well as mine. Right? So then it's like, is this something you'd be interested in? This look cool to you, because what look cool to me may not look cool to somebody else. And then you just
6: The majority saying.
7: Right, and it depends on their personality as well, because what's for you won't be for someone else, but then that doesn't mean that I cannot bring your personality to life.
6: Okay, it says in your bio, right, you also do cooking. So, besides thrifting, how do sewing and cooking influence your creativity as an entrepreneur? Because I saw some food that you cook in there, and I'm like, interesting.
7: You should probably check us out down at Pickett's, you know.
6: At Pickett's?
7: You've ever been to the Chef Kiss?
6: No.
7: No?
6: No.
7: Okay. So we operate on Fridays and Saturdays, down at the down at Pickett's in front of the playing field from 5 p.m. to 10 p.m. Uh-huh. Right? On our menu right now, we have pastas. So it's build your own pasta. So we have pastas, we have wings, and our newest addition is the Ultimate Kiss Burger. You should probably try that first.
6: The Ultimate what?
7: The Ultimate Kiss Burger. So it's a homemade...
6: Hold on here. A burger that kiss?
7: Is it?
6: Can you kiss my back? I thought people eat burger. I never knew burgers
7: when
6: can kiss.
7: When you taste it, chef's kiss, 100%.
6: Chef kiss? Are you 100%. The chef?
7: 100%. Pardon?
6: You the chef?
7: Well, I'm the chef on the burger side. Okay. I'm the chef anywhere, but mostly control the burger side.
6: If it's a male making the chef, you can't make a kiss burger.
7: Why?
6: Because me the kiss man.
7: But our name is Chef Kiss, so it's a kiss burger.
6: It's a kiss burger.
7: Yes.
6: Chef Kiss.
7: Yes.
6: Okay.
7: So apart from that, I do sewing. I've been sewing for quite a while now. Uh-huh. Not really fond into sewing for people because it's kind of hard, right? And I can say that from experience, because I too, when you go to make clothes and sometimes you have to give and take, and then it's like, this doesn't fit right, or this doesn't fit that way, or so. Yeah. I have sewn for people, don't get me wrong, over the carnival stages, but like I would prefer to sew for myself personally than to sew clothing for persons, because clothing is very technical. But apart from that, I'm looking to get into household items like curtains and throw pillows and those kind of stuff. That's my next step with my sewing.
6: With your sewing?
7: Yeah.
6: So my other question to you is, how do you stay motivated?
7: How do I stay motivated? That is a good question. Because you would have days where it's just like, how do I do this? That was me last week. Honestly speaking, I'm like, what do I do? My machine actually broke down last week. And then I didn't know if I'm a crybaby, if I'm being quite honest. So when I'm frustrated, I cry. When I'm angry, I cry. When I'm sad, I cry. So I was like, I'm now learning that I can't be upset over the things I can't control, right? So then I always have to think positive. So for me, I stay motivated by saying, I'll reap what I sow in the long run. Doesn't have to be now, 2-3 years later from now, you know, you're doing it because this is what you love, this is what you enjoy.
6: Right.
7: So you just got to keep going.
6: All right. And just to reflect, because I would like to do this on the topic that we're talking about today.
7: Right.
6: Pride. We're talking about pride in work. Right. You know, they say there's pride in, and there's different stages of pride.
7: Right.
6: So when you do your creativity and you see that comes to life, what pride means for you in that sense?
7: What I put out, because for me, what I put out is what I want to represent me. Right. So it holds a lot of pride, because if it doesn't look like me or doesn't feel like me, why am I giving it to someone else? In a sense, I take a lot of pride in what I do. Like just this morning, as I said, I was actually trying to shave one of the rugs so I could have walked with it. And then I'm like, I don't want to rush it because I don't want it to be a rush look. And my brother was telling me, but you know, they won't see what you're seeing because it looks good to me. I say, it looks good to you, mm-hmm. but it doesn't look good to me. It needs more work. And I don't feel comfortable. So here,
6: sure,
7: we're
6: going
7: to rest this here. And they can see some of the time, some of the way.
6: Right. Because as I was saying, in pride, and that's why it's a signature.
7: Right.
6: And people might not see, especially like in doing it. As your brother said, it looks good.
7: To him. Right.
6: But you know, attention to details, that it's not there. So when people see that, somebody who might look at it and say, you know what, comparing from what I saw you did before to this, it looks totally different. And that is why we again get people to understand that having pride, because I've seen work, I've done air conditioning work, and I've seen other people do air conditioning work, and I'm like, what is going on here? Mm-hmm. Right? And I believe in pride, because I said it is two type of pride in work. You have excellence pride and you have destructive pride. Meaning one pride says, I am working towards excellence, so I will take the criticism, go back to the drawing board and do it better. While the other pride says, you can't tell me nothing, because you don't know what me to do.
7: Right.
6: Which in that is ego.
7: Right.
6: And this is where it becomes very destructive, right? Because as I said, if you hear the phrase that says, great men rise and fall. But most of the time they fall is because of ego instead of, and then people look at it and say they have too much pride. But understanding that pride comes in two ways, right? All right, so my last question to you, what are your future goals for Toon Tough Co and your journey as an entrepreneur?
7: My future goals for Toon Tough Co, honestly, I want to see it reach far, and far in the sense as not just catering to people in Antigua and Barbuda. I've seen other persons in the Caribbean do it, because after doing my research, there are other persons doing it, and that's fine, but I always want to bring something new to the table in the same sense, as in the same tufting, but something different. We can step aside from the rug, we can make it a bit more different. Like I'm the next project that I'm working on for Toon Tough Co is to create tufted mirrors.
6: Mirrors?
7: Yes, tufted mirrors. So the same yarn, same cloth, everything.
6: With a mirror inside
7: it. Just your mirror inside of it. So when you go and you look, you can say, you know where I got this from? I got this from Toon Tough Co. Right. So
6: And create it, because I think doing something like that would, maybe the hoteliers will reach out to just have you something like that in their rooms.
7: Yeah, with their name on there.
6: With their name. And see, that is what innovation is. And so I keep saying that a lot of people, there's a lot of young people who are very innovative in creating things, right? And as I said, you are one of them. I saw that stuff that you were creating. I was like, most people doing this use yarn to make bathing suits.
7: Yeah.
6: Or to make something that they press on the table, on the center table. Or to make clothes, make a little jacket. You literally started making rugs and wall hangs. So that it was something totally different from what we are accustomed to. It's different from the norm.
7: Right.
6: All right. So, and I want to tell you, congratulations on doing that.
7: Oh, thank you.
6: Because that is something excellent that you just brought out. And that is just, you just open a market right there. Right? A lot of, as you said, you see somebody else doing it, and you see other people do it in the Caribbean. But Antigua didn't have a market for that.
7: No.
6: No, you...
7: Well, not that I saw.
6: Not that you saw.
7: Right.
6: So now you created the market for that right here. Right? So people will always remember that Toon Tough Co was the first one to do this in Antigua. Right? All right. So, I want to... Let me switch over now to my boy, the electrician. You know, the last time you were here, you got a whole heap of education when it came to electricals.
8: Yep.
6: A whole heap of education, especially for people who were building, right? And I remember at least a few people asking me, when you're coming back? Whatever, people, he's back today, right? So today we're going to ask, we're going to talk about more modern building. The last time you were here, we were talking about things that you need to do when you as a building, when it comes to electrician. Now, in today's society, we have what they call modern building. So my first question to you is, how does modern technology change the work of electrician in today's building?
8: Well, certainly it advances the things that we're capable of, because we deal with, you know, a whole ton of electronics, appliances, and we have to study certain diagrams and how they work. So when they bring out something new, it either helps us, you know, making the job easier, and it's something that we can definitely just easily come around to, because, you know, we are around these things very often.
6: Okay, for right now, building is one of the things you realize people, a lot of people building, right?
8: Yeah.
6: And where we have seen over the years, people build, they qualify to put in certain things into their home. But as they move in, they upgrade their things. For instance, like somebody may have bought a small dryer, but over the years, they increase the size of the dryer. Doesn't that affect the electrical in the home?
8: Yes, because initially, we supply you for everything that you're going to be using in the house, and even slightly over, because we don't know how long after you might want to change, or if you get something new and you want to put it in thinking that it's going to work. So now, with that coming in now, you would have to call somebody to say, hey, is this suitable to be used in the house also? If not, we would have to make some changes.
6: Okay, we have right now, a lot of people blames the government, especially when it comes to load shedding with electricity, because appliances, you know, sometimes the current goes on, the current comes off. We see a lot of people saying that is the current destroying their stuff in their homes, appliances. What advice would you give them to protect their appliances now? Because you protect their appliances now.

0: fuel line, which would turn off your main breaker, which then now protects all of your stuff inside the house. So in most situations, either the surge would be damaged or the main break itself, but not your appliances, because realistically, if APUA sends overcurrent and it bypasses the breaker and something in the house get damaged, they're not responsible for that. And what I've learned is if you try to go and fight for it, it is going to be a long, drawn-out case, and you're going to lose in the end.
1: So you're saying they're not... Okay, so even though, so you're actually responsible for protecting your own appliances, not APUA?
0: Yes.
1: All right. So, okay. How do electricians prepare buildings for renewable energy systems like solar power?
0: Well, with the solar now, it comes with a box called the inverter. And that would be hooked up to your main distribution panel inside the house. So you would have APUA power coming in, go to your panel, and then you would have the solar panels go to the inverter, go to a transfer switch, and then go to your panel. So you can easily switch over from using APUA and using the solar panels.
1: Okay, so now we have what, you know, everybody's building, right? And what we have in today's society is smart homes coming in. Plus, we always hearing system is getting upgraded, right? How, as an electrician, how can you ensure somebody who's building can handle future electrical demands and upgrade? Let's say I build my house in, we're in 2026 now. So I build my house in 2026. And in the next 4 years, say in 2030, there's an upgrade to the electrical grid. How do you ensure that my house would not be affected by this upgrade?
0: Well, it's more in the sense of what you're doing in your house and what you're going to be using. And
1: yeah, but I don't know what I'm going to be using, because just let me put it this way. A time ago, we were using big box TV, right? In today's society, it's smart TV. You can't find a big box TV now easily.
0: Well,
1: but we did not. We did not know we were going to be using flat screen and smart TVs in this time now.
0: The smart TV is actually better,
1: right?
0: Because the big box TVs and them, they have many components inside which store energy, release it at certain rates, and they use different voltages.
1: Right.
0: With now the flat screens, they have everything but in a smaller motherboard, which now works way better than those.
1: Yeah, I understand.
0: So it is less
1: current now.
0: Yeah.
1: Fork, right? So I can understand in that sense, but we do not know what the future holds, what is going to be next, right? So I'm saying, when you're building now, ensuring that what I build in 2026 is going to be efficient, that it's going to cost me to do a whole new upgrade in 2030.
0: Not in that sense, because any new stuff that they bring out is always met with something that is applicable towards it.
1: Okay.
0: And it wouldn't be implemented as in you build something now and then 4 years later that you're going to need like a whole new house just for that one thing or a few things.
1: I'm not saying a few things might be added.
0: Yeah.
1: So like I said, if I build it, let's say I build in 2026 and I didn't have, obviously we're talking about like the dryers. I didn't put in a dryer at that time. My house was not equipped to run a dryer at that time. But now in 2030, there's a dryer that is, let's see, smart dryer, automated, and I decided, you know what, I want to put that in my house. Does it mean that I have to go back to the electrician to find out, can my house handle this?
0: Not necessarily, but you would just have to go back to him so that he could make provisions for it, so that when you get it now, it's there, because they have something called Lutron wire, which you can operate off of your phone, like a computer, so which uses data and voltage. So that would go to a box which controls what the dryer does when it comes on, timing and all these kinds of things and so. So it's just, you know, to do slight renovations to your home, essentially.
1: So it's not going to be cast a whole arm and leg and pocket stuff to do that?
0: Depends on what you have to do.
1: Okay. All right. The last time you were here, the question was, somebody was asking for you to explain bonding when it comes to into electricals. What's the difference between bonding and grounding?
0: All right. So in this building, you have lights, switches, outlets, computers, all these electronic devices, receptacles, and so forth. Bonding now simply means that the metal framing of each component is joined together using

0: a wire. So let's say, for example, they come in contact with a live wire, so the current now has a way to go back to the panel. Grounding now is all of those bonding meeting inside the panel and then leaving to go out to the ground outside.
1: So basically, bonding, repeat that for me, bonding. Bonding.
0: Bonding is joining together of all appliances, receptacles inside of a home. Uh-huh. Also, right?
1: All appliances.
0: Yes, because each appliance comes with a ground wire inside of all them. That is to prevent current choosing the least part of resistance through you. Uh-huh. If it should come in contact with a live wire.
1: Oh, so if I touch something while it's bonding, I would not be shocked. That's what you're saying to me.
0: Once it's bonded and it comes in contact with something live, uh-huh, it will not affect you.
1: It would not affect if I go and touch it.
0: Yeah.
1: Alright, and grounding?
0: And grounding now is where all those points meet up and then go outside to the ground through the ground wire, through the earth rod.
1: Alright, so my final question to you, right? In your opinion, what will the future of electrical work look like? Yes, in your opinion, what will the future of electrical work look like in modern building over the next 10 years?
0: Well, it's certainly something AI can't take over. That's for one. And it's just going to be more advanced stuff, more things that you can use wirelessly, things that you can, you know, control. Like, for example, even now I'm seeing door locks that you can manually open and it can still open off of your phone, even if you're in a different country. Mm-hmm. You know, so these type of things is going to be more implemented in other ways. So, like, for example, you could be at your office and you can turn on all the lights in your home. You can turn on the TV via just, you know, an app that you have on your phone also. So all these things are going to be implemented in the years to come. You know, people usually have cameras and so now that you don't need to plug in, that use solar. You know, people can put cameras in their home, that kind of stuff, you know.
1: So you're saying that it's going to be way more advanced?
0: Yes.
1: In the next 10 years?
0: Everything is most likely going to be automated. So you can control what is happening in your home from a distance.
1: All right, my people. So we've been speaking to Jalia.
2: Correct.
1: Jalia Malone and Timothy Kane. So Jalia Malone of Toon Tough Co. and Timothy, the Tim Trishan. He called himself the electrician, yes, Tim Trishan. All right. So people want to thank them for passing through today right here on Let's Talk Trade. All right.
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0: That's right. 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You're locked into 97.1 FM, the big bad ZDK. That's right. It is a Tuesday morning. Tuesday, the 9th of June, 2026. As we get half through the year, nearly halfway through the week. I don't know about you, but it does feel like another Monday. You're locked in with me, Ali B. And this morning, we have our very own Dr. Therese Millick-Joseph to bring some sanity, clarity, and some support for our mental health here in Antigua and Barbuda. And of course, this morning, the phone lines will be open, 462-1100. You can also WhatsApp on 779-4041. And I want to know, did you get the information? Jean, this morning, good morning, Jean Christian. I hope you got the information. He didn't reach out to us, so I'm hoping that he came direct to you, hopefully. And also, I want to say grand rising to Mama Cole, Auntie Emily, Godi Iota, to all the folks in Texas and our secret listener and silent listener in Texas, to our lady over there in New York on our New York Massive, Monique, and all my silent listeners over there in New York. I want to say grand rising to Canada, to Vicky May, to gorgeous Michael. I don't want to forget South Florida, Fort Lauderdale with Annette, and also Donna in Boston, Eden over there in Trinidad and Tobago. I want to say a grand rising to all of you, even if I don't know where you are. I want to say grand rising to each and every one of you, wherever you are this morning, locked in on 97.1 FM. And of course, a big shout out to Antigua and Barbuda. Big yourselves up, Barbuda. How are you feeling this morning? How are you guys? Are you locked in? I'd love for someone to call me and say, hey, Ali B, I'm in Barbuda. And I'm locked in on 97.1 FM. That would be stoke. I want to say grand rising to the East and West Bus Station, our bus drivers, taxi drivers, everybody that gets us around Antigua and Barbuda safely. I want to say good morning and grand rising to our police officers, firefighters, our ambulance workers. I want to say a shout out to the Celeste Bird Medical Center, St. John's Hospice. And again, you know what? We've got to make do. We're not saying we've got to make do. How can I put this? We've only got a few facilities here in Antigua and Barbuda, and sometimes we just got to make the best, and sometimes they don't respond the best way to us. But I'm glad to see in the news this morning that the Celeste Bird Medical Center are taking up the grievance of a daughter and the treatment of her mother. I've been following that on social media. That was on social media. The daughter did a post on the treatment of her mother, and it was quite harrowing, quite shocking, to be quite honest. And some of that I kind of understood because I've seen it myself, you know, with my grandson. So I get it. But you know what? Things need to improve most definitely, especially seeing as it is the only one. So we'll be following that, and that'll be in our news as well later on. If not later on, be it tomorrow as well. This morning, I want to say a shout out to all of you. And you know what? I'm just grateful. Cloudy, how you guys doing? I haven't seen you guys in a little minute, but I hope you guys are doing well. Hope you guys are still, you know, the 15 Grammars crew. I want to say grand rising to each and every one of you, and hope that you're locked in. And to my new listeners and my silent listeners, grand rising to you. To Vanessa, Alma, and Bridget, grand rising to you guys as well. Miss Chris over there in Sweet, want to send a shout out to you, my darling, and I hope you're locked in and listening to 97.1 FM. Lady Hazel in Francis, grand rising to you, Queen. Annette, good morning, my darling. How are you this morning? How are you doing over there at Joe Mike's? And I want to send a shout out to all our avid and loyal listeners. Not forgetting Tortola, and to Amanda, to the sons, to the grandchildren or granddaughter, and to all of you guys over there at the cement place, and to the fast photo, and also to the trucking, and to all of you guys over there in Tortola. If you don't know who we're talking about Bradley. We'll never forget him. Our good old Bradley Berkelicious. May he rest in peace. And of course, to all of our listeners, if it's your birthday today, happy birthday. If it's an anniversary or some form of celebration, eat your cake and celebrate. We don't often get enough time to be joyful and happy. And again, it's time for us to give thanks with a few songs of the day to get you moving, to get you shaking, to get you giving thanks and giving an amen for all the glorious blessings that you have. So, without further ado, we have the headlines. We may have the traffic report. We've got songs of the day. We have Dr. Therese Millick-Joseph. And of course, I've got you. How could it be any better? Mr. Carter, Bubbler, Mr. Ned. Is Mr. Ned dead? I wasn't, no, because I haven't heard about him. Somebody get my, get him the number. We need the number. Anyway, that's enough from me.
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0: That's right, I want you moving and grooving. It's Tuesday and this is for everybody. This is not just for young people. If you've got something to be grateful for, thankful for, come on.
3: What you say?
0: That's right, let's get up.

0: I see you, Paula. She says, good morning, Ali B. Happy Tuesday to you and everyone listening. That means you. Thank you, girl. Thank you for locking in all the way from Guyana. How's Guyana this morning?
1: Let's begin now.
0: Cause we're gonna have what? We're gonna have a what?
2: You know, today
0: it's gonna be a good one. That's right.
2: And I said,

Now, Paul has given me an update. She goes, Ali, I'm in Antigua enjoying some nice weather. Girl, it's hot. Good morning to you, Donna, over there on the Boston side. Are you going to tell me you're in

0: Allison.
1: Good morning to you, Mama. How you doing this morning, Queen?
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2: And

0: Young people going to stand up real quick. 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
1: Yeah, and you old folk too. 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Stand up. We about to give some thanks here this morning. Donna says, no, still in Boston. Will you holler when I come? Girl!
0: Everybody come get your bounce on.
1: Amen, amen, amen. Yeah, girl, I need some people to roll with. I need some people in my crew. Sadly, my crew have departed.

Thank you for that flower, Vicky May. I really love flowers, as Bradley knew. Vicky May says good morning and blessings to each and every one of you. And don't worry, Donna. If you wanna make, if you come to Antigua and you wanna link, we can link. I'm not like that. Anybody that's come to Antigua and want you to meet me or hang out, whatever, we've done it.

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And the headline for Tuesday, the 9th of June, 2026, 2026 Queen contestants unveiled. That story's on page 2. And mural participants. From left to right, UK resident representative John Hamilton, Director General and Anne-Marie Lane, Stacey Humphreys, Calvin Pilgrim, Lady Williams, CHOGM Goodwill Ambassador Sir Vivian Richards, Governor General Sir Rodney Williams, CHOGM Focal Point HC, her High Commissioner Karen Mayhill, and Indian Honorary Consul General Vijay Tuwani. So that's the cover photo of today's Point Express. And now we're going to the headline news, the headline stories this morning. The Antigua and Barbuda Festivals Commission officially launched the contestants for the highly anticipated 2026 Queen of Carnival competition. During the inaugural broadcast of Carnival Pulse on Friday, June 5th, 2026, produced by the Point Broadcasting Network, Carnival Pulse is Antiguan Carnival's newest weekly television program, bringing viewers of the latest carnival news, exclusive interviews, contestant features, promotional activities, event highlights, music, and entertainment updates. The program promises to provide regular pulse checks on everything Antigua and Carnival 2026. Now, the highlight of the evening was the official unveiling and sashing ceremony of the 7 delegates who will compete for the coveted Queen of Carnival crown. Each contestant was proudly presented by her sponsor and officially sashed with the support of the reigning Queen of Carnival, Miss ACB Caribbean Kia Cohen, who joined sponsors on stage in welcoming the delegates into this year's competition. The delegates competing for the title of Queen of Carnival 2026 are Denisha Samuel, Miss Liette Eyre, Kenesha James, Miss Allmart, Queenila Williams, Miss Antigua Port Authority, Christine Powell, Miss ACB Caribbean, Shavissa Gaspar, Miss Exotic Antigua, Aaliyah Taylor, Miss Cool and Smooth, and Zane Frederick, Miss Furniture Gallery. Minister with responsibility for Carnival, the Honourable Dwayne George, congratulations to each of our delegates as we embark on this remarkable journey. Remember that each of you is already a queen in my eyes. 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And Chairperson of Antigua and Barbuda Festivals Commission, Ambassador Elizabeth McCall, we are delighted to welcome our new sponsors to the Queen of Carnival family and sincerely thank our returning sponsors for their continued partnership. Your investment demonstrates confidence in the vision of the Commission and in the development of one of Antigua's Carnival most prestigious platforms for young women. Sub-chairman of the Queen of Carnival Committee, Dr. Eldine Udell, shared the vision for this year's production. This year's production, Rhythm of a Queen, will celebrate the many rhythms embodied by women: strength, leadership, culture, elegance, resilience, transformation, and purpose. Our 7 delegates are more than contestants, they are ambassadors of grace and confidence. We encourage them to embrace this journey, carry their culture with pride, and allow their unique rhythm to shine. The Antigua and Barbuda Festivals Commission invites the public to support the delegates on Tuesday, July 21st, 2026, when Carnival City comes alive with an unforgettable evening of grace, beauty, and intelligence. Showtime is 8 p.m. Tickets for reserve seating are $50, and for the stands, it's $30, where every rhythm tells a story and one queen will rise above the rest. Also in local news, Chief of Surgery at Celeste Burr Medical Center gains international recognition. Dr. Vonetta George, Chief of Surgery at the Celeste Burr Medical Center, has been selected as a finalist for the prestigious Global Doctor Innovation and Leadership Award 2026, presented by the Caribbean Global Awards. Among the first to offer congratulations to Dr. George was the Minister of Health, Wellness, Environment and Civil Service Affairs, the Honourable Michael Joseph. Dr. George's recognition places her among a distinguished group of healthcare professionals from across the Caribbean and internationally who have been acknowledged for their excellence in medicine, innovation and leadership. Her nomination reflects a career dedicated to clinical excellence, patient care and advancing surgical services in Antigua and Barbuda. The winner of the Global Doctor Innovation and Leadership Award 2020
2026 will be announced at the Caribbean Global Awards Gala, scheduled to take place September 26, 2026 in London, the United Kingdom. The Ministry of Health, Wellness, Environment and Civil Aviation Affairs joins the staff of the Sir Leicester Bird Medical Centre and the wider public in celebrating this significant achievement and wishing Dr. George continued success in her professional endeavours. In local news, Antigua and Barbuda's leadership in eye health showcased at Global Summit in Kenya. And there you have senior diplomat Claxton Dewberry, Antigua and Barbuda's advocacy for equitable access to eye health and vision care is continuing to gain global recognition, with senior diplomat Claxton Dewberry detailing the country's work in this critical and crucial area of public health at the 2030 Insight Live conference in Kenya. And you can read more about that in today's Point Express. Patient mistreatment claims under review at Sir Leicester Bird Medical Centre. The management of Sir Leicester Bird Medical Centre has launched a thorough review of the alleged mistreatment of a patient who was recently under the care of the public health institution. It comes after the daughter of the former patient chronicled the series of events in now a viral video on social media. The woman, who said her mother suffered a stroke, recounted the alleged poor treatment that was received from at least one orderly, continued into the intensive care unit and extended to the ward. She also chronicled the treatment her and her father received when they attempted to seek answers with some of the healthcare providers. Despite the stresses they endured, the former patient's daughter was clear to point out that it was not all bad news, outlining the kindness and care shown on the part of some employees. In the video that has been viewed thousands of times and was also shared, the woman called for an urgent review of the operations at Sir Leicester Bird Medical Center, including the level of care provided to patients by the hospital's employees. Following backlash from some members of the public, Sir Leicester Bird Medical Center issued a statement last Friday acknowledging the video on social media, in which it assured the public at large that it takes all concerns expressed about professionalism, care and patient safety seriously. The hospital also stated its intention to engage the aggrieved family to ensure that their concerns are adequately addressed. Since making the post, the woman has confirmed that the family was contacted by hospital officials and they are anticipating a favourable outcome. Further, Minister of Health Michael Joseph has reached out to the family with the woman, expressing appreciation that he took the time to listen to their experience at Sir Leicester Bird Medical Centre and was empathetic, while at the same time committing himself to improving patient care. "I truly appreciate the understanding, compassion and professionalism shown during our conversation. It was reassuring to know that our concerns were heard and that steps are being taken to review the situation and implement meaningful improvements." And you can read more about that in today's Point Express. And also, Minister of Social and Urban Transformation, the Honourable Warden Turner, remarks on observance of Centenarian Week. "And as we observe Centenarian Week in Antigua and Barbuda, I pause to reflect on the extraordinary men and women who have reached the remarkable milestone of 100 years and beyond. Our centenarians are more than witnesses to history. They are a living history. They have endured hardship, celebrated triumphs, raised families, built communities, and helped shape the nation we proudly call home." And if you want to read more about that from the Honourable Warden Turner, take a read of today's Point Express. And also, overseas in local news, Atlee Rodney receives Nobel International Presidential Award. You thought you'd never hear about his Nobel International Presidential Award. You thought you'd never hear about him again. But former Commissioner of Police Atlee Rodney has been honoured with the National Organisation of

is extended to him, and you can read more about that in today's Point Express. Also, Tristan Armstrong charged in connection with break-in, larceny and malicious damage. You might have heard this already. I think yesterday the individual charged with an incident from the May 29th when police responded to a report of a break-in in progress at Turkey and Sun store on Lower All Saints Road. Several items, 11 43-inch JVC televisions, one 32-inch wall television, two power drills, one vacuum cleaner, and one toolkit were allegedly stolen from the store. All of the items were later recovered by police. Now, the administration wishes to express sincere gratitude to members of the public for their continued support and cooperation in assisting law enforcement efforts. And anyone with information related to this or any other criminal activity is encouraged to contact the Criminal Investigations Department at 462-3913 or 462-3914 or anonymously on Crime Stoppers 800 tips as 800-8477. And police have formally arrested and jointly charged 29-year-old Kyle Taylor and 30-year-old Candice Sawyers, both of MacPond All Saints, in connection with the murder of 35-year-old Sheldon Diaz, also of MacPond. The charges stem from an incident that occurred on Friday, June 5th, 2026, at MacPond All Saints, during which Diaz sustained multiple injuries following an alleged altercation between both accused. Both accused are expected to appear before the court sometime this week. And as we skedaddle over to the Daily Observer and their headlines this morning, calls for parliamentary committee able to summon witnesses, that's on page 3, and the Buckley's pupils take top honours as ocean mural unveiled, that story on page 5. And Minister of State Randy Baltimore, Senator Shaquan O'Neill and Jonathan Wenner join competition winners Kaylee Gore, Faith Bennett and Nakasia Ralph, along with Acting Director of the Department of the Blue Economy and Louise Hill and other officials. And also, review constituency boundaries urgently, Commonwealth Group says, and that story is on page 3. Let's go to the headline stories this morning. And the opposition United Progressive Party wants to see a new parliamentary watchdog with the powers to call witnesses. The EPP said the parliament must set up a committee to oversee the citizenship by investment program because presently no one is holding the government to account. The opposition said parliament has the legal power to set up committees to oversee the citizenship by investment program, but the government is standing in the way. UPP Senator Jonathan Wenner told listeners on Friday on Observer AM that the rules already exist to create these watchdog bodies, but the current makeup of Parliament only active oversight committee leaves the door open for the government to shut down any probe before it starts. The PAC, that's the Public Accounts Committee, this is the only parliamentary committee that we have in operation now. It does have that power, but the issue we have on the current construct of the PAC is the government MPs have the majority, so they can vote down the issuance of any subpoenas, and that the issue we have there, Wenner said. Senator Wenner said the fix is not a new law. It is already written into Parliament standing orders. He pointed specifically to Standing Order 85, which allows members of the lower house and senators to sit together as a joint select committee. Because you only have two MPs in the lower house, and that's not enough to comprise a whole committee, so let's have what we call joint select committees, and that is provided for. A select committee of the house of no more than three members may be appointed to sit with a select committee of the Senate of equal number to form a joint select committee, the senator said. He noted that such a committee would carry the power to summon witnesses and demand evidence that no one would be able to refuse. The same thing would happen with the parliamentary committee if there is a committee of parliament that oversee the operations of the CIU and the CBI program. That committee, as of all the parliamentary committees do, would have the power to summon witnesses and evidence, and you can't refuse a summons, Senator Wenner said. Senator Wenner asserted that parliament doing its job properly should not be optional. It's time for parliamentarians to do their job, their fundamental job, and hold the executive accountable, he added. In other news, review constituency boundaries urgently, Commonwealth Group says. Now, the Commonwealth Observer Group to the 30th of April 2026 general elections in Antigua and Barbuda has released its final report calling for urgent reform of constituency boundaries while commending the overall peaceful and transparent conduct of the polls. The group reiterated concerns first raised by the 2023 Commonwealth Observer

0: A group regarding constituency boundary delineation, noting that electoral boundaries have remained largely unchanged since 1984, despite significant demographic change. It warned that disparities in voter numbers across the across constituencies risk undermining the principle of equal suffrage and could affect public confidence in the electoral process. You can read more about that in today's Daily Observer. And also in Daily Observer, doctor reports heat-related symptoms among patients. And also, Buckley's pupils take top honours as ocean mural unveiled. Kishan Joseph reports that two pupils from Buckley's primary school have claimed the top prizes in a national art contest. Their winning designs now immortalised on the newly unveiled public mural. The Department of Blue Economy marked World Ocean Day on Monday by unveiling the mural and hosting an awards ceremony celebrating creativity and marine stewardship. The event formed part of the country's observance of World Ocean Month. Kaylee Gore of Buckley's Primary took the overall prize, while schoolmate Faith Bennett placed first. Destiny Grant of Tabernacle Academy finished second, and Nakasia Ralph of JT Ambrose was third. The competition invited children aged 7 to 11 to share their vision of the ocean for a chance to see their artwork brought to life on the mural wall. Acting Director of the Department of the Blue Economy, Anne Louise Hill, said the response exceeded expectations. Hill said the contest also aimed to build interest in the ocean and the blue economy from an early age. She noted that World Ocean Day serves as a timely reminder of the ocean's contributions to human well-being, climate regulation and biodiversity. You can read more about that in today's Daily Observer, and congratulations to all the winners. Also, Sandals Foundation and Hands Across the Sea deliver targeted literacy support to more than 1,000 students in Antigua. For a child, the right book can spark confidence, unlock imagination and shape a lifelong relationship with learning. That belief is at the heart of the Sandals Foundation long-standing partnership with Hands Across the Sea, a leading literacy non-profit advancing childhood literacy across the Eastern Caribbean. Together, the organizations are expanding targeted literacy support for 1,192 students across five schools in Antigua through the latest phase of the Hands Across the Sea Caribbean Literacy and School Support Program. Backed by an investment of $54,607 from the Sandals Foundation, the initiative has delivered carefully curated collections of brand new books, specialized literacy resources, and strengthened lending libraries tailored to each participating school's needs across Antigua. The enhanced spaces are creating vibrant environments where students can engage, explore, and grow. And you can read more about that initiative in today's Daily Observer with images as well, courtesy of Sandals. Diplomats cap wall to build a momentum for CHOGM 2026, and Kishan Joseph reports that the organizers of the artwork outside of the Antigua Recreation Gardens has invited residents to add a bottle cap and join the build-up to the Commonwealth Heads of Government meeting. Organizers say the project is about education and engagement. Project organizer Calvin Pilgrim said the mural was designed to draw the public into the months ahead of the summit. The main importance of this mural is to educate people and get the momentum going about CHOGM 2026. Pilgrim added that officials had gathered at the venue to help complete the piece, and he encouraged residents to visit. He said people could come by, take a picture of the mural and enjoy the work that has been done. Resident British High Commissioner John Hamilton met up with Deputy High Commissioner for Barbados and the Eastern Caribbean Charlie Williams, who said it was good to be back in Antigua. She recalled meeting Hamilton at a Commonwealth summit in Uganda in 2007, when both added that she had since lived in several Commonwealth countries. And you can read more about that and get yourselves down there and take a look and be a part of the Antigua, the mural, the CHOGM logo designed by Chenille Imhoff. Antigua and Barbuda will host the Commonwealth Heads of Government meeting in November. Post Office and Customs joined partners at summit focusing on improved operations. That article by Deslyn Joseph. And also AUA donation boosts APCAS agricultural drive, and that article in today's paper by Kishan Joseph. And those are just some of the articles and stories in our papers today. That's the Daily Observer and Point Express. And just a little side note, a little news from the BBC. Sir Idris, as you know, he got knighted. Sir Idris has, who has previously said that he was never in the race to play the famous spy, despite years of rumours, told GQ that he was nevertheless flattered by the suggestion. What are we talking about? We're talking about James Bond. That's right, British actor Sir Idris Elba has said that James Bond shouldn't become woke and that some audiences would not accept a black male playing 007. He said that Bond was written how he was written for a reason, but added that he was complimented by the being linked to the role. Sir Idris said in realistic terms, some markets just don't go for that, Sir Idris said. Bond is big all over the world and audiences won't all go for a black male, an African male playing Bond. That's not what they like in their culture. Period. So Idris continued, Bond is so unrealistic, so a hint of reality is good, but let's not try to make it woke. I think you've got to be pure to what it is. Escapism. Don't try to answer the world's taste. Just be Bond. The actor, who is currently starring in the film Masters of the Universe as Man-at-Arms, joked about the fact that his latest character, a 1980s cartoon character with a ginger mustache, looked nothing like him. And of course, you can read Take Out the BBC for news about Idris and Sir Idris and more, and as we share the news with you right here on 97.1 FM. And we're going to go to a break. When we come back after the break, hopefully we'll get to talk to Corporal Sutherland with the traffic report. Let me take this opportunity to say good morning to Arnold Grant. Grand rising to you, King. Persephone says good morning to everyone and Tuesday blessings. And Arnold says good morning, everybody. Have a wonderful start to your day. Keep it locked on 97.1 FM. Do not touch that dial.
1: Alibi in the morning, Alibi. Alibi in the morning, the breakfast show. Alibi, Allison, the breakfast show. The medicine.

0: 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Remember, Jews is your happy place. Because I'm happy. Clap along if you feel like a...
1: 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I am currently a practicing psychotherapist in Central New York, where I offer counseling services to individuals and couples. 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I invite you to join me on this journey. 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
1: Sir Adolphus Freeland, a special comrade. I met him first in 1948 at Faith and Hope High School. He was older than I was, so we never had a chance to bond. Yet they whispered in the hall that he came from the Antigua Trades and Labor Union that had offered him a scholarship. I therefore lived up to him, for my father, V.C. Bird, was the spiritual leader and mentor of the ATNLU. He was therefore part of the anti-colonial fight, a fact perhaps he did not understand, but educated by and for future leadership, a son of the soil and stalwart comradeship. He graced the cricket field with dynamic bowling, causing fear among alien batsmen. I left Antigua for northern climes, so I miss his tremendous years when he shined. But his excellence was in fact so great that it became legendary and told time after time again. He was a great trade unionist who served all, both blue and red, building structures to house the buildings in villages many, but more importantly, enshrining and protecting rights for all, and seeking and succeeding as he stood tall. He was indeed the longest serving Commonwealth Minister of Labour. In 1976, he won a seat, the year when we all doubted our angst. By winning St. George, he helped to ensure V.C. Bird's second coming. His council and cabinet educated us all, for he was a man of compassion and fear to all. Men like him are needed now to bridge the gap, to kill the row. His religiosity lifted us from many a pall when we needed lifting from a dank dawn. May his soul rest in peace, and may his family forever remember his tremendous contribution. Requiescat in pacem.
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0: 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The time is 9:06 on the dot. 9:06 here in Antigua and Barbuda. And you're locked in with me, Ali B, on 97.1 FM as we go into our mental health segment. Now, I'm awaiting the arrival of Dr. Therese Millet-Joseph, but I just wanted to kind of put some parameters, okay? Now, last week we had a discussion on the LGBTQ plus community mental health, and that's where we wanted to discuss mental health. But what I felt we were doing was a justification, religious beliefs, rights, wrongs, and all the justification, and that wasn't the role. That's not our role. Our role is not to judge, to give any kind of reasonings why, as to why something is the way it is. What we're here to do is support and give mental health guidance, mental health awareness, mental health triggers, mental health knowledge, mental health, in, you know, for us to be engaged more with mental health, to be more understanding, more empathetic of individuals who have mental health challenges that they may well be going through. I mean, hell, all of us go through some form of mental health challenge on a daily, whether we go through a mental health challenge because we are depressed, you know, we've got bills, we've got children, we've got all kinds of issues and challenges going on in life, because life will be life in, but it's not for anyone to be judging. Our mental health segments are that alone, mental health, to ensure to give support to individuals of any, you know, in fact, there's no rule or regulation when it comes to Dr. Therese Millet-Joseph and myself when it comes to mental health. It's an all-inclusive platform, non-judgmental. You know, when we're talking about HIV and AIDS or domestic violence and the mental health surrounding that, we're not looking at the judgment. We're not judging people. Yes, we know it's wrong. Yes, we understand that people should not be throwing hands on people. We understand that. But we're not there about the hands-on. We're looking at the issues that will put the hands on someone. You understand where I'm coming from? We're looking at the mental health of an individual, of a family, of a group, of a community. And you know, agree or disagree, like it or not, there are so many individuals with so many different characteristics that make up them as a being, that we want to be inclusive, regardless of your race, religion, gender, age, sexuality, physical ability. We don't care. We don't care if you wear a wig, bleach, whether you're pink, yellow, orange. You know what? I don't even think we care if you come down from the moon. As long as you're willing to just open up your mind, open up your eyes, your ears to the understanding of somebody else's plight. That's all it is. So I don't want to hear any judgment today. I don't want to be on no religious road. If you want to do that, that's totally up to you. But I'm not going to be acknowledging that, because that's not why we are doing this. Okay? When we're looking at the different aspects of mental health issues that are being discussed this month, you know, there's a day allotted. Right, we're looking at those. And amongst those are men's mental health, all right? Men's mental health is in there as well as others, as well as the LGBTQ plus community as well. So let's not hate. Let's have some empathy. Let's have some, you know, common decency for human beings, regardless whether you agree or not. It's just called life. Let's welcome Dr. Therese Millet-Joseph. Doc, are you there?
1: I am. Good morning.
0: Good morning, Queen. Sorry about that. I was just giving a little preamble because I felt last week people were taking our mental health discussion in the wrong direction, and I don't want it to go in that direction today. I just basically said to them, it's not my business who's sleeping with who and whatever. My business is their mental health. Yeah, what they do is their own business, but we are aware of their mental health, as we are aware, you know, for PTSD, you know, anyone can have PTSD once they have a traumatic situation that triggers their stress, you know, but we're not about to ask them, well, how did you get it and why did you go there, you know? You want to deal with the situation. You want to deal with their mentals. You understand? It's men's mental health, Alzheimer's, and brain health as well. Awareness month as well. So we got a lot to talk about this month. So I've just given a little preamble there. You know, sorry. But welcome.
1: Totally.
0: How you doing?
1: Understood and totally valid.
0: I know. Thank you. Thank you. Thank you, Queen. But the phone lines are open, 462-1100. We are accepting questions, phone calls, comments, anecdotes, whatever you want to share with us this morning. Feel free. There's no judgment. We also have our ZDK WhatsApp, which is 779-4041. So feel free to contact us, send a message on the old WhatsApp as well. And, of course, we've got the Facebooky, and you can contact us and send your messages on the Facebooky as well. All right. So, Doc, this morning, we're continuing our discussion on the LGBTQ plus community and mental health. What are some of the aspects of mental health that, you know, other communities may not be, I hate to say that, but other people may not feel or relate or understand that the LGBTQ plus community may go through?
1: Well, I don't know if I would want to say that they do not understand it or do not experience it, because a lot of the mental health issues that are faced by members of the LGBTQ community are also faced by
0: everybody
1: other
0: else.
1: Groups of people.
0: You know,
1: yes,
0: yeah, exactly.
1: The difference is that the LGBTQ community faces these issues at a disproportionately higher rate than the average person. That's the only difference.
0: Okay.
1: So there are some really huge disparities in the rate at which the average person might have these issues versus the rate at which someone in the LGBTQ community would have. You know, so that's the only difference. So they get the depression, the anxiety, substance use, suicidality, the usual things. It's just that it's happening at an alarmingly higher rate for them.
0: Okay.
1: You know?
0: Okay.
1: So that would be the difference.
0: And why is it at such a high or more alarming rate? What is that? What are some of the triggers or parameters that make it so much more higher?
1: Well, the primary thing is minority stress. I don't know if we've ever had conversations about minority stress
0: before. We have. We kind of touched on it a couple of years ago, I think, when we were looking at Black history.
1: Yeah. So
0: Give us a little more of a preamble before we go into that. But we slightly did discuss that before, but not at any detail or length.
1: Yeah. Well, minority stress, which incidentally is one of the areas of research in which I happen to specialize, because my research area, and also my clinical practice revolves around those groups that we refer to as minorities. So what or who are minorities? So minority groups are groups that typically suffer from discrimination, groups that are typically subjected to victimization and rejection. And so minorities, and I know usually when people hear minority, they think specifically about race, because they think about race and they think about ethnicity, because, for example, Black people are considered minorities. Right here in the United States specifically, not because we are the global minority necessarily as in numbers. So when we use the word minority to describe a group of people, it is not a reference to numbers. And that's often where people get confused. It's never a reference to numbers. It is a reference to how that specific group is treated. So minorities include groups like the LGBTQ community.
0: Okay.
1: It includes any group that has gender identity that goes outside of what we consider normal. It includes race. It includes ethnicity. It includes any group that is subjected to societal prejudice, that's subjected to discrimination, rejection, and any other thing that would cause them to be ostracized from society. These are the groups that we refer to as minorities. So that's the reason why Black people are considered a minority group, not because in numbers we are less, but because of the treatment that we receive from the rest of society.
0: So that would also include disabled people, maybe elderly people to a degree.
1: Right.
0: So any group that is, yeah, I get it. Yeah. I mean, I just wanted to widen it up for individuals so that they can see that, you know, all kind of groups can be in this particular.
1: Right.
0: Yeah. Okay.
1: So groups that are stigmatized, groups that are rejected, groups that are ostracized, groups that experience discrimination, prejudice, victimization, bullying, all of those things, all those groups are considered minorities. Now, from that theory comes the theory of minority stress. So what is minority stress? Minority stress is a theory that suggests that these groups experience a different type of chronic stress that other groups don't experience because of the way they are treated by society. So this isn't regular stress. It's referred to as minority stress specifically because there are some characteristics that are observed that are only experienced by people who are in a minority group. So minority stress looks like chronic stress. It has a very specific type of psychological strain that you don't typically see. Because it's not the kind of stress that you can ever get over. It's like I live in black skin. So at what point will it stop? You know what I mean? It's literally going to just be my life. Like every time I walk out of my door, I am not just walking out of my front door in the morning as a woman going to work. I am walking out of my front door as a black woman going to work.
0: Mm-hmm.
1: It's literally my life.
0: Right.
1: And everywhere I go, every single day, 24/7, 365, I am exposed to the treatment that anybody who lives in black or brown skin will experience. That is why it's a unique psychological strain, because I can never hold any hope that it will go away.
0: I get you.
1: It's just going to be with me until I die. And so that is why minority stress has become a thing. It's become a thing that people talk about, write about, research about. I personally, as I already mentioned, have done a significant amount of work with minority stress. Most of my research is done on black and brown people. My clinical practice, I focus on black and brown people. My PhD dissertation, I wrote about black women specifically. So my career essentially revolves around the psychology and the psychological dynamic that takes place in black and brown communities. And it's not by accident that I have opted to let this be my area of specialization, because we are also a very understudied group. Most of the research conducted on black and brown communities is research that pathologizes us. And when I say pathologizing, I mean it makes it look like something is wrong with us. So all the research is going to be about gangs and drugs and the fact that in the black community, all the men are in prison, and we have so many single parent households, and we have, you know what I mean? It's always pathological. There is no research that suggests that there are positive things happening in our community. Mm-hmm. You know what I mean?
0: Mm-hmm, mm-hmm.
1: There is no research to suggest that there is resilience and strength,
0: mm-hmm.
1: you know?
0: Yeah.
1: And positivity.
0: Right. Yeah, they're not calculating that.
1: So that is, you know, so that is a part of the work that I do. My research is not meant to pathologize, although it's not that I'm going to ignore any pathology that I see. If I'm doing research on a group of people and I see pathology, I will speak to it. But I want to be able to be a part of the solution and not just highlight the problem.
0: Right.
1: So while I might write or research about the pathologies that exist in our community, I also write about our resilience. I write about the fact that like we are unpunishable and unerasable, as many times as they have tried to erase us.
0: I like quite that. Literally. Yeah, I like that. Unpunishable and unerasable. I like unerasable more. Unerasable. Yes. As a race, we are unerasable. Yeah.
1: Unerasable. Mm-hmm.
0: Oh, you can punish us all you want. Oh, you will. They'll put up the rules and the rules and
1: call us and unpunishable too, you know. Mm-hmm. I call us unpunishable because the reason why I refer to us as a race that is unpunishable,
0: mm-hmm.
1: is because what has punishment achieved where we are concerned? With the amount of punishment we have received, unmerited punishment, by the way, punishment for nothing, actually. We don't have to do anything to be punished. We just receive punishment just because we're born black.
0: Mm-hmm.
1: And what is the goal of punishment? When you punish somebody, it is to belittle them. It is to undermine them. It's to cut them down. It's to destroy them. It's to make them stop doing whatever it was that they were doing. At what point has that ever worked with us?
0: That is true.
1: At what point has that ever worked? The more they punish us, the more we show up. Like they can't beat the black out of us. They cannot punish the black out of us. They cannot enslave the black out of us. They cannot discriminate the black out of us. We just continue. We like ants. Mm-hmm. That's fun. That's make me laugh. But we like ants. You ever try to kill ants?
0: Oh yes. Oh yes. They just keep coming. They just keep coming. I just don't know how deep that hole is. You know.
1: Exactly. Mm. You can just kill the ones you see.
0: Right.
1: But you know how far down that ant's nest goes? That's how I view us. So technically, we're unpunishable. They can try, but I think if the ability existed to wipe us out, they would have wiped us out already.
0: Yeah, or if they could wipe us out without any consequences.
1: Right.
0: Or if they could get us all at the same time, you know what I mean? Yeah, they would have.
1: No, but there was a time when they could do it without consequences. There was a time when it was literally legal.
0: But they didn't get enough of us, love. They couldn't get all of us.
1: And that's what I'm saying. We like ants.
0: Yeah, they couldn't get all of us. They tried. Yeah, you're right. They tried. But well, they couldn't get all of us. Then they distributed us across the globe, thinking that would stop us. But that didn't stop us. You know?
1: Yeah, so
0: we just adapted.
1: That's what I'm saying. We are unpunishable and unerasable.
0: Well, I'm glad to hear that, and I'm glad that we are discussing that as we look into mental health. And I think sometimes people just want to talk about the mental health that suits them, you know, mm-hmm. the mental health that fits their criteria or things like that. And I was explaining earlier that there's no criteria here. It's all inclusive, because mental health affects everyone. Everybody, children, adults, teenagers, elderly, male, female, every race, every color. Yeah. It doesn't matter what demographic, group, social aspect, whatever you want to shove yourself into. Yeah. You're going to suffer with some form of mental challenge at some point, because life will be life in. All right. So we want to address and ensure that we support everybody. And I said that with my chest.
1: Agreed.
0: Yeah.
1: Can you 100% hear agreed
0: there
1: on that.
0: There you go. All right. So,
1: circling back to the minority group that we're focusing on today. And today there is a specific minority group that we want to talk about, and that's the LGBTQ plus community. We're focusing on them because June happens to be Pride Month, which is a month month in which we focus on the wide variety of mental health conditions that are so common in this group because of the societal stigma and the discrimination and the family rejection and the lack of affirmation and the lack of accessibility to health care and so many other reasons why this group has such a disproportionately high rate of mental health conditions. So among the things that are most common, obviously at the very top of the list is depression and anxiety. This is the one that we see most frequently. Individuals in the LGBTQ community are more than twice as likely to experience major depressive disorder. They are more than twice as likely to experience generalized anxiety disorder compared to other groups. It doesn't matter which other group you compare them to. They are always more than two times as likely to be diagnosed with depression and anxiety.
0: Okay.
1: And then the second thing on the list is suicide risk. So the suicide risk in this community is super high. Like really high, especially among the younger part of that population. So the research says that 47% of LGBTQ youth seriously consider or attempt suicide every year, at least here in the United States. Those are the statistics. And when you hear 47%, that is wild to me, because 47% is almost 50.
0: It's a very large number.
1: So basically what you're telling me is one out of every two. One out of every two members of the LGBTQ community at some point is either considering or attempting suicide.
0: Right.
1: Every year.
0: Every year.
1: That's a lot of people. That's literally half of them.
0: That is a lot of people. And it's
1: that's
0: a lot
1: crazy.
0: Of... And, you know, and talking of suicide, Grenada have launched a national suicide prevention. And that comes in response to recent suicides in Grenada. And after a 21-year-old fisherman from St. John and a 25-year-old bus conductor from Grand Anse were both found in separate incidents. They did it the same way, but in separate incidents. And this has caused shockwaves. And the reason why I bring this up, and I'm not suggesting in any way, shape or form that these individuals were part of the LGBTQ. I'm just on the point of suicide. I'm looking at the fact that, you know, it's a situation that people, are, you know, we skate over. Does that make sense? We skate over it and we calculate the numbers and the figures. But what's actually being done in response to the high numbers that you just mentioned? 47%, one in two. You understand? That's a lot of numbers. And we have a caller on the line. Hello, good morning.
2: Good morning, ladies.
0: Good morning.
2: How are you this morning?
0: I'm alive.
2: Doc, how are you this morning?
0: Doc?
1: Hello?
2: How are you this morning?
1: Oh, I am well. Thank you. How are you?
2: I'm fine. you know, I just want to try this one. Minority could be opportunity. We had less opportunity as black people too, as well. Doc, you think we realize how much we're strong as black people?
1: I don't think we realize all of us.
2: You think to ourselves we know our strength? If we work like the ant, we would move mountain. But we are separated too much, and that's the reason why we cannot move no mountain. We have this mentality of like crab in a barrel mentality. And if we move like stigma, we will be a strong person, very, very strong, because we are strong, but we don't know the strength of us. Until we know our strength, we'll get a clear understanding of who we are. And I just want to show you that one sentence this morning, that good morning. You ladies have a blessed morning.
0: Good morning. Thank you, Iroy. Thank you for your call and your comment this morning. 462-1100, if you too want something to add to the discussion. Or 779-4041 is the WhatsApp number. And you can join in the discussion as well. And don't forget, we've got the old Facebooky as well. So we've looked at strength. We're looking at suicide figures, numbers, and it's quite harrowing. And you know what's come to mind as well, Doc? You've mentioned 47%. You've mentioned one in two, yeah? Of the LGBTQ plus community, you know, either attempting or taking their lives. And what gets me as well is sometimes we talk about, I think last week talked about the fact that this particular group can be isolated from so many aspects, from family, friends, communities, you know, religion, all of that, just because of their sexuality and the impact that can have. Because oftentimes when you fall on your face, yeah, you often reach out to the church, ain't it? Yeah,
1: yes.
0: You often reach out to a family member, ain't it? Or a friend, or, you know, but if you realize that all of those options are no longer there, you know, because people
1: for many people it's definitely not.
0: It's
1: for
0: not,
1: many people that
0: right.
1: is not a, that's not a resource that they can,
0: have
1: that and, they have access to,
0: right? And I'm just imagining for people here in Antigua and Barbuda within this demographic that we're discussing, how isolating and cut off they may well feel, you know, and also limited resources in the sense of counseling and psychology and psychiatrists and psychotherapists, etc. The limitations that we may have here in Antigua and Barbuda, the impact, I mean, I know you're quoting figures from America, but figures from Antigua and Barbuda would also be interesting. Now, no, I'm not saying that Antiguan people are running around, you know, trying to analyze themselves. That doesn't seem to be the case, but I have no data, no facts, no figures to support my statement. Yeah, all we get is a report, A, B, you know, found, yeah, and that's it. You understand?
1: Document anything.
0: No, there's no investigation or to find out what has happened. What was the road, the journey here? Was it financial problems? Was it family problems or family issues? Or was it, you understand, to maybe ascertain what area or what is causing men and women to do what they're doing? So yeah, it'd be very, very interesting to hear or see figures based on that. But the figures coming out of the United States, that's harrowing. That's really, really harrowing. I'd like to see what Eastern Caribbean figures would be like. That would be interesting. You know, that would be really interesting. But again, I don't know what group or what study or analytical group would be looking at that aspect, unless somebody like you is an analytical group would be looking at that

0: discrimination and that kind of thing.
1: Mm.
0: Of all of the minority groups that we document and study today, like right now in like the 2000s, mm. you know,
1: mm-hmm.
0: the research indicates that LGBTQ individuals experience violent victimization, and I'm talking like lethal violence, like hate, what we refer to as hate crimes, at a significantly higher rate than any other minority group. So there is a reason why
1: mm-hmm.
0: we talk about them. It's, you know, it's not that we want to have a moment to endorse them or to highlight their lifestyle. It's not about that at all.
1: Mm.
0: It's about the fact that they are literally like almost an endangered species right now.
1: Right, right.
0: They face, when I tell you, a lot of violence at a rate that is so far higher than any other minority group. As a matter of fact, the research says that out of every 1,000 people in that community,
1: mm-hmm.
0: at least 106 of them are victims of lethal violence. Like, they literally get murdered at a crazy, alarming rate.
1: Wow. Wow.
0: That's like 5 times the rate of any other average person.
1: Mm.
0: Lot of violent victimization experienced here. Not all of it is fatal. Sometimes it's non-fatal, but violent nonetheless.
1: Right.
0: They experience a lot of hate crimes. If you look at the FBI data.
1: Right, okay.
0: Because you can, and I would encourage people to do this, you know, just to inform yourself. In case you did not know, you can go online and like Google FBI crime data, look at the FBI Crime Data Explorer. Because, you know, not that they are releasing all of their statistics, but there are some statistics that you can go online and just look at, you know, just mm-hmm. for research purposes.
1: Right.
0: And the FBI crime data consistently highlights that sexual orientation and gender identity are two of the highest major targets for hate crimes.
1: Mm.
0: Like, they're getting over 2,000 incidents per year of people who are victims of hate crimes specifically because of their sexual orientation or their gender identity. That's a lot of people. You can imagine killing 2,000 people a year.
1: Wow.
0: Because of their gender identity. And over a period of 5, 8, 10 years, how many people does that accumulate to?
1: That's a big number. It's a lot. Mm.
0: And so that's the reason why we talk about it. It's not because we're trying to say, oh, I'm promoting the lifestyle, and no. I think that is what people think, and so they don't want to have these conversations.
1: Mm.
0: But it's not about the lifestyle. It's not that we're trying to promote any lifestyle.
1: No.
0: We're telling you that these people are an extremely high-risk group. Like, you don't even understand how high of a risk. So, you know, the violence is really, like, the homicides that you see, you know, fatal violence against transgender and transgender people, especially in recent years.
1: Mm-hmm. mm-hmm.
0: It's really, it's outrageous.
1: It's rocketed, isn't it?
0: I don't know how else to describe it.
1: Yeah, it seems sometimes that society always needs an area or group to throw their poop at. You know what I'm saying? Like, to beat up on. You know, there's never a safe group. No one's ever safe. No one's ever,
0: right.
1: you know, free from ridicule and just allowed to grow, live, get on with life, get on with what they got to get on with. Someone somewhere's got to, oh, I don't like the look of that. No, I don't like the look of that at all. You know, yeah. you know.

0: all of a sudden it's an issue and not allowing people to be just themselves. But also in that, what gets me is that, you know, I'm just thinking of a black woman or a black man in that demographic. And the fact that they're black, they've got a whole heap of issues and challenges already.
1: Oh, but
0: yeah, and but then compound that on top of being part of the LGBTQ plus community.
1: But wait, sis, do you know that you know that within? I just shared with you the LGBTQ violence statistics as compared to other minority groups.
0: 47%, 1-2.
1: Let's forget about the other minority groups for a moment.
0: Okay.
1: And just focus on the LGBT.
0: Okay.
1: Now, within the LGBTQ community, when you look at the rates of violence, do you know who within that group is at the top of the list, the highest percentage of murders?
0: Let me guess.
1: Black transgender women. Yep. They're at the top.
0: So black transgender women. So that's women transcending to male?
1: Black transgender women.
0: So that is that women transcending to male?
1: Is that males who have transitioned
0: to women?
1: Into female.
0: Okay, yep. Okay. Mm-hmm. I just wanted to make sure I got the right switcheroo.
1: Yep.
0: All right.
1: Yep.
0: Okay.
1: They make up the highest percentage of homicides in the LGBTQ community.
0: What are some of the significant factors that make them the highest group? Is it because of lying? Are they lying to people? Are they misrepresenting themselves?
1: Oh,
0: so it's just homophobics. Is it?
1: I can't. In the black community, we homophobic.
0: I can't.
1: That's it.
0: Ooh. So we're beating up on our own. Yeah. We're killing our own.
1: It's black men killing them.
0: That's what I'm saying. We're beating our own. We're killing our own. Yeah. You know, and what is that? Is that because of guilt? Is that because of fear of being found out? Why the killing? Why the murdering? Why?
1: Well, listen, I guess it could be a fear of being found out because many of them are intimate partner violence issues.
0: Okay.
1: Many of them are murdered by a man who they were involved with, whether it's a full-on relationship or just like a one-night stand thing but, you know, it's not always that. Sometimes it's just that they are targeted.
0: Right.
1: Sometimes they're just targeted and bullied and
0: picked
1: murdered.
0: On. Okay. And again, when we're looking at, again, to me, this is an important, you know, not the whole aspect of what we're discussing is important because, you know, the challenges that individuals within this demographic have in regards to their mental health, it feels like you're just constantly living in fear. Constantly
1: That's
0: living
1: why we call
0: in fear
1: it minority stress.
0: Of reprisal, fear of being judged, prejudged, fear of you're just living in fear.
1: And now there's also fear of being. Being the victim of violence.
0: Well, that's what I'm saying.
1: And you know, this is not even something that's far removed from the Antiguan community.
0: What's that?
1: You know, I don't know if you know or remember Prince.
0: Yes, ma'am.
1: I don't know if you've been in Antigua long enough.
0: I remember Prince.
1: I don't know
0: in
1: what
0: Canada.
1: Has become of Prince.
0: He's in Canada living his best life.
1: Okay. But I remember Prince. When I don't think there's anybody who grew up in Antigua in the 60s, not the 60s, the 70s or the 80s who didn't know Prince. Prince was openly a member of the LGBTQ community, never hid it. And it was normal. It was the most normal thing in the world for people to just beat up Prince. Prince was
0: that
1: constantly
0: part.
1: Getting beat up
0: that
1: not because
0: part.
1: He did anything. He would just be going about his business and people would literally just randomly he would just get jumped all the time. We would just hear about it, like we on our way home from school and somebody would just be like, hey, you know, hear them bang up Prince in the hospital, them bang you up. And that would just be a normal thing.
0: Right.
1: He would just be going about his business, minding his business, not troubling nobody, and like a group of boys or whoever would just decide, okay, my car go and bang up Prince today. Just so. For no reason.
0: Wow.
1: And that was his life. It was, and if, and anybody who grew up in Antigua in the 70s and 80s can call in and confirm this. I'm not making it up.
0: No, but
1: this is fact.
0: But this just shows you, I mean, I'm sure the expulsion from family members, church, other community groups as you grow and present yourself, right? But you're, as I'm saying, this is, you're living in constant fear of reprisal, being picked on, being beaten. And can you imagine? Can you imagine living like that?
1: You're afraid to leave your house because.
0: But afraid of your family, afraid of your friends, you would be afraid of everybody. Because how can you live knowing or walk around knowing or try and be living in your own, in your truth, living your life when people are victimizing you, judging you, pointing fingers at you, removing you from opportunities, excluding you from opportunities, but also you're vulnerable to violence and severe violence at that. Wasn't it Prince that lost his eye?
1: He did?
0: I believe so. If it's the same Prince, I believe he lost his eye in a situation. Wow. Yes, ma'am.
1: Oh, I didn't even know that.
0: Mm-hmm. So again,
1: you see, so that's just in case people are thinking, oh, she talk about America. Them something happen around here. Really?
0: I mean, again, hello? I can say that there are members of the community in the LGBTQ plus community that have had their vehicles attacked, that have had their homes attacked, that they've had comments made. You understand where I'm coming from? People have had been victimized, maybe to not to the degree of being violent, but definitely opposition is presented by those that don't agree with the individual's lifestyle. So you know, things do happen. We, you know, may not get it in the news, but as you said, people know it's in the schoolyard, it's in the workplace, it's at the canteen. You know, as you stand at the canteen and make your tea and your coffee, you hear about Prince, yeah, bung off last night. You understand? And as you said, it became a common, it's like, oh, it's raining. That's how common that conversation would have been. And the thing is, and you know, can you imagine his mental health?
1: Right, yeah.
0: His mental health and what he's going through or has gone through, etc. And of course, others in our community who choose to hide or choose to, you know, keep their lives together. All right. Everyone said, good morning, Ali B. Dr. Millett is correct. The last beat. Yeah, that's what I was telling her. The last beat in lost his eye.
1: Yeah.
0: Bernadette says she is so right, and Prince lost one of his eye. Yeah, I'm right. He lost his eye, and I believe he's in Canada. I believe he's in, you know, living hopefully his best life. Seriously, you know.
1: Sorry to hear that.
0: And because of the stigma, the abuse, the ridicule, and everything else, all the negative that come to people here in Antigua and Barbuda, you know, how can we support mental health of the LGBTQ plus community in Antigua and Barbuda, you know, so that there's, I mean, what can we do? How can we, I mean, can we change mindsets? Can we have that mindset of let's live and let live? Love who loves you, leave alone who don't trouble you. You know what I'm saying? How can we get to that kind of mindset so that individuals can feel, and I'm not saying that that alone is going to make them feel safe. I can't say that. But that would at least give them some kind of
2: alone who don't trouble you.
0: Of, you know, a modicum of feeling that, you know, they can get on in life. Now, Bernadette says, yes, he is. He is in Canada. And I'm praying that he's living his best life. Yeah. I don't want to go into more of what happened, but suggestions or information were that uniforms were involved in that altercation. And yes, Prince left and went to Canada.
1: Oh my.
0: You know, and that you know, not everybody, well, you know, it's sad to say that that's, you know, the result of losing an eye, having to feel, you know, escape, as it were. But that's not uncommon, is it? That is pretty common.
1: It's not uncommon at all.
0: Right. Let's explain some, you know, let's explain to some of our listeners, because we're talking about mental health, and some of our listeners may well be the reason for somebody's mental health going wrong. You understand? Or presenting or exacerbating. You understand where I'm coming from? So if, for example, you might be a neighbor and you see your neighbor, like, I don't know, two men coming out of the house or two women coming out of the house, and you've got a comment, that will affect their mental health. That will affect how your neighboring relationship and how people see. You understand? So we need to really let people know how their behavior can impact an individual's mental health. And it doesn't have to be the LGBTQ plus community. This could be anyone. Yeah. You understand?
1: But I just can you just be a decent human being and be nice to people?
0: Yeah, and I'm talking to the church people too. You can't just be nice on a Sunday when you got your good clothes on. Yeah. Yvonne George says, whenever he made reports, never get any satisfaction. That's why he moves to Canada. Ali B, Prince looks very, I seen the pictures, girl. Prince looks very good now. As I said, from the pictures that I've seen, Prince is living their best life.
1: I'm happy to hear that.
0: Yeah, but that's not.
1: Do you know that? You know that that is that the substance use, not substance use, substance abuse. Substance use and substance abuse are
0: two
1: not the
0: different
1: same
0: things,
1: thing, right?
0: Yeah.
1: Some people use substances, but they don't abuse them.
0: Mm.
1: So I am specifically talking about substance abuse.
0: Well, before you go on to substance abuse, Giselle, who is in Canada, good morning to you, Queen. Mm-hmm. She says, Alison, Princess is very happy. Thanks to Canada. And this is Pride Month. So happy Pride Month to everyone. And she says, Prince is very happy. All right. And she's in Canada. I know I'm not talking out of the side of my mouth. All right. I just don't want to exploding people's business. You understand? But we do have a caller. Yes. Hello, good morning.
1: Mm-hmm.
0: Hello, good morning, caller. Hello. Okay, we'll just allow that person to waste their time. All right, keep going. Let's keep going. So thank you for... thank you, Giselle. Thank you, Yvonne. Appreciate the updates and the heads up. But, you know, what I was saying, we're talking about abuse now, going into drug abuse or substance abuse. But not everybody has the opportunity. Sadly, I mean, it's not a good opportunity, but not everybody lands like Prince did. You understand? But he took a lot of blows for a lot of years. You understand?
1: He did.
0: I'm hoping while he's in Canada, his mental health is being addressed and worked out too. But not everybody in Antigua and Barbuda has that, can move on or move out. And so you say we're going on to substance abuse.
1: That's why I was just about to mention the high rates of substance abuse
0: right.
1: in the LGBTQ community.
0: Okay.
1: And we believe, and when I say we, I'm talking about, you know, mental health practitioners.
0: Mm-hmm.
1: We believe that the high rates of substance abuse in this community is a coping mechanism. That's what we believe. It's a coping mechanism. That's how they cope. They self-medicate because of minority stress and trauma. Because there are really, really high rates of substance abuse in the LGBTQ community.
0: Right.
1: Really high.
0: And are there any figures to suggest within the LGBTQ society, plus society, that... The figures between blacks and other, for example, like blacks and white, let's take in the blacks out. What other figures? Are there any definite figures just for black folk? Because I'm just wondering how high are the substance abuse figures for black men and women in the LGBTQ plus society? Alienation, i.e., you know.
1: I will have to look and see. I don't have that specifically. Mm. What you just asked for, I don't have. But there might be some statistics around like the number of Black LGBTQ people versus white.
0: Mm-hmm.
1: and what that might look like, but I don't have those statistics. So
0: that's fine, because I mean, often on social media we get, you know, little sketches of, you know, comparisons between black families and white families, you know.
1: So I can check. There might be some statistics on that around that I might be able to put my hands on.
0: So we've got,
1: but at the moment the only statistics that I have that are published are the statistics around the black transgender women. And the reason why we have so much information about the black transgender women is for the reason that I already mentioned, because they are the highest rates of homicide.
0: Right.
1: Okay. They're the highest, they have the highest murder rate in the LGBTQ community.
0: Right.
1: And so they get studied a lot. That specific group gets studied a lot because they have the highest murder rate in that community. Okay. Everybody, you know, they get written about a lot, and people write about them and research them, and they, you know, that kind of thing. They're involved in a lot of, you know, data collection and stuff, because, you know, I mean, psychologists are interested in those types of phenomena,
0: right,
1: you know?
0: Right. I mean, don't get me wrong, Antigua's had its fair, gender-based violence here in Antigua and Barbuda. There was a case where a couple living together, one was stabbed to death, and the other, you know, they were in a same-sex relationship. One was transgender. One was transgender, one was male. And so they were, so we have had, but again, those cases are, you know, either dealt with quickly and you never hear of them again. But it also comes to mind, you know, how can LGBTQ plus, especially in Antigua and Barbuda, get help and support when even a heterosexual couple or female going to, a male going to report, you know, he's been beat up or crime or whatever, and possibly the ridicule that comes from that, you know, how can someone, do they feel secure in reporting crime or situations to the authorities based on what you've been saying? Because it seems to me like they have to hold everything in because they are going to be attacked on all sides.
1: Well, there are three recommendations that we typically make as mental health professionals whenever we are asked about, you know, like, how can we create some protective factors? How can we create protective factors for members of the LGBTQ plus community?
0: Okay.
1: Because, you know, to try to help reduce this mental health crisis that is happening in their community right now. And we usually make three recommendations. The first recommendation is family acceptance.
0: Okay.
1: We have found that those members of the community who have families who are accepting and supportive are significantly less likely to experience depression. They are less likely to have suicidal ideations or to attempt suicide. As a matter of fact, those youth, the ones who have family acceptance, they are usually the ones who thrive, usually. So family acceptance is important, right? And I know that this is a hard thing for a lot of families to hear, but I need to say that, you know, as a society, I think there are some myths that we just have to debunk. The first myth that we have to debunk is that if I disagree with somebody's lifestyle, I have to hate them. That's a myth. I have to hate them, or I have to fear them, or I have to ostracize them. I have to shut them out and treat them badly. That's a myth. Another myth is that I can only love somebody if I agree with everything they do. That's also a myth. It doesn't make any sense. I do not have to agree with everything you do in order to love you. Nor does the fact that I disagree with your lifestyle mean that I have to hate you. But this is kind of what we have been fed. You know what I mean?
0: Yeah.
1: From different quarters in society, that's the message that we receive. If I disagree with your lifestyle, it means that I have to ostracize you and ill-treat you and discriminate against you and refuse to associate with you. You know what I mean? I have to treat you like an outcast.
0: Right.
1: That is crazy. You do not have to stop believing whatever you believe in order to just be a decent human being. Mm-hmm. Mm-hmm. You can believe whatever you believe, exactly. And you can have your convictions, mm-hmm. and still treat people like human beings.
0: And still treat them like a human being. Bernadette says, listen, their lifestyle might not be according to the teaching of God. Depending on what I'm adding, depending on what God you're believing in. However, regardless, they have the right to live their life in peace without anyone molesting, beating, cursing, tormenting them. We are not God, okay? And they are human beings. Why can't they be our friends? Aren't they deserve to be loved? Yes. Yes. Mm-hmm. Yes. Okay. Yeah. Yeah,
1: that's it. That's all there is to it.
0: That's all there is to it. So we've already, you've said family support,
1: yes,
0: inclusion.
1: So that's the first recommendation.
0: And I love that.
1: The second one is before you move on. Okay.
0: With that family, will loving, caring, supporting that individual or individuals, will it take anything away from them as a family or as themselves as a unit? Or possibly what could it add to that unit?
1: I mean, it's going to add to the connectedness and the bond that you will have as a family.
0: Mm-hmm.
1: There are only benefits to be had from supporting your family member.
0: Mm-hmm. And what are some of the negatives that could? Please, I may sound stupid asking you this question. You're probably looking at, why is she asking me this? She already knows. I'm asking, what are the negative consequences of exclusion of individuals just because we don't like what they're up to?
1: They are twice as likely to experience to be diagnosed with clinical depression. Mm-hmm. They're twice as likely to be diagnosed with anxiety disorder.
0: Mm-hmm. They're twice as likely to possibly want to end their own existence, all right? Because they want you in there.
1: I was just about to say that. Mm-hmm. They will end up falling into that 47% of LGBTQ plus community who mm-hmm. are attempting suicide.
0: And also, on top of that, not only are they going to have to face your expulsion, all right, but they're going to, that is going to be repeated over and over and over and over again in the society of which they've come from, because you are emulating what's going on in your society. If you just change and put the positive in, accept them, love them for who they are, as our listener Bernadette Joseph Ephraim says, we're not God and they are human beings. Why can't they be our friends? Or aren't they deserve to be loved? And so that right. is the whole point. It's that part. And I'm trying to show sis is how easy it is, whether you like it or not, the acceptance and support of that loved one is so important. And your expulsion of them has such a negative ripple effect, but your support of them not only has a positive ripple effect within the family, but you can imagine anyone in that family can go to anyone in that family and know that they will be supported. You know how beautiful right. that feels. You know how beautiful
1: it
0: that
1: makes
0: is.
1: A huge difference.
0: A huge difference. You know, but go on. I mean, that was the first. You know, let's go on to the next one. So, family. Next is community.
1: Yes, community connectedness. We have found, and this is what I'm saying here is based on research. We make our recommendations based on the research and based on also on our clinical observations from working with hundreds and thousands of people who are a part of the LGBTQ community. So this is documented information that comes out of clinical research. And community connectedness has demonstrated itself to be a really important protective factor for people in this community. Sometimes the community connectedness can even be a buffer for those who are rejected by their families.
0: Okay. Well, okay.
1: That's how important it is. Some of them are rejected by their families, but they don't fall down that black hole.
0: Right, because they've got community.
1: because they have community. Okay. So it's like having a chosen family. Okay. You know?
0: But if they had family and community, how could life be?
1: Even better.
0: Wow. How far is the reduction of that negativity role compared to what it would be without these two communities?
1: Oh, it cuts the numbers down by almost 75%.
0: Wow.
1: Yes. And 75% is a lot.
0: It is a lot.
1: That's a whole lot. And that's mean if there were 10 people committing suicide, mm-hmm. it cuts it down to like 2.
0: And Doc, and what do we as a society have to do, or even as a family? What do we have to do? Is it hard? Do I have to spend money? Do I have to wrap my brains or anything? Or do Listen, I just, what do I do,
1: being
0: Doc?
1: Nice is free. It costs nothing.
0: Shut up.
1: It costs nothing to be a decent human being.
0: Are you kidding me?
1: It's free, sis. It's absolutely free. It will literally cost you nothing to just be nice.
0: So you mean I don't have to change the way I think or feel about the person? I can just love them up and hug them up? Will I catch something? I will catch something? I can catch it?
1: I mean, you might catch a good mood.
0: Oh, I like that part.
1: You might catch a good mood.
0: Well,
1: I don't think you will catch anything else.
0: So I can't catch nothing else. I can't catch that. You know, I can't hug a lesbian and become a lesbian. Oh, I can't hug a transgender and become transgender.
1: That's not how
0: you're
1: it
0: sure.
1: Works.
0: That's you're not sure. How it works. Okay then.
1: I'm quite sure.
0: You're quite sure. So all I have to do is just be myself.
1: That's all.
0: And if they frig up, if they mess up, like they take my money or they didn't buy me no lunch or something like that I can be upset with that, right?
1: You can be upset, but you don't have to kill them or beat them up.
0: You know, but would that have anything to do with their sexuality?
1: No. Does it have anything to do with sexuality when anybody else does it?
0: No, I'm just trying to make a point, Queen. I'm just trying to make a point.
1: I know. You know what I mean? It's helping you make
0: serious,
1: this point.
0: Queen. You understand? If there's somebody, regardless of what they do in their bedroom, if they're knocking you about or teething from you, whatever, you make a noise. But other than that, leave people to live their lives. Hold on. Oh, let me read this first. The only people in the learning is the ones that Okay, thank you for that, Kevin. All right, good morning to you, Momo. Monique says good morning to you, Doc. And everyone is joining us now this morning. I'm glad to have them on board. Kevin's back. Kevin's here. Kevin's on board. Do you know what I mean? He thinks he understands
1: who's
0: going.
1: Is he behaving himself?
0: He says that the only people, I don't know where he's getting his statistics from or what number only represents, but he says the only people in the LGBTQ plus community that's going through a mental crisis, and I think he's done in his analysis somewhere, are the ones that have amplified their body. Now the body is going to have psychological effects.
1: Amplified their body? I don't understand. What does he mean by amplify their body?
0: I guess he's saying those that may have changed from one gender to another, they're now going to experience psychological effects from going from male to female or female to male. But I think he may not understand that some of them have been going through that mental psychological, crisis for a long time, which is why some of them opt and go for the surgeries, etc., and have their transformations and the hormones, etc. So, you don't wake up and say, oh, I'm going to be a man, and then go for it. There's such a process and, an analysis, psychological, physical. Oh, there's so many things that people have to go through. You can't just say, oh, yeah, I'm going to be a girl today. You know, you understand where I'm coming from? I think you understand where I'm coming from.
1: Also, the people who choose to have, like, transgender surgeries or hormones or whatever it is, they're not the only ones who are facing discrimination. That's not accurate.
0: Okay, there you go, Kevin.
1: They do experience discrimination, but they're not the only ones. Mm-hmm. All members of the LGBTQ LGBTQ plus community experience that.
0: There you go.
1: Whether they decide to do transitioning or not, transition surgeries or not. Mm-hmm. Some of them never do that and they still experience discrimination.
0: There you go. All right. And that's probably through familiarity, families, community. You know, you don't have to dress any different or whatever. But that, you know, so again, having the family support, having the community support. All right. Again, let's stop judging people. You know, if we start supporting more people, we would have, especially our bill at the medical, you know, Celestia Bird Medical Center, our bill could be well reduced. You understand? You know what I mean? Like, mm-hmm. the impact it has mm-hmm. on our mental health bill is unreal. Doc, should we take a break?
1: Sure, let's do it.
0: It's 10:10. It's 10 past 10. We can take a break. What are we going to discuss when we come back after the break? Should I read this comment now? Or should I read it after the break? Okay, Bernadette says, being nice to them only helped them and you mentally, physically, and psychology. That's how I feel personally about it. She says, being nice to them only helps them and you. Not only helps them, but it helps you mentally and physically and psychologically. Exactly. And that's how I personally feel about it. Thank you so much for that, Bernadette. You know, no one's suggesting you have to sleep with them, marry them, lie. You know what I'm saying? Just allow people to live their lives. Kevin says, I'm not talking about discrimination. I'm talking about mental illness. Well, that's what we're talking about. He said that the body is going to naturally bring on when you... Okay, whatever, Kevin. I don't know where you get your data from. I don't know how many transgenders that you've actually taken data from, information or what have you. Unless you're talking from a personal experience, like from yourself. I don't know. We're going to take a break. It's 11 minutes past 10 right here on 97.1 FM. Feel free to call in questions, comments, anecdotes, words of advice that you may have. All right. Sometimes we don't have to accept everything and everyone, but we do have to respect. And if we can, do what the Bible does. It says, in essence, love your neighbor as you would love. Love your neighbor as you love yourself. Have I got that right?
1: Yes.
0: Mm-hmm. That's all we're talking about. But we got a lot of gods here. A lot of gods. I'm just saying. We're going to take a break right here on 97.1 FM. Do not touch that dial, okay? You may not agree with the conversation, but I'm glad that you're listening. And I'm glad that hopefully we might be changing one mind about somebody in their family. And all you got to do is love them, because that's all they want from you, love and acceptance. You don't have to agree, but just don't change on them. Just don't change on them. We'll be back after these messages on 97.1 FM. We'll be right back.

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0: 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I had to get myself a cup of tea, and welcome back to each and every one of you. Mary Saunders says, Ali B and Doc, blessings, good job, I love it. Thank you, Queen, thank you for joining us on 97.1 FM. The time is 10:23 here in Antigua and Barbuda, and we have the delightful Dr. Therese Millet-Joseph on the Zoom with us. So, Doc, what are we talking about? What in regards to, we're talking about mental health in regards to the LGBTQ plus community. It's Pride Month, so happy Pride to each and every one of you across the diaspora. And Doc, what does this mean for us? I mean, where are we going in the sense of mental health? We've talked about community and family acceptance is key to the improvement. And you said it doesn't take anything out from us. It doesn't take anything from us. It doesn't take away our integrity. It doesn't take away our consciousness, you know. It doesn't take anything away. So let me ask this question. Why do people find it so hard just to love?
1: What a question. You know, I think, you know, as I said before we took our break, that a lot of us have been socialized to believe that disagreement with somebody's lifestyle equals that, you know, we must ostracize and separate ourselves from them. I think a lot of this type of teaching and socialization happens, mm-hmm. particularly among religious communities, and I don't want to target any specific religious group. I'm just saying that I know that this is a common pattern. This is a behavior that is encouraged in many religious communities, not just where it comes to LGBTQ plus people, but just anybody who does not agree with whatever their doctrines are, their teachings are. There are religious communities who will absolutely 100% ostracize people who do not follow the path that they follow, or they were once a part of that group and they decide that they want to leave the group. They are completely cut off and ostracized, sometimes even by their own families. This is a thing. So it's not even just about the LGBTQ plus community. It's about how a lot of us are socialized to treat people who are different from us, you know? So there is that. And also, I think there's a certain amount of fear in our community. Fear that if I am associated with somebody, that people might think that that is the lifestyle I have chosen as well. So that means I can't be friends with them. Otherwise, people might think that because we're friends, that that means we are the same, which of course is a myth as well, you know. But a lot of us are socialized to think that way too, you know. I believe this is probably where the, show me your who your friends are and I'll show you who you are, and you know, these types of tropes, which of course are very subjective. They're not always true. You know, I do not have to hate or ostracize you because I disagree with your lifestyle or because you live a different lifestyle from me. The fact that you are on a path that is other than the one I am on doesn't mean you're on the wrong path. It just means we're on different paths. But that is literally not how most of us are raised. Most of us are raised to believe that only the path we are on is the correct one. And anybody who is on a different path is lost. I don't know about other people, but I know I certainly got a lot of that type of indoctrination. You know, like there's one true way. And so anybody who's not on the one true way that you are on, they're lost. And as a result, many people are ostracized and, you know, and that kind of thing. And again, this doesn't just happen to members of the LGBTQ plus community. This happens to people all around you who choose a path other than the one that people think that they should be on, period, and get ostracized as a result. It's a thing that human beings do, you know, and it is very, very detrimental to mental health because humans are social beings. We need other people in order to survive. people who are ostracized are, without any doubt, they're going to develop mental health issues. That's just how it works. It's the reason why when people are put into solitary confinement for extended periods of time in prison, they develop mental health issues.
0: Right, right. I mean, I was just having, somebody just came into the studio and said it would take away my pride if they supported, loved, or cared for someone that was different to them. And I've been asking them.
1: Take away their pride?
0: Yes. So I've been asking, explain to me, how does it take away your pride? And they, at the moment, they can't give me an explanation. Because I said, okay, let's put the shoe on the other foot. Am I going to lose my pride if I talk or not talk to you because you are a Rastafarian? What am I going to lose or gain by not? Should it make me hurt you? You know, disrespect you because of that? And no, I said it's the same thing. Then it's the same thing. You understand? Difference is difference. Mm-hmm. You know, liking, loving, caring, and supporting people for their difference is an amazing thing. You know, what we are trying to avoid is reducing the amount of people needing mental health support care in this particular demographic, the LGBTQ plus demographic, especially here in Antigua and Barbuda. And it's real simple. It's for families to be accepting. That I'm not saying that you accept what they're doing, but you accept the person. You still love the person. Yeah, and also community, accepting community. I mean, that is important too. And accepting an open community is important too, you know, and the reduction of what will be reduced if those two demographics, family and community, are just nice to people. Kevin says, let me ask a question. Why do the LGBT community blaming their mental health on the community? Why do the LGBT community blaming their mental illness on the community? No, it's not that. It's their process that they are taking, amplifying their body. Oh, I don't even know who you're talking about. You're not even asking a question. I don't even see where the question is anymore. He says, I don't believe that, Doc. I don't believe that the LGBT illness is based on the community around. I don't know. That doesn't even make sense, Kevin. We're talking about mental health. That's all we're talking about. We don't care whether you accept it or not, like it or not. We're not judges here. We are not God here. God has said, love each other, love everyone like you love yourself. Yeah? And it seems like people are finding that hard to do, Doc. Are you finding that?
1: Yeah.
0: This is what is coming out to me, that the Bible or the book or the religion or the observance or the spirituality that people are saying they observe, it seems to me is very tricky when it says the love everybody. You understand? The love everybody. Now, I'm just wondering, are these people going to be happy when they reach to the pearly gates and Jesus or God turns to them and says, well, you can't come in? And you say, why? He says, because you didn't love everybody. You were judgmental. You should have left that to me. You understand?
1: Yeah.
0: Hey, some of you are going to be surprised. I'm just saying, some people are going to be surprised. I'm just saying. You know what I mean? I'm just saying. You can beat me.
1: I try not to engage people in debate. Like, you know, like, for example, people who have opinions like the one
0: from last week,
1: Kevin, the ones that Kevin is posting right now, like, this is the opinion of a lot of people. And
0: it is. Is it?
1: I am not.
0: Can I ask, where are you getting your data from, Miss? Where is your data? Are you sure a lot of people think like this? Because I'm for one to believe
1: that not everybody,
0: and I would say
1: not
0: some people.
1: No,
0: yeah, some people, not everybody. You know what I mean?
1: Yeah.
0: He says you guys are blaming their mental illness on. No, we're not. We're saying that ways at how their mental health can be improved. That's what we're saying, Kevin. We're not blaming anybody's mental. We don't know what their mental health is, Kevin. But we're saying for some, the ease of community, yes, the stress from community and family may well improve their mental health, but also the mental health of the individual, you know, spouting such hatred and negativity. You understand? And that's what we're saying. You've got the whole conversation completely mixed up. Not at all. We're just looking at the fact that these elements, it could be children, anybody, there are elements. And what can support those elements? Having a positive family, having a positive community. That's all we're saying. No one is blaming any part of community or anybody, but we're just saying there are some factors, all right, that in all of our lives, you know, family support, community support would be invaluable to individuals. And I'm talking like the elderly, I'm talking about the disabled, you know, I'm talking about any disenfranchised group or any group that's targeted, as the doc was talking this morning. You understand? Am I right, doc? It's not just LGBTQ plus community. It could be any community.
1: Right.
0: You understand?
1: But what I was going to say earlier is that it is not my practice to try to convince or to explain. You see, all the energy that you're putting into trying to convince Kevin, it's wasted energy.
0: That part.
1: It's like that's not what I do. I am not here to try to convince anybody to accept facts.
0: And you know what, sis?
1: You know whether you believe a fact or not, it's still a fact.
0: It's still a
1: right?
0: fact, exactly. And that's why I was saying...
1: My job isn't to convince anybody. I'm just here to educate. That's it. And people will believe or they won't believe.
0: And again, and as I said at the very beginning of the mental health segment, you know, this is not about convincing anybody about wrongs or rights or any form. This is about supporting individuals with their mental health. Simple. That's it. All inclusive.
1: That's
0: no
1: it.
0: Judgment. Just that. That is it. And so that's why I'm not going to go anywhere with anything that says God or Jesus now. Hey, Lady Hazelin, good morning, my darling. She says, good morning to you, Queen Annie B and Doc. You are having quite an interesting program. Enjoy the remainder of your week. Thank you so much for that, Queen. I really enjoy, and thank you for your support as well. Again, this is no judgment. We're not trying to convince, I like that. We're not trying to convince anybody of anything. What we're trying to do is convince people to be human. To be human beings. That's it.
1: Yeah.
0: Is there anything else you want to convince people to be, Doc? Apart from, you know, a supportive, caring human being that can, you know, really contribute to society.
1: Nothing.
0: You know, contribute.
1: Literally nothing else.
0: Exactly.
1: I don't want to convince anybody to be anything else. Just a good human.
0: You understand?
1: That's just do that.
0: Just be a good human. Oh, I like that.
1: And
0: just
1: I went looking for some statistical data on Black LGBTQ plus
0: you did?
1: Persons. Yes. I found some, but I don't know if this is really going to answer the question that you were asking, but I found some. I'll share with you what I did come up with. So the total population of Black LGBTQ plus population of Black LGBTQ plus adults living in the United States right now is estimated to be 1.5

0: 57% of the Black LGBTQ plus adults are under the age of 35. What else? And they tend to have fairly strong family ties as compared to other members of the community. So their family ties are a little stronger. About 36% of Black LGBTQ adults are still connected to their families. And 36 is not a lot. It's a pretty low number, but in other communities, it tends to be even lower. It's in the 20s in some. Right.
1: Okay.
0: But, you know, among the Black LGBTQ plus,
1: right. Okay.
0: About 36% of them report that they are still active members of their families. I still think that's a really low number.
1: Right.
0: That's super low. It's not even 40. But that tells me that almost 70% of them don't have
1: that support of the family.
0: Of their family. That's a lot.
1: And if they don't have that, then I'm hoping that they got the community support. But as you said, if they don't have that, then we've got our mental health challenges. They've already got the mental health challenges already because of the exclusion from family and close ones and loved ones, or, you know, where you think you're going to get the support and it doesn't come from that area. So I can understand. Definitely get that.
0: Yeah.
1: But you're right, that number on the other side
0: That's
1: of it,
0: really
1: 70%, it is quite a high number. Quite a high number.
0: Yeah. And I found some numbers with regards to the ones who report discrimination and workplace challenges. 79% of Black LGBTQ plus adults have reported facing verbal abuse and insults, and 60% report experiencing actual physical violence, like they report getting beat up regularly, bullied, pushed around in public places and these types of things. Some of them even report these things happening to them at work. 41% of them report that they experience discrimination. They have experienced discrimination every day since they came out. 58% of them have reported that they have had to hide who they truly are at work. They have to mask their identity in order to maintain their safety.
1: Okay.
0: Because when they don't, they are subjected to violence.
1: Wow.
0: And then the mental health statistics, 55% of Black LGBTQ plus youth are diagnosed with anxiety disorder, 55%, and 63% of them are diagnosed with clinical depression.
1: And when you say clinical depression, that's when they've gone on and have to get support, counseling, etc.?
0: Yeah, they have to be on medication and so on.
1: Okay.
0: And then where it comes to suicide, we have roughly 44% of Black LGBTQ plus youth have seriously considered suicide. 21% of them who actually attempted and are successful. So not everybody who considers it successful.
1: But it's quite a high number of people who have attempted. That's quite a high number of people who have attempted. And I was holding my breath when you went through to the next statistics, praying that the successful, well, followed through ones.
0: I'm not happy.
1: That's the wrong choice of words, but I'm relieved that the number is half of that. But I wish the number was far less than that. Yeah, I understand. Yeah. I really do.
0: Many of them attempted, but only half of them who
1: actually get through. And that is sad.
0: Actually successful.
1: That is still sad. That is sad. Giselle says, Doc, the gay community is very loving. I work with them for many years. Thank you, Giselle, for that. Giselle's working in...
0: joyful people.
1: Well, Giselle's working in Canada, you know. And you know what gets me sometimes as well, Doc, is that we want to be on the world platform. And I'm just wondering, are we ready as an island to be on any world's platform or on the world's platform or, you know, I mean, that's

0: sense.
1: And that's a very interesting question.
0: You know, I'm just wondering if we're ready, that's all. You know, because as I said, we got a lot of people that we exclude just because we don't like them. You know what I'm saying? Well, we don't agree with them. And that's sad because, you know, how much love and positive relationships can be developed just through acceptance of individuals. You know, hey, some people can't accept some of the BS that goes on in other people's lives. You understand? You know, but you want support. You know, when you're in your DV situations, you want the support. You understand? Yeah. You know, everybody wants support in their own situations. So I don't think anyone should be excluded. I definitely don't. But I really do thank you for the statistics today, Doc. I thank you for our discussion today. And we're keeping it strictly mental health. You know, strictly mental health. We're not here about the rights, the wrongs, the wheres and the whys and the wherefores. We're all about loving each other as we love ourselves and listening and being supportive to human beings because we are all human. And I've got a little predilection for my black community. Yes. All right. Yeah, I want to support them first. Okay. I said it with my chest. I want to support them
1: charity
0: first.
1: Charity begins
0: at home. You said it, Queen. You said it. Charity begins at home. And we can't be accepting of other things if we can't accept our own, whether we like it or not. But I really do thank you for this discussion this morning. I really want to thank all of you for your calls, your messages on the old Facebooky. I'm just checking the WhatsApp. No messages on the WhatsApp. But again, you know, the fact that you're listening goes a long way to changing mindsets, stereotypes, and, you know, negative behavior. You know, sometimes you have to ask yourself, is this really working for me? You understand? Is this really working for me? You know, how does that, you know, and again, to parents and loved ones of family that may have an LGBTQ plus member of your family, how's that working? Is it really feel good just to ignore them, exclude them, and keep them out of the family gatherings? Or would it feel like to have them back amongst the fold, loving and caring and being part of your supportive network? I'm just asking. You know what? I'd like to see what you lose if you did the latter. Let's see what you lose. All right? Because I just think you've got so much to gain. That's my last talk on it. Doc?
1: I mean, I feel like there is nothing left to add to that. I would just like to encourage... I would like to encourage people to be supportive of any members of the LGBTQ community that you come across this month. Remember that you do not have to be in agreement with somebody's lifestyle in order to be kind and loving and supportive toward them. Remember that this is Pride Month, so it wouldn't hurt for you to, you know, practice some allyship this month. You should be practicing allyship every month, actually, but if you weren't doing it before, now is a good time to start. What does allyship look like? It means just showing respect to people, be respectful. Listen and learn, you know, stop being so judgy, you know, create judgment-free spaces. Mm-hmm. And if you can't be judgy, well, at least just mind your business.
0: That's right.
1: You know, do not ostracize people. Don't shut people out. Don't belittle people and embarrass and humiliate people just because they're different from you.
0: That part.
1: Learn. Listen and learn and practice to listen without judgment. You know, that game that they play on social media, we listen and we don't judge. They need to practice doing that in real life.
0: Yeah. I mean, real life, not just on the social media.
1: In real life.
0: Yeah.
1: Right.
0: You know.
1: And finally, speak up. Speak up for people if you see other people taking advantage of them. Don't stand by and watch somebody being bullied or abused or embarrassed or humiliated. You know, people making jokes about them and pushing them around or, you know, leaving them out of things because of their lifestyle. Be an advocate. That is what allyship in real life looks like. If you are somebody's ally, it means you're standing up for them. Practice allyship every day, not just in June. Just be an ally. Basically, be a good human being.
0: Right.
1: Is what I'm saying. You know, just be an ally, be an advocate.
0: Don't think of it as being an advocate for the LGBTQ plus society community. No, you're being an advocate for humanity, advocate for life, an advocate for mental health.
1: Right.
0: Yeah.
1: Exactly. You know, don't think that people are going to say you're a member of the community just because you are an ally. Jesus was everybody's ally. Jesus was everybody's ally. Jesus sat to eat with all the people that nobody else wanted to sit and eat with. The prostitutes, the beggars, all the people who were ostracized by society, those are the people that Jesus would go and sit down and eat with.
0: Exactly. The lepers. And if there was the LGBTQ there, he would have been sitting with them.
1: He would have been sitting and eating with them. All right.
0: Oh, gosh, we've just stirred up a hornet's nest, love. I'll tell you that.
1: I mean, okay, let me stop.
0: Stop there, girl. It's 10:47 on 97.1 FM. And again, I want to thank y'all. I want to thank y'all. You too, queen. Did you check my message? Friday?
1: Yes.
0: Are we doing wine? Like something to eat?
1: Should we do
0: dinner or something? Should we have dinner together on Friday night?
1: We should.
0: Yeah.
1: We should
0: have, okay.
1: We should have dinner together
0: Friday night. Dinner,
1: and make sure you have wine.
0: Yes. Okay. I'll be bringing the wine.
1: I'll be having some Moscato.
0: Okay. I might find a little Merlot. Hey, we never know. Okay, that's cool. Friday night's a date. That's cool. I'm really happy with that. Kevin, go and read a book. Queen, Friday night's our night. Well, I'm looking forward to that. And again, look forward to our discussion next week. And again, I just want to remind, I'm not going to tell anyone what we're going to talk about next week, but I do want to give people a reminder of what this month, June, is all about in regards to mental health. Now, we've looked at and discussed the LGBTQ plus community and Pride Month. So it's Pride Month. So again, that'll be going on across the globe in other places, maybe even here in Antigua and Barbuda, you never know. But it's also Men's Mental Health Month. It's also PTSD, that's Post-Traumatic Stress Disorder Awareness Month. It's also Alzheimer's and Brain Health Awareness. I'd like to talk about that next, actually, but I'm leaving that down to the doc. And
1: We can definitely talk about that.
0: So if you are a caregiver, child, or sibling, or somebody that has Alzheimer's and any brain health, they're going to be talking about that next. Okay. And again, it's about no judgment. It's about supporting people with mental health of all aspects right here at 97.1 FM. Thank you so much, Doc. Really appreciate our discussion this morning, and looking forward to next week. God spare our lives.
1: All right. I'll see you on Friday night.
0: See you Friday night. I'm looking forward to it. All right. Have Friday a good one. Night. Enjoy the rest of your week. Thank you so much. That was the doc, Dr. Therese Millet-Joseph. And she's my bestie. Like, so we're going to have a date on Friday. We're going to sit down and have a conversation because we haven't had a talk. And we book them in. We really do. We really do schedule our discussion. So I've got a Friday night discussion with some food. I'm looking forward to it. You're locked in with me, Ali B, on 97.1 FM. And okay, I'm still leaving you, Kevin. Everyone's entitled to their opinion. It's 10:50. I'm going to take a quick break so I can finish off my commercials for the morning. And I'll be back to say goodbye to you just after these.

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12: 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I am Everton Bato Gonzalez, president of the Antiguan Barbuda Football Association, and I am here to tell you that it is of paramount importance to get a good education. Trust me, it's cool to stay in school, and here are some reasons why.

0: and caregivers. Remember, action can speak just as loud or even louder than words. Hug your child. Give them the thumbs up. Celebrate with a high five. Look at them with good pride in your eyes. How about a nod of approval? And remember to smile. 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Practice positive discipline today. It works.
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0: Always out of Zion's Hill, salvation is coming. Boy, it's a wonderful day to be here in the land of the living. And June the 9th, 2026. It just felt like the year just started the other day. Brother Neil, how you doing, bro?
1: Rick.
0: You there?
1: Can you hear me?
0: Yes, I'm hearing you loud and clear, Chief. How things?
1: Good morning, Sean. Good morning to everyone.
0: Yeah. And we are speaking about introducing people to the end times and what they need to look for. You want to take it from there, bro?
1: Yeah, Sean. You know, we've covered some really heavy stuff over the last couple of weeks. Mm-hmm. And so we're going to just introduce persons for this week in terms of how to study the end times a little bit, mm-hmm. and the importance of, especially Sean, the biblical calendar, the significance of why Christians need to know and understand the importance of the times and the seasons that God gave us. That is critical, Sean. Critical. Are we going to show why this is important? Because this is not stuff that's actually taught in church, Sean, generally speaking. Mm-hmm. And one of the things that I realize that if God is actually, to me, using a person to prepare his people for the return of his son, he will guide you to the right, or at least an understanding of the importance of knowing the days and the seasons and the prophetic patterns when it comes to numbers, mm-hmm. that are laid down. I can't, and unless you understand these things that we're going to be talking about, you can't even understand the Bible. You can't teach end times. You're not. There's a blindness, Sean. I will say this. There's a spiritual blindness that came over the early church that has just progressed in the ages, where the larger church, well, they can't see God, they can't trace God, and this is very, very, very serious, because once a person is spiritually blind, then they're going to make all kind of mistakes and miss God totally. And we're going to be talking about that.
0: I believe one of the things that should be highlighted, Neil, is the fact that you have to be instant in season and out. Now, that may have several interpretations to individuals at the time of where they're in. But if y'all don't understand the season, particularly if you look at the history of June and the fact that it represents a transition month, and you look at the biblical calendar and you see coming out of Pentecost what it represents, people don't understand that maybe they're praying differently to what the season requires. And so what you're introducing here is to understand not only the biblical calendar, but God does not work linearly. He works in seasons.
1: Yeah, Sean. Sean, I cannot overemphasize, and I'm trying not to be insulting here, but I
0: what's, how could you have gone
1: to Bible college and seminary and they don't teach you this stuff? No, Sean, let me tell you, how could you have gone? I'm not trying to insult. Why are Bible college and seminary not teaching the Bible? They do not teach the Bible. Trust me, I have friends who are pastors, study, they don't know this stuff. They don't learn it. Mm. And it's so significant. And we're going to get into the significance of it. You know. This is interesting. You just kind of alluded to Matthew 16:3. Uh-huh. And Jesus said to them, he says, in the NIV version, in the morning, today, it will be stormy. Well, the sky is red and overcast. You know how to interpret the appearance of the sky, but you can't interpret the signs of the times.
0: Yeah.
1: This is Jesus saying this. Therefore, he's indicating right there in Matthew, Sean, that we can read, that you need to be able to interpret the signs of the times. And everybody, pull your Bible and read Matthew 16:3.
0: Yeah, but you see, I think what has happened, before we get into it, what I understand from many of my pastor friends and others that I know, preach the word. Okay, you can't just look at prophecy alone. You have to understand the word. You must know the word. But I keep pointing that the season that we're in, as in Revelation 4:1, it says, come up higher. Let me show you the things that are about to happen. Because I believe that that is where we are right now. The churches are in judgment. From where I'm seeing, they're in judgment as we're speaking right now. It's only a matter of time. And we're seeing it start. A whole ton of things more going to happen. And so if it is that God is saying, Amos 3:7 says he does nothing before speaking to his prophets. So if God is giving us those directions, yes, you understand the word, but you are to prepare your people for what's about to happen. And that can only come with relationships. Neil, you know that.
1: Yes. Because we have some time and we're going to cover this up for the next 2 days. The topic is a little bit, no, it's not a little bit. It can get complex when it comes to the calendars.
0: It can.
1: And it comes to the season and the times and so forth.
0: Uh-huh.
1: This is an introduction to those who are listening to go do their own research.
0: And that's the key there.
1: And
0: Hold on. Yes, before you go there. That's the key there. Everybody wants to be spoon-fed. They want to be spoon-fed. They don't want to do the things that they people don't read. They just go social media. People get more information off of social media, which is erroneous or full of nonsense, or listen to a bunch of different things that's rubbish, rather than doing their own research. And that's key right there, Brother Neil. Yeah.
1: Yeah. That is key, Sean. Mm-hmm. You know, let the Lord guide you and teach you. You know, Paul said to the church in Thessalonica, this is in 1 Thessalonians 5, and he spoke about the return of the Lord, and he says, but you brothers are not in darkness so that the day should surprise you like a thief. We always hear that when the Lord, nobody know when the Lord will return. Nobody know the day. Yes, you don't know the day, but you should know the season.
0: Correct.
1: That is why Paul said this. Jesus also said it in Revelation chapter 3. And if you don't clean yourself up, basically you're speaking to the church there.
0: Right.
1: That the church of Sardis. If you don't clean yourself up, then I will come like a thief.
0: But
1: this means, Sean, we are supposed to know the season of the Lord's return. And if you don't know it, Paul says you are in darkness, which is why he said the church world became spiritually blind to the ages, starting from the Roman Catholic Church, the first church. Because what happened, and the spiritual blindness started, Sean, because the roots of the church was anti-Semitism. The church rebelled against Jewish customs and traditions and the foundations of the Christian faith, just changed up a lot of stuff. And so now, today, in the end times, those who are children of light, Sean, are being pointed to the roots. Everybody likes to talk about, let's go back to the early church. No. Go back to the Bible with its Jewish foundation.
0: There you go.
1: That's what it is.
0: Okay, bro, we're going to go to it right now. I just want to also add, Neil, is that I am a living testimony. Sometimes you open your mouth, you don't know what is being said, and the words come out. And you say, but where them words there come from? Where their thought process there come from? And so for those of who doubt that the Holy Spirit moves, I can tell you. And you can see beyond what a person says. You know a person lying. You know a person is saying. And you can actually see that person's spirit and what they represent. So
1: Sean, before we start the video, I need to give a foundation. Fun fact. Today is Tuesday.
0: Mm-hmm.
1: It's Tuesday. We call it Tuesday.
0: Mm-hmm.
1: In heaven, they don't use that term.
0: Mm-hmm.
1: God does not use the term Tuesday. Mm-hmm. Most of us are not aware of where our calendar comes from.
0: Mm-hmm.
1: Our calendar.
0: Mm-hmm.
1: God is not on our calendar. This is why I often shake my head when people say, oh, you know, today is January 1, and mm-hmm. and this is, you know, mm-hmm. God is setting a prophetic time necessary for this year. Sean, God is not on our calendar.
0: No, he's not.
1: The term Sunday, our days of the week are named after pagan deities.
0: For sure.
1: When I actually said this in church, people were shocked. I said, yes, Sunday is in honor of the sun god. Monday is in honor of the moon god.
0: Mm-hmm.
1: Today, Tuesday, is actually named after the god Tiw's day.
0: Mm-hmm.
1: So the Saxon god Tiw. Mm-hmm. That's where we get Tuesday. So every single time we say Tuesday, we are actually calling the name of some pagan god.
0: Mm-hmm.
1: Wednesday, right? Similarly, in honor of Teutonic god Wedn, or wooden. That's where we get Wednesday from. Thursday is in honor of Thor, the god Thor,
0: mm-hmm.
1: Jupiter.
0: Mm-hmm.
1: Friday, Venus,
0: mm-hmm.
1: not a goddess, Freya or Frigg,
0: mm-hmm.
1: okay? That is not another planet, Venus. That's Friday.
0: Mm-hmm.
1: That is actually Friday. Saturday is in honor of the Roman god Saturn.
0: Mm-hmm.
1: That's where we get the days of the week from.
0: Mm-hmm.
1: It's totally pagan and in honor of all of these pagan deities.
0: Mm-hmm.
1: Pretty much the same thing for the months of the year. January, honor of the Roman god Janus. February is in honor Roman festival. Okay,
0: mm-hmm.
1: Februarius. March is in honor of the Roman god Mars, etc., mm-hmm. etc. You have July in honor of the Roman emperor Julius Caesar. June, Roman goddess Juno. It's like that. You know, the September, October, November, December are Latin terms for 7, 8, 9, and 10.
0: Mm-hmm.
1: But the other months are named after goddesses. Therefore, Sean, God is not on our calendar.
0: That's the point.
1: He's not on our calendar. He's not doing things in our times. And if you want to trace God and be in lockstep with God, you have to get on the time period and calendar that God is on.
0: That's all.
1: So we start from there, Sean.
0: Okay, bro. So we'll start that right now. Let's see if we can get to it so that we will get to exactly where we want to be.
2: And I just want to take a couple of minutes out and share with you something that has changed my life forever over the last 2 decades, and my family's life without a doubt. What is that? It's the feast days of the Lord. It's God's prophetic calendar, as I like to call it. Every one of us have a calendar. We have a family calendar. Guys, you have a calendar. Wives have a calendar. Quite frankly, they trump all calendars, right? We've got the school calendar. There's all kinds of calendars that are out there. But what about God's? What is the dates on his calendar that are important to him? And do we even know what they are? And are we in sync with that calendar? When I was introduced to this calendar over 2 decades ago, it really impacted me. My first thought was, wait a minute, I already have a calendar. I, you know, keep Christmas and Easter and Valentine's Day and St. Patrick's Day and all these different days were on the calendar. And then I realized that that was not the calendar that God gave us in the Bible, but that was the calendar that man gave us over time. And quite frankly, through the Roman church in the early few hundreds after Christ died and rose again. And so as I began to kind of relook at this calendar, it began to dawn on me that this calendar wasn't given to just Israel. This was given to anybody that called upon the name of the Lord. As a matter of fact, most people, when they talk about Passover or the Feast of Tabernacles or Pentecost, they say, oh, those are Jewish holidays. Those are the holidays that belong to the Jews. But then you go back to the Bible and you discover that God says something completely different. Leviticus chapter 23:1 says this. It says, these are the feasts of the Lord, which you shall proclaim to be holy convocations. These are my feast. Nowhere does it say that these are his people's feast. He says, these are the feast of Yahweh. These are my feast. These are my holidays. These are my anniversaries, my wedding rehearsals that I give you that are connected to the first and second comings of Christ. And so that's what I want to actually propose to you, is to show you that we have been defrauded as Christians for almost 2,000 years since God's prophetic calendar was put aside for the new Gentile Roman calendar to come into place. And really, quite frankly, it happened out of anti-Semitism. They didn't want to appear to be like the Jews who were and the early Christians who were Jewish that were keeping God's prophetic calendar. So a new calendar system was introduced slowly over time. But the reality of the calendar is that it's split into two completely different feast days. The feast days in the spring, there's four of those, and those all relate to the first coming of Christ. And the second feast day set, which is the fall feast days, and those all relate to the second coming of Christ. If we had have known, if I would have known, for the last 30 years of my life, I'm almost 50 years old now, but being a believer for over 25 years of my life, if I would have known that all of these prophetic calendar feast days were all about Jesus, I would have been looking into them all along. And so let's just go through each and every one of them and show you the power of these feast days and what we've been missing and the richness that they hold for us and the curriculum that God built into them to teach our families so that our children can grow up in the way that they should go and not depart when they get older. All right, so Passover is the very first one in the spring. Passover technically is not a day, but an evening. It's actually a meal. This is the Last Supper in the Gospels, where Jesus Christ, he sat down with his disciples. He had a Passover Seder meal. That is the moment, the night before he passes away, he has a Passover Seder meal, and then the next day, he becomes the Passover sacrifice on the day of preparation, as the Judean side of Israel was going to keep Passover on that night. And Christ was slaughtered at exactly the same time that they slaughtered the Passover lamb, 3 p.m. in the afternoon. They had to get him off the cross and put him into the tomb before the High Sabbath began that night. It wasn't a Friday. The High Sabbath was the first day of unleavened bread. And there was another Sabbath on the end of unleavened bread, on the seventh day of unleavened bread. And so Christ dies on Passover and becomes the Passover lamb. He's put into the grave, and then that began, when the sun went down, that began the Feast of Unleavened Bread, where he prophetically fulfills the Feast of Unleavened Bread, because during the Feast of Unleavened Bread, every single person was taking out all of the leaven out of their houses, which represented sin. And every single year, their children would do this, and the father would help them find all the bread in representation of getting the sin out of your life, getting it out of your house. What a beautiful symbol that Yeshua, Jesus, when he was put into the grave, was destroying sin, and through belief in him, we were getting sin out of the house. That's what he did. That was his entire life's goal. Get the sin out of my father's house, right? And then on the third day when he rose from the dead, that Sunday morning, right before dawn, just so happened to be the Feast of First Fruits, a real biblical feast day that's on God's calendar, where the high priest was set to cut the barley sheaf and a representative of the first fruits of the barley, and he would at sunrise wave it before the Lord as a offering of first fruits, asking the Lord for a great harvest in the fall. Look at the symbolism. It's absolutely astounding and incredible, and it's rich. Jesus is raising from the dead. He is cut from the grave as the first fruits, he says, of the resurrection, and then he's presenting himself before the Father, asking God for a great harvest in the fall. He's fulfilling Passover as the Passover lamb. He literally removed sin from the house during the Feast of Unleavened Bread, and he became the first fruits offering of the great harvest in the fall. But that's not the last one. 50 days later, we come to the Feast of Shavuot. And by the way, that in Greek is called Pentecost. You might be more familiar with the Greek term Pentecost. This is when it was the wheat harvest. They would bring two loaves of bread, and they would bring it before God. They're fully leavened, fully mature, and they would wave it before the Lord, thanking the Lord for the great wheat harvest and giving him the first fruits of maturity, representing the believer in Christ in the first coming, starting off as just unleavened bread and very immature and very brand new, and then growing throughout time into the maturity of the two loaves, which represents the two houses of Israel and the two witnesses in Revelation. And it represents the body of Christ, and it represents the body of the church itself coming together before the Father. And so it's a beautiful symbolism, because in the book of Acts, on this very day, this was the day that Jesus, Yeshua, told his disciples, "Tarry and wait for me." And it was on this day that the Holy Spirit was given. And it was on this day that the fruit of the Spirit and the gifts of the Spirit were given, and power infused the ecclesia, the congregation of God. And this is when not only did the power enter, but the divine assistance was given for them to fulfill and walk out their calling. That's the spring feast days of the Lord, my friends. Those are all about the first coming of Christ. If you move towards the last three on God's calendar, we learn through that curriculum that this is all about the second coming of Christ. How do we know that? Because the first one in the fall happens to be Yom Teruah, what today is more popularly called Rosh Hashanah, but the real biblical term is Yom Teruah. And what does it mean? It means simply the blowing. And what's it talking about? It's talking about the blowing of the shofar, the blowing of the trumpet. This was the day that kings of Israel were coronated. Even if they came into their kingdom and became king earlier in the year, this is when they were technically and legally crowned as king of Israel. Are you kidding me? At the sound of the trumpet on Yom Teruah, that trumpet signified everybody bowed, and that king of Israel was honored as king. In the same way, the scriptures say that at the trumpet of God, the dead in Christ will rise first, and those that are still alive and remain will be caught up together with him in the clouds, and every knee will bow that Jesus Christ is Lord. And at that sound of the trumpet, our King will be inaugurated as King of Kings and Lord of Lords on this earth once again. From there, you have 10 days, and then you have the most holiest feast day of the year. It's really a holy day, and it's called Yom Kippur. You might have heard of it, and it's an English term of the Day of Atonement. This is Judgment Day. It's connected to the Judgment Day in Revelation, but this was the day that once a year, the high priest of Israel would go into the Holy of Holies only one time a year, and he would first sacrifice for his own sin, making sure there's no sin in his life. And then he would go in and he would sacrifice. He would put the blood on the Ark of the Covenant for ancient Israel to cover their sins. This was the day that the sins of Israel corporately were atoned for. And the symbolism is unbelievable and very deep into our own lives as believers, because the high priest, Jesus Christ, Yeshua the Messiah, went into the Holy of Holies with his own blood, and he put it on the Ark of the Covenant in the heavenly realm. And what did he do? But he forgave and atoned and redeemed us back into his family. Amen. And so by believing in what he did for us as high priest, we get to be forgiven because of the Day of Atonement. It's the ancient Day of Atonement that we symbolically just memorially remember each and every year. That day, we're not sacrificing animals, but we're in a wedding rehearsal, remembering what he did and looking forward to the day of judgment and preparing our mind, will, and emotions and repenting of our sin leading up to that Day of Atonement each and every year and asking the Father to forgive us. 5 days later is the most celebrated time of the year. It's the Feast of Tabernacles. This is the time period, it's a 7-day feast where Jesus was actually born. This was the time when he was most likely born, during the Feast of Tabernacles, in a sukkah, a temporary dwelling place. This is connected to the Revelation marriage supper of the Lamb. So for 7-8 days, lots of people, millions of people, in fact, all across the globe go out in tents or RVs, campers, in their temporary dwelling places, and they honor the festival of Sukkot by celebrating and worship and doing everything from having worship services to messages to sitting around bonfires to reading their Bibles, reconnecting with their family, and living life in abundance during that week, recognizing that there will be a day in the future where the Father will come get us, and He will not only retrieve His bride, but there will be a great wedding feast in the heavenly realms. So it's not about the legalism of celebrating these. It's the fact we get to teach our kids, and we don't have to say, oh, this is not this, and that's not really real, and Santa Claus isn't real, and this isn't real. Everything is real in the biblical feast days. They're all anniversaries, all connecting to the first coming of Christ and the second coming of Christ, integrating those into our family, teaching the depth and the richness of where they came from, and remembering that we, according to the New Testament scriptures, we are part of the Commonwealth of Israel. We're not separate from Israel. We are part of Israel. That's why Jeremiah 31:31 says, I come to give you a new covenant, not like the ones that your forefathers broke, but a new covenant with who? The house of Israel and the house of Judah. My friends, there's no house of Gentiles. If you're considered in the new covenant, you are part of Israel. And that's what Paul says when he says that you were once far off and alienated against Israel, but now through the blood of Christ, you've been brought near and made part of the commonwealth of Israel, and you're part of the covenants of promise. We get to do these things. And if we would have been doing these things all along, and if our Roman forefathers had not put aside God's calendar and given us a new calendar, we would not only be keeping the calendar of God today, but I believe prophetically our Christian lives would be so much more richer, our divorce rates would be lower, our intimacy would be greater. Why? Because we would be doing Bible things in Bible ways. And the more that you seek to do the heart of the Father, like 1 John chapter 5 says, here is the love of God. Those who love God keep His commandments, and His commandments are not burdensome. Not burdensome because they're so rich with prophetic symbolism, and they connect us like an anniversary. It is not a burden for me to celebrate my wedding anniversary. It is a joy. It's also a commandment in my house and probably your house too, but it is a joy and a great reward indeed. My friends, going all the way back, I want to leave you with one other thought. Genesis chapter 1, verse 14. In that, it talks about how God separated the sun, moon, and the stars, and He put them in the sky for signs and for seasons. Well, that word seasons is not summer, spring, winter, or fall, like it's suggested in the English. Quite frankly, it's the complete opposite. It's the season of the Lord. It is the feast day of the Lord. That word in Hebrew is not like it is in English. It is moedim. And the word moedim means appointed time. It's a feast day or a festival. You can look it up in the Strong's. It's completely connected to the holy convocations of the Lord from Leviticus chapter 23. From the very beginning, the reason why He put all those stars and the moon and the sun in the sky was partly so that we would know when to meet with Him. These are the festivals. These are the feast days. These are the anniversaries and the set apart times that God gave us to connect with us in a deeper way. This was the beginning of His curriculum to teach our children so that we would recognize that Christ would come and that we would have the richness of seven feast days a year that we could connect on an intimate level. My friends, if you're a Christian, if you claim Christ, these are for you. God set them aside from the very beginning of time. Before man sinned and after man sinned, He just wants to meet with us on these special days. God has set aside this richness for you and your family, and I believe it'll change your life exactly like it changed mine.
0: All right, that's where we are, Brother Neil.
1: Yeah, Sean. Yep.
0: But the thing, Genesis 1:14, people don't understand the signs and the seasons, and the seasons. God connects with us. So the stars, the moon, all play a part in us understanding the seasons and how God sends His warnings. Go ahead, sir.
1: Yeah, Sean, you know, that was the fourth day, and the first day is let there be light.
0: Mm-hmm.
1: Therefore, light was created before the sun.
0: Mm-hmm.
1: The sun gives light, but the sun doesn't make light. Light was created before that.
0: Mm-hmm.
1: And Genesis 1:14, and we've quoted this several times,
0: mm-hmm.
1: enough to say many times.
0: Donkey times.
1: God said, let there be light. Separate mm-hmm. the day and the night, and let them serve for signs, which means signal in the Hebrew, and sacred times, days, and years.
0: Mm-hmm.
1: Therefore, the signs, and this is why we keep going back to the same thing, our narrative weaves together both in the Old Testament and New Testament,
0: mm-hmm.
1: because we cover this in Luke, Sean,
0: mm-hmm.
1: where Jesus said there'll be signs in the where, not street signs, not mm-hmm. signs on the road. There'll be signs in the heavens.
0: Mm-hmm.
1: So this goes back to, it's all one story, Sean. And this is why, if we don't know, Sean, honestly, I'm trying really hard. But if you're not studying you don't have to know it, but you have to at least research it,
0: mm-hmm.
1: and understand that the Bible is not written in English. And everybody who's just preaching in English without doing the deep dive into the actual Greek and Hebrew meaning of words, you do not understand the scriptures. In all honesty, I hear people saying the King James Bible is the real Bible. People who say these things, they do not understand the scriptures. Right here, Sean, it says that these are to mark sacred times, days, and years. Keep in mind that this was written before there was something called an Israelite or a Jew.
0: Mm-hmm.
1: These mm-hmm. sacred times. Therefore, when we go into Leviticus, and we're now looking at the feasts of the Lord, they're called the Lord's feasts. They're not just for Jews.
0: Mm-hmm.
1: They are feasts. And Sean, because if we look at Leviticus, let me just keep it to Leviticus. When we look at Leviticus, it speaks about there that these feasts, these times
0: mm-hmm.
1: are holy convocations to the Lord. Now, Sean, here's what's so very interesting. And I want to link this because we have limited time. We'll cover it more tomorrow. But in that video, and here is why the church needs to know the feasts.
0: Mm-hmm.
1: It's not just a Jewish thing. Because our Messiah, Jesus, is linked to the feasts. His first coming was a prophetic fulfillment. So in the video, it was explained that even his preparation, Sean, when he was anointed with the expensive perfume, mm-hmm. all of that is prophetic. You know, so when you're reading that this expensive perfume was poured on him, he was being prepared for his burial.
0: Mm-hmm.
1: At the same time, when he was being led in to be quote unquote slaughtered, the Passover lamb were being led in at the same time. So Jesus' crucifixion mirrored what was going on with the temple sacrifice. Even the time he died and the time he had to be buried, all of that is prophetically lining up with the Jewish Passover and the various feasts. It's all there that people can go do their research on. Because what is the Passover? Of course, this was set from the time of Egypt, when they were coming, when the Israelites were coming out of mm-hmm. Egypt, and they had to put the blood of the what? Lamb on the doorpost as what? Protection. Therefore, those who are in Christ, protected by the blood, are protected. Anyhow, it gets really, really interesting, Sean.
0: Gets deeper.
1: So we have to understand the feast, because guess what? Now, we just read about Thessalonians, or Paul said in Thessalonians, or Jesus said in Revelation 3, you're not going to know the timing of the Lord's return, and you should know because the Lord said you should know. It means if you're in darkness, if you don't know, there's no way to know the season of the return of the Lord unless you know the calendar. It's impossible. 100% impossible.
0: Yeah.
1: 100% impossible.
0: Yeah.
1: So you have to know this stuff. This is not optional that we're talking to. You know, so if you go to church and you're listening to this,

0: precious staff from, well, let's say, 23. Then he said to me, the fourth beast is the fourth world power that will rule the earth. It will be different from all others. It will devour the whole world, trampling and crushing everything in its path. Its 10 horns are 10 kings who will rule that empire. Mm-hmm. Then another king will arise different from the other 10 who will subdue 3 of them. He will defy the Most High and oppress the holy people of the Most High. He will, watch this song, he will try to change their sacred festivals and laws, mm-hmm. and they will be placed under his control for a time and a half. Therefore, the changing of the calendar is actually and taking away people's ability to see God mm-hmm. is actually a satanic plan. And now giving all of these, and when we say, oh, today's Sunday, and we say it out there, I mean, God is gracious. He understands our ignorance and we're part of a world system. That's fine. However, those are not terminologies used in heaven. It's called day one, day two, day three, and then he rested on the seventh and call it a Sabbath. Mm-hmm. That's what it is. And of course, Sean, as you know, we've been following the Hebrew calendar. I mean, today is the we call today Tuesday. Today, you know, but how many of us know that on the weekend it was actually the day of Pentecost?
1: That's right.
0: The day of Pentecost. Pentecost was this year, mm-hmm. the 6th and the 7th. Mm-hmm. Thankfully, there are churches who know this, and so they would have celebrated Pentecost when the Holy Spirit came. The church that you got would have celebrated Pentecost too. What is significant prophetic sequence of Pentecost, Sean? Mm. It's interesting because Pentecost is the time when, well, Pentecost is the Greek term. Pentecost, well, our term that we know. That is when the law was given to Moses, you know, Sean, mm-hmm. on Mount Sinai. Which is interesting. It's called Shavuot, the Feast of Weeks, and when the law was given on Mount Sinai, mm-hmm. and when the Israelites did their whole rebellion with the golden calf, and the Levites were commanded to kill 3,000, they were commanded to kill all those in that rebellion, mm-hmm. and they killed 3,000. This is in Exodus 32. In Exodus 32, mm-hmm. you can read it for yourself, kind of very interesting scripture. And they killed 3,000. This is in verse 28. So the Levites did as Moses commanded, and then they killed 3,000, and 3,000 people died. Mm-hmm. That's in the wilderness. Sean, in Acts 2:41, when the Holy Spirit came, the day of Pentecost came, the exact day, they say 1,200 years later, to the exact day, they say, in using whatever, you know, the calendar, Sean, 3,000 people got saved on the day of Pentecost. Mm-hmm. So the same day 3,000 people died under the law, when the law was being established, 3,000 people died. The Holy Spirit came and 3,000 people were saved on the same day. Mm-hmm. That the same, Sean, is that a coincidence? Therefore, we have to know the prophetic significance of the calendar, because Jesus's coming and his return is around that calendar.
1: Definitely is.
0: Therefore, he fulfilled. Now let me highlight fulfilled, because when we see, and he mentioned it in the video, the appointed the festivals or the mm-hmm. seasons, they're not spring, summer, like we call it. Mm-hmm. They are appointed times. Mm-hmm. They are actually divine appointments. Mm-hmm. Divine appointments. What does that mean? That means that God is going to show up someplace, and he expects you to show up on time, mm-hmm. in a certain way, in a certain manner, with a certain heart posture, come with no leaven in your house, come with sin out, come in repentance, repent of your sin, come in fasting, etc. Come reading certain scriptures, and that is what they had to do. Because, Sean, these appointments, they are actually

0: actually what you call a mikra, which is is a prophetic rehearsal.
1: Mm-hmm.
0: Rehearsal. It's a term used like a dress rehearsal. These appointed times were a rehearsal. Rehearsal for what? The coming of the Messiah.
1: Definitely, yes.
0: Therefore, when we know this, we know that Jesus is not coming back during the spring feast.
1: Mm-hmm.
0: The first part of the year. We can be pretty certain that he's not coming back in what we call January, February, March. He's not coming. He's coming back during the prophetic seasons and times that were laid out. But, and so, Sean, if you wanted to spiritually blind the church, if you wanted to spiritually uproot, because the plan was to separate really, really good, the Romans, the Roman Catholic Church, etc., really good at separating, and they're still doing that today, separating our Jewish roots, talking about how Christians replaced Israel. If you're on the calendar, if you're on the calendar and follow God's calendar, you'll know that that is not true.
1: Mm-hmm.
0: And we gave an example of this, Sean. It is, you know, we talk about the blood moons, the blood moon tetrads.
1: Mm-hmm.
0: And those blood moons happen during feast days. It happened in 1948 with the restoration of Israel. The 48 war happened. Then it happened in 67.
1: Mm-hmm.
0: We have the six-day war.
1: Mm-hmm.
0: Even with the war with Iran, with Khomeini. Khomeini was taken out when? During Purim, and a blood moon happened exactly that time.
1: Mm-hmm.
0: These are all signs and prophetic markers that has happened over the generations, by the way. This happened multiple times. However, one may see a blood moon and you're on some calendar. Oh, wow, this is March 20th. Oh, a blood moon. Oh, wow, that's nice. But if you're on God's calendar and March 20th just happens to be Nisan 1, or in the month of Abib, the Bible says, you'll say, okay, that's a mark from God.
1: Mm-hmm.
0: That's a mark from God. We gotta pay attention. Because mm-hmm. 10 years ago, over 10 years ago, Sean, when we were looking at the blood moon tetrads, when it comes to the whole Iran nuclear deal with Obama, we were warning people about this stuff, speaking about this stuff. Now people are like, oh, war with Iran, and oh my goodness, and Israel is not. I'm like, man, if you were on God's calendar, you would have known about this stuff before.
1: But
0: you would have known what was coming.
1: But that's just the problem, Neil, is that one of the things that I have noticed is that many individuals, where they may listen and understand, they keep silent, and church leaders, in a lot of ways, they don't know, they don't understand, but in order not to look like if they're deficient, they'd rather not to revert to somebody who knows it, because they don't have the title that would put them in the according to their interpretation of in their category. So there's a lot of jealousy. There's a lot of how do you put it now? There's a lot of that rather let it, the congregation go in. Then look, a lot of these things, Neil, what you're saying here is a lot of reasons why the church attendance is dropping off tremendously. It's not just COVID as people think. It's that people, they're fasting, they're praying, they're tithing, but they're getting tired if they're not seeing the results because they're not understanding what you're explaining here today, the seasons and the times we're in for many of these things to happen. Because unless you're instant in season and out of season, Allah, you're going to pray and miss.
0: Sean, I'm telling you, there are people, including myself, there are certain events that I have planned around God's appointed festivals and times. I'm not speaking theories.
1: Mm-hmm.
0: There are massive that I can tell you about.
1: Mm-hmm.
0: Massive big testimonies
1: mm-hmm.
0: that happened that had to have been a miracle because it's never happened with those in that situation before.
1: Mm-hmm.
0: All because you chose to recognize that. For example, if people knew the significance of Purim and what that was, even the Day of Atonement, I mean, you have Adventists who celebrate the Sabbath, and that's really good. However, the seventh-day Sabbath is not the only Sabbath.
1: Mm-hmm.
0: And the holiest day of the year is actually a day of atonement.
1: Mm-hmm.
0: And these times, Sean, were when God decided, these were judgment times, when God decided who was going to even live and who was even and who was going to die the next year. All of that, the books were pretty much done up around that time. And you have the 10 to get yourself correct and so forth. But we're talking about the significance of knowing these feasts with the return of the Messiah. And if we don't know them, just as Jesus said, if you know how to do this and that, but you don't even know how to discern the times. The Pharisees had a messed up calendar, by the way. I'm not going to get into the debate of the calendar because we spoke about the Dead Sea Scroll calendar, which mm-hmm. is different than the modern Jewish calendar.
1: Mm-hmm.
0: That's where the conversation gets a bit complex and so forth.
1: Mm-hmm.
0: However, and you can get into, because the calendar that we have was like arbitrarily done up. It was changed, I think, in 1582 or something like that, the Gregorian calendar. But Sean, you know, this is something that we've got to be aware of, that it was changed. And because it was changed, the church entered into a realm of blindness because of it. And we've got to come out of it, Sean. We've got to come out. This is the end times. You can't be blind in the end times.
1: And therein lies the conundrum, sir. And that's where we are. I won't play the next clip because we are at this time right now.
0: Yeah, we're out of time.
1: Right. And so we'll get to that tomorrow. But at the end of the day, is to, for us to have an understanding. Because people are asking questions, you know, Neil. Everywhere you go, I mean, what we have in this country are churchgoers. So they want to put on their clothes, go to church and say, you know, they went to church and they come home and whatever, and they would say, yes, yes, jump up on the car and they go back home and dry like chips. Not a thing will go on, because the fact is that they're going through the motions. So what we have, many of them know the word back and belly. So what we have church goers. But with regards to relationships and understanding the seasons, the times, and what we're doing to it, that we're deficient in that category.
0: Yeah, Sean. And again, I encourage people to do their own research. Go yeah. on YouTube, find a video that explains the significance of the calendar. Because when Jesus said, and other writings speak about, you know, the Word of God, I should say, at the last trump, or when you hear about at the trumpet sounding, mm-hmm. when you read these things. At the trumpet sounding, even when Jesus said, I go and prepare a place for you, you know, when I come again, all of that signifies a Jewish wedding, because only the father, in a Jewish wedding, the father of the groom is who decides when the groom is supposed to go back for his bride. Because, you know, Jewish weddings are not like how we do it today. They get married and then they go off on a honeymoon. No. The bride go back to her home, groom go back to his home, and the father of the groom, he goes back to what? Build up a place for his bride. And the father of the groom is the one who did that. The groom doesn't even know when he's going to go for his bride. His father is what? And that's why Jesus said that only the father knows when he's going to return. All this stuff lies in the roots and of all of what we're speaking here, even with the calendar, the trumpet blast, this is going to happen, the feast of trumpets surrounds all this. So we know the prophetic timeline of when the Lord is going to return.
1: Mm-hmm. We, and that is something we have to address. My brother, we're going to call it quits here this morning, and we'll get to it tomorrow, because I'm going to play my ads and we're going to get into the midday news. So I'm going to give them some time. But we need to do some more of this tomorrow, Neil. So let's continue to expand upon what we have introduced today.
0: Yes, sir.
1: Okay, bro. Take care. Bye-bye. And that was Brother Neil, and we are speaking about the seasons, the times, and understanding exactly where we are. We're going to take a quick break, and we're going to get into the news. I'll see you tomorrow on the End Time Clock.

0: jackpot game with a starting jackpot of $95,000 EC. 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If there are no winners, the jackpot rolls over to the next day. If you match 4 or 3 numbers, you can even win more. Up to 5 times, depending on the multiplier drawn.
1: I'm going to play my lucky pick numbers.
0: Play Lucky Pick from the Caribbean Lottery.
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0: Good afternoon and welcome to ZDK News at Noon for Tuesday, June 9th, 2026. We are your presenters, Otisa Ambrose
1: and Alison Brambo. Here are today's top headlines. MacPon couple charged with murder and US tourist dies during scuba dive off North Sound.
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1: Now for the news in detail. Police have formally arrested and jointly charged 29-year-old Kyle Taylor and 30-year-old Candice Sawyers, both residents of MacPond, All Saints, in connection with the murder of 35-year-old Sheldon Diaz, also of MacPond. The charges follow an incident that occurred on Friday, June 5th, 2026, at MacPond in All Saints, during which Diaz sustained multiple injuries after an alleged altercation involving both accused. Both Taylor and Sawyers are expected to appear in court later this week. Otisa.
0: Thank you. In more news, land rights battle returns to Barbuda court. A landmark legal challenge over land rights in Barbuda returns to court on Tuesday. The Barbuda Council is seeking to halt the government's land adjudication program, arguing it was introduced without consultation and threatens the island's centuries-old communal land system. The case will examine whether the government can lawfully implement the program and what role the Barbuda Council should play in land administration. Chairman John Mussington says the outcome could determine whether long-standing principles of land ownership in Barbuda continue to hold legal and practical weight. Residents are closely watching the proceedings, viewing the case as a defining moment for the future of land ownership, development, and governance on the island. Alison.
1: Thank you. And continuing with the national stories, police are investigating the circumstances surrounding the death of a 59-year-old visitor from the United States who became unresponsive while scuba diving off the coast of North Sound on Monday afternoon. The deceased, a resident of North Carolina, was vacationing in Antigua with his family. He arrived on June 5th and was scheduled to depart on June 13th. He was last seen alive around 3:15 p.m. during a scuba diving excursion near Redhead and Rabbit Island. After becoming unresponsive, he was transported to the mainland near Shell Beach. Emergency medical services personnel responded promptly and transported him to the Celesta Bird Medical Center, where a medical doctor pronounced him dead on arrival at approximately 4:36 p.m. Police investigations into the incident are ongoing and an autopsy is expected to be conducted to determine the exact cause of death. The police administration extends its sincere condolences to the family and loved ones of the deceased. Otisa.
0: Thank you. And in other developments, SLBMC launches probe after viral patient care allegations. Sir Leicester Bird Medical Center has launched a thorough review after a viral social media video alleged mistreatment of a stroke patient. The patient's daughter detailed poor care from at least one orderly, extending into the ICU and ward, while also describing difficulties in seeking answers from hospital staff. She emphasized, however, that some employees provided compassionate care. SLBMC says it takes all concerns seriously and has initiated a full review of the patient's timeline of care. The hospital is engaging with the family to address their concerns, while Health Minister has also reached out, expressing empathy and committing to improving patient care. The patient's daughter says her goal is In speaking out was to raise awareness and encourage positive changes, and she's encouraged that steps are being taken to ensure higher standards for all patients. And that was a look at the national stories. Now for news from around the region.
1: First to the Bahamas. The Bahamas government is urging citizens to avoid all non-essential travel to Cuba due to ongoing shortages of electricity, fuel, transportation, and basic goods. Travelers must have a valid passport, a visa for stays up to 90 days, and proof of accommodation and return ticket. Cuba is largely a cash-based economy, and international Visa and MasterCard services are currently suspended, so travelers are advised to bring in enough US dollars or euros. Bahamians are also urged to avoid demonstrations and follow local authorities' instructions. The advisory comes amid a deepening economic crisis linked to US sanctions, with the government continuing to monitor conditions in the country. Otisa.
0: Thank you. And in news coming out of Cuba, Cuba received a donation of 1,700 tons of food and other essential products this Sunday from Mexico and Belize. The aid is intended to ease shortages affecting much of the island's population amid an ongoing energy and economic crisis worsened by U.S. blockade measures. State media reported that the commercial vessel Asian Catra arrived at the port of Havana carrying the humanitarian cargo, describing it as a sign of cooperation and solidarity from the governments and peoples of Mexico and Belize. And that was a look at news from around the region.
1: Now, here's a recap of today's top headlines. MacPon couple charged with murder, and U.S. tourist dies during scuba dive off North Sound.
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1: And we've been your presenters, Alison Bramble
0: and Otisa Ambrose. We now go to sports with Terry Laraji. Terry, what's the action looking like today?
3: Good afternoon, Otisa. Good afternoon, Alison.
0: Good afternoon, Terry.
3: Another washout yesterday in Jamaica. So Sri Lanka claimed the series 1-0. Their first series victory over the West Indies in the Caribbean for 23 years.
0: Wow.
1: Look at that, when you lose and you win at the same time. Yes. Well, you did nothing and won. Yes. You know, look at that.
3: Sort of ironic though, isn't it, that the West Indies marketing campaign for this year is We Outside. And we can't get outside.
1: Well, they weren't outside for long, were they?
0: No, they weren't.
3: But they picked their 15-member squad for the three T20 internationals that are coming up, starting Thursday against Sri Lanka in Jamaica, providing that the system has gone through. And young Jule Andrew from Antigua is a part of that squad.
1: Well, let's hope he gets to actually play. let's hope. Well, we're going to leave you with the capable hands of Terry Laraji with this afternoon's sport. Otisa Ambrose will be back at 6 p.m. with the evening news. And I'll be back tomorrow morning with the 7 a.m. news. And we wish you all a wonderful Tuesday afternoon. Good afternoon.

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2: Sri Lanka claims ODI series over West Indies after second successive washout. All Saints United to kick off CFU Club Shield against Jamaica's Mount Pleasant. And Antonelli takes dominant victory at Monaco Grand Prix. Good afternoon and welcome to ZDK Sports for Tuesday, June 9, 2026. I am your presenter, Terry Laraji. And now for the details. We begin today bowling off with cricket for the second game running at Sabina Park in Kingston, Jamaica. Persistent rain forced the third and final one-day international between West Indies and Sri Lanka to be abandoned last night without a ball being bowled. Sri Lanka secured the trophy with a 1-0 margin courtesy of the 41-run victory they enjoyed in the series opener. The umpires had several inspections, but after discussing with curators, they decided that getting play started by the cut-off time of 8:02 p.m. local time for a 20-over-per-side shootout was almost impossible. While the mood around both camps might be damp after two straight washouts, the outcome is still a landmark one for Sri Lanka. It is their first one-day international series victory in the Caribbean in 23 years, the last coming in 2003. Speaking after the series, West Indies white ball captain Shea Hope noted that you need to make the most of every opportunity.
3: To see the importance of playing every single moment we get it, because we didn't know what was going to happen today and the previous ODI, so we still have to learn, take the learnings from the first game. I still must give credit to the guys when they did well. I think the bowlers hit the straps, especially in the first power play. There's some areas that we fell down in the last couple of years, so it's good to see we can pick some positives from the last, from that first ODI. Hope we can take those learnings into the New Zealand series. And yeah, it's just unfortunate we can get in two solid games to make it a series win for us, but we can't control the weather.
2: Shea Hope. West Indies currently sit 10th on the ICC one-day international team rankings, 11 points adrift of Bangladesh, who holds down the number 9 position, the last automatic qualifying spot for the 2027 Cricket World Cup. West Indies will face New Zealand next in the one-day international arena before a series away to India. Meantime, Cricket West Indies has announced the 15-member squad for the three-match T20 international series against Sri Lanka, scheduled for June 11 to 14 at Sabina Park in Jamaica. This series marks the West Indies' first T20 assignment since the team's strong showing in the ICC Men's T20 World Cup in February and March, and forms an important part of long-term preparations for the 2028 edition in Australia and New Zealand. Exciting young batting talents in Antiguan Jule Andrew and St. Lucia's Akeem Auguste, and along with Barbados all-rounder Shamal Springer, are the three changes to the squad that featured at the global event in India and Sri Lanka, where the men in maroon fell just short of reaching the semi-finals. Premier fast bowler Alzari Joseph was not considered for selection as part of workload management plans and will continue his training and preparation ahead of the two-match test series against Sri Lanka, bowling off here in Antigua on June 25. Shamar Joseph, who returned home to Guyana ahead of the third one-day international against the Sri Lankans due to personal reasons, is expected to return ahead of the T20 international series on June 9. The rest of the squad reads Shea Hope captain, Roston Chase, Matthew Ford, Shimron Hetmeyer, Jason Holder, Akhil Hussain, Brandon King, Gudakesh Moti, Robman Powell, Shafane Rutherford, and Romario Shepherd. West Indies white ball skipper Hope is looking forward to the series and hoping for a quick turnaround in fortunes.
3: We want to see a turnaround. We want to be on the winning end of any series, regardless of the format. We didn't get the success in this ODI series, but we've got some experience that we can bank on. Most of the guys coming off from the World Cup, we had some success over there. Unfortunately, not the ultimate success, but we got to lean on the experience from the guys, the knowledge that we have at a T20 group, and try to put our best foot forward in terms of turning things around in the series and getting this win in the T20 format.
2: Shea Hope. The first T20 International bowls off on Thursday at 8:30 p.m. Eastern Caribbean time. Meantime, Bharti Fulmali scored a half century and Shreyanka Patil grabbed 4 wickets to guide India women to a comfortable 26-run victory over West Indies women in their warm-up match in Wales on Monday ahead of the start of the ICC Women's T20 World Cup. In a contest where both sides were allowed to utilise 14 players, India posted a competitive total of 179 for 8 in 20 overs after being sent into bat, with Fulmali leading the way with an unbeaten 56 off 40 balls that included 4 fours and a 6, while West Indies veteran leg spinner A.V. Fletcher grabbed the impressive figures of 4 for 23 from her 4 overs. Despite getting off to a promising start in their run chase, West Indies women, who were without the services of captain Hayley Matthews and veteran Stefani Taylor, were eventually restricted to 153 for 8 in their 20 overs. The new-look opening pair of Deandra Dotton and Shemaine Campbell added 63 runs in 9 overs, but once the latter retired out after scoring 25 from 22 balls, the innings crumbled despite Antigua and Leeward Islands all-rounder Shanisha Hector scoring an unbeaten 19 off 11 balls, batting at number 9. Summary match scores: India women 179 for 9, Fulmali 56 not out, Manhana 39, Fletcher 4 for 23. West Indies women 153 for 8, Dotton 49, Campbell 25, Patil 4 for 36, Yadav 3 for 25. West Indies women will play a second and final warm-up match against Australia women tomorrow before they play their first match of the World Cup on June 13 against New Zealand, the team that ousted them in the last edition of the semi-final stage at the Rose Bowl in Southampton. You're listening to ZDK Sports, and now for other sporting developments today, kicking into football. Antigua and Barbuda Football Association Premier League team All Saints United will open this year's Caribbean Football Union CFU Club Shield campaign against Jamaica's Mount Pleasant Academy when they compete in the round of 16 matchups that are scheduled to be played between July 25 and 26. All Saints United, champions in the Antigua and Barbuda's top flight at the end of the 2024-25 domestic season, earn the right to take part in the CFU tournament on that merit. They are one of 8 teams given byes to the round of 16 in the competition that is scheduled for Trinidad and Tobago between July 23 and August 2. A total of 22 teams are taking part in the tournament that will be contested in a knockout format, and we'll see the finalists qualifying for the CONCACAF Champions Cup, which Mount Pleasant are the current holders. Passing into netball in the female division of the Antigua Village Netball Series, on Sunday night at the Sweets Netball Court, Sweets Roman Hill launched their campaign with a 75-5 thrashing of Pairs as national player Overdeen Parker Barnard was on fire. She sank 46 goals from 56 attempts, and Newfield recorded their second straight win with a 24-17 victory over the National Under-16 team 24-17 as Esther Emanuel shot 22 from 26 attempts. While in the mixed division, All Saints United defeated Potter's Stingers 42-27 as Andreas Anthony sank 23 from 35 attempts. Action continues tonight with a female division doubleheader at the Sweets Netball Court, where Newfield and Willikies will clash in an East Side Derby at 6 p.m, followed by Potter's Stingers, who will meet All Saints United at 7 p.m. Shooting into basketball in NBA action last night, Victor Wembanyama scored 32 points as the San Antonio Spurs cut the New York Knicks lead in the NBA Finals to 2-1, with a 115-111 win at Madison Square Garden. when Wanyama, whose errors cost the Spurs in Game 2, added 8 rebounds and 6 assists, while defeat ended a 13-game winning streak for the Knicks, too short of the Golden State Warriors' 2017 record, as they chased their first championship since 1973. The best-of-seven series continues at the same venue on Wednesday night, before the teams return to San Antonio for Game 5 on Saturday night. And finally today, driving into motor racing, Kimi Antonelli took a dominant victory in the Monaco Grand Prix ahead of the Ferrari of Lewis Hamilton after a chaotic ending that featured two safety cars and a red flag on Sunday. The 19-year-old Italian's fifth win in a row, in combination with a dire race for Mercedes teammate George Russell, who finished 13th and out of the points, puts him in total control of the championship. Antonelli leads Hamilton by 66 points, with Russell now down to third, 2 points further adrift. And that story has brought us to the end of our sporting developments for today. Now to recap our top story. For the second game running at Sabina Park in Kingston, Jamaica, persistent rain forced the third and final one-day international between West Indies and Sri Lanka to be abandoned last night without a ball being bowled. Sri Lanka secured the trophy with a 1-0 margin, courtesy of the 41-run victory in the series opener. I have been your presenter, Terry Laraji. Thank you for listening. Please join me again for updated sporting developments in our World at 6 news package. 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Good afternoon.

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1: BBC News with Govinda Gill. Medical sources in Afghanistan say a woman and a child have been killed in a crackdown by Taliban forces on a protest against the detention of dozens of women for breaking strict religious dress codes. The Taliban authorities have denied anyone was killed in the incident in Herat. Carrie Davies reports from Islamabad.
2: Over the weekend, there were reports that local Taliban government officials in Herat had begun to arrest women they considered to be improperly wearing the hijab by showing their faces. The UN has cited reports that around 30 women were detained. The Taliban government have imposed many restrictions on women since they took power, including strict dress codes. Women must be completely covered when they leave home. Protests against the Taliban are increasingly rare, but a group of men and women took to the streets in Herat to protest.
1: A United Nations report says Palestinian civilians in Gaza and the West Bank are suffering severe violence on all sides. The UN's Independent International Commission of Inquiry describes how in Gaza, civilians are trapped between what they call the mass atrocities of Israeli forces and the predatory, fear-based rule of Hamas. Alex Murdoch from the UN Children's Agency says young people are being affected the most.
3: The conditions in Gaza are absolutely dire. First of all, children are still being killed. Just this weekend, 7 children were killed in the Gaza Strip by Israeli fire. And we know that some of those children were simply playing football in the street. We also know that families are crammed into makeshift shelters among the rubble next to solid waste. We've spoken to parents who have told us heartbreakingly that they don't feel they can do the thing that is most innate to them, which is to protect their children, simply because the conditions are not allowing them to.
1: France says it will ban Israel's finance minister, Bezalel Smotrich, from entering the country. Paris says it took the decision because the far-right politician has been actively promoting the annexation of Palestinian territories. Together with Britain, Norway, Canada, New Zealand and Australia, France is also imposing sanctions on 6 entities and 1 individual accused of enabling settler violence against Palestinian civilians. Sebastian Usher reports from Jerusalem.
4: The UK government says the move is in response to record settlement expansion and rising settler violence in the occupied West Bank. It's also firmly advising British businesses against activity in illegal Israeli settlements. At the same time, France has announced it's barring the far-right Israeli minister Bezalel Smotrich from entering the country, saying that he actively promotes the annexation of the Palestinian territories. The Israeli Foreign Ministry has condemned the move, saying that it will only serve to fuel anti-Semitism.
1: Some influential Russian social media channels are reporting the person killed in a car bombing near Moscow on Tuesday morning was a Russian general. World News from the BBC. A protester has been shot in central Kenya during violent demonstrations against an Ebola quarantine centre being built by the United States there. Other protesters have been arrested. The controversial facility is being built as a possible treatment centre for American citizens with Ebola if this becomes necessary. Political leaders in Northern Ireland have called for calm following the arrest of a Sudanese man suspected of carrying out a stabbing attack in Belfast. The victim, a man in his 40s, is in hospital with serious injuries. The attack comes at a time of heightened tensions in the UK over race and migration, with violent skirmishes last week in southern England over the police handling of the murder of a white student by a British Sikh man. Sarah Gervin reports.
5: Has he got a knife?
6: Yeah.
5: Get him down! Let him go down!
7: Video circulating online shows a man being attacked with a knife around a mile from Belfast city centre. People are then seen intervening, including one man wielding a hurling stick who confronts the apparent attacker until police arrived. A man injured in the attack, aged in his 40s, is in hospital where his condition is described as serious. Police have declared a critical incident and say they have begun an investigation to establish a motive.
1: A black bear, which has caused widespread school closures in the Japanese city of Utsunomiya, north of Tokyo, has been captured. The bear had been on the loose since last weekend. On Tuesday, it was spotted near the city's railway station. A vet fired a tranquilizer gun but missed. A second and third try were then successful. Another apparently very intelligent bear is still roaming the city of Fukushima. It broke into a factory when police surrounded the building. It reportedly escaped by unlocking a window. That's the latest world news from the BBC.
6: But let me tell you, we better fight. People fight for inheritance and land and money. People fight for all type of things, Titus. But let me tell you, we better fight for this precious salvation like nothing else in our life. But this is the most precious thing that we have. Hello? Let me give some scripture. I just feel warish in my spirit today. I come in this ring. I come into this thing knowing and I will win everyone. Pastor, how is it? Boy, I mean, I see them right now. I get some blow, boy. But I will rise again. Hello? Think it not strange. Let's turn it. Let me get in the word, see, and send you all home. I just know that I know that the warfare right now, besides the smiles and the hallelujah, the warfare is hot. And I have a sense in my spirit, it gonna get hotter. It begin up here. This is how I fight my battle. By realizing it's a battle. You have an enemy out there. You have a bullseye on your head. The enemy wants you dead. Hello?

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0: shape the future of this nation of Antigua and Barbuda.
1: Barrigan the Great said to me one day, I can solve that problem, man. Let's go to Mr. Keith Edwards in the Ovals area. And so we did. We met with Mr. Keith Edwards, and not only did he renovate his building at his cost and at my design on his property at Temple Street on Hawkins Street, but he rented the property to Grenville Radio Limited for $200 a month. I'm going to repeat that. Keith Edwards rented us his building that he renovated at his cost for $200 per month for over 20 years. He is a very special friend to us. As we sit here today and reminisce 35 long years, ZDK Liberty Radio International, I want us all to remember the name Keith Edwards. Then there were days that we could not even pay salaries between the years of 1991 and 1996. Our electricity was cut and we had to spend several months broadcasting from our transmitter site at McKinnon. At this time, three citizens of the community come to my mind. Kenneth Teixeira of the Antigua Distillery, Kenneth A. Gomez of Kenneth A. Gomez and Sons, and the late E. John Warner. They come vividly to my mind because when we could not pay our monthly salaries, they were always willing to pay ZDK in advance for commercials that were not yet aired. This determination and know-how became a watchword. On this land that I now stand, where I was born, exactly the land that ZDK building now stands on. These lands were given to Grenville Radio Limited free of cost by Lady Lydia Bird, my mother. These lands she inherited from her father, Grandpa Montague Bryan. Then there was Peniel Miller. You would remember him when it was Shorty. You would remember him when it was

0: and will always be faithful to the Antigua Labour Party. Thank you once again for coming out, and see you for another 35 years.
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1: 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And it's even better to know, I'll be receiving my maternity benefit payments during that time.
0: So they're really going to pay us for all 13 weeks?
1: That's right, all 13 weeks.
0: Could life really get any better?
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1: The captain of this band is Chanel Pouchette, and the leader is Christine Pouchette. Their pans have been tuned by Augustus Peters. Their tune of choice was composed in 2025 by Full Blown Entertainment, that is Kevin and Corey Hart and Christopher Morris. And it has been vocalized by Full Blown Entertainment, Kevin and Corey Hart. It has been arranged for the band by O.J. Richards. And the drill master for this band is Marcus Ash. Ladies and gentlemen, here to play for us the selection, respectfully yours. Please put your hands together and warmly welcome band number 5, Nutrien Silver Star Steel Orchestra, respectfully yours.

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3: Good afternoon, Antigua and Barbuda. Welcome again to another program with your host, Manhunt. I'm normally here on a Monday and a Tuesday from 1 to 3. On this program, we discuss or talk about the major issues, the political issues, crime, whatever it may be. We just make sure we have this forum so that we can talk about it. You're free to place your calls in and share your thoughts on whatever subject matter we are speaking on. So here we are again. It's another beautiful day, Tuesday, the 9th of June. You know, it's 2 days after I would have celebrated my birthday on Sunday. When I say celebrated, not no big celebration, but, you know, but the Sunday, the 7th of June, was my birthday. And it was the birthday of my nephew as well, that most people know him very well. His name is Avian Ford. You know, he used to operate the sound systems and rent of tents and chairs and plan events and things like that. He would have passed over a year ago. May his soul continue to rest in peace. Every time I celebrated my birthday, knowing that my first nephew born on the same date I was born, the same day in terms of the month and the 7th of June, every time I celebrated my birthday, I celebrated his as well. So may his soul continue to rest in peace. Anyone who have joined us on the live, make sure you share the live. And those of you who are accustomed to join the live, make sure you indicate to the others that the Hulk is here. You know, when I hear, I talk it real. We touch on the issues. Yes, everyone knows I'm a big Labour Party fan. I'm a big Labour Party supporter. But I'm still one of the person at times who call it for what it is. If I choose to discuss a particular subject matter, then I am going to be straight with it. I'm going to be very objective with it. And that's how I operate. ZDK has been a station that over the years that you could have counted on to bring you the news and the views in a very objective manner. Over the years, ZDK have a history of getting things done. Interestingly, if you call the radio station to complain about a matter, normally the management and staff will go all out to try to assist you in getting the necessary answers that you need, or to guide you as to what step you should take. Depends on what issue you would have raised on the program. So we try our best at most times to make the program a program of substance and a program of reasonable value, program that brings results, program that adjusts the issues. We try our best from time to time here at ZDK. So I'm here, and there are so many things that are happening. Yesterday, we were talking a lot about the crime issues in the country and how bad it is, how much it is affecting us, and how much we should try our best, and how much we should try our best to make sure that we bring crime under control, because too much is happening. We are seeing killings, we are seeing robberies, and, you know, too much is happening. And so the time has come for us to take this very matter very seriously and address it in a unified manner. There must not be no politicking around it. We must be straight with it. We must call a spade a spade. And wherever these activities are happening, or whatever is happening as it relates to crime, if our police service is not doing enough to address it, we must call them out as well, and to make sure that they are doing their work effectively, so that we can arrest and address this situation of crime. I think we have a commissioner, someone who I know who is of good integrity. He has been around the force for quite some time. I think he is an honest person. I think he is someone with a good heart. And I think he will do an honest job. Because doing an honest job is important. Because out of honesty, you can reap good results. Because if you set out to do an honest job, you will call a spade. You will do whatever necessary to make sure that the job that you are doing is effective. You would not hide anything. You would not cover up for no police officer. You will not cover up for no political party or any government that is in office. You understand your responsibility as a police service and to operate independent of any political influence. In any country, we know at most times, especially in the region and under our Westminster system, how our parliament operates and so on, and how our constitution operates. At most times, the prime minister of a country gets a commissioner of police, more or less of his choice. Because I think that the prime minister would have been that person who would have had to lead that bill in parliament, not necessarily the prime minister laid the bill basically may be laid by the attorney general, who is the one that is over the police. And I think that based on advice from the Prime Minister, he may advise the Police Service Commission as to the persons that they are looking at that can take that post of police commissioner. And I think the Police Service Commission too would have to weigh in on what is before them and make their decision or take their position. But normally, the Police Service Commission would normally go with the recommendation from the Prime Minister or the recommendation from the minister that is over the police service. But notwithstanding that, the Commissioner of Police have a responsibility to operate, to make sure the police service operate independently of any political influence or interference. The cabinet and the parliament from time to time may be the one that has to supply the service with the resources needed to fight crime. But providing the resources does not necessarily mean that because you provide the resources that you dictate the police service. So, as I said, the police commissioner is someone who I know to be an honest individual. And I pray that he will continue to operate with the highest integrity and looking after the interests of the people of Antigua and Barbuda to keep them as safe as possible. Our country also is a country, our main industry is tourism. So we also have a lot of persons who visit our country. We have tourists, and from time to time, every now and then you may hear a little case of a tourist being robbed or something and things like that. So it's important as well that we look after our tourists as well, because that's the lifeblood of our country, tourism. That's what brings in the dollar. And then so we need our police service to make sure that they look after our tourists as well when they come here, to make them as safe as possible. Some of the places that we know that they frequent when they're here, make sure we set up patrol around these areas and so on. One of the things that is going to be very important to fighting crime or crime prevention in our country, we're going to have to focus on police visibility. And if we don't have enough police service, and if we don't have enough police in the service, then we need to continue to recruit more and more police. If we don't have enough vehicles, then we need to get more and more vehicles for the police officers, because visibility is important. Visibility is important. And I would like to advise the police commissioner to look at what is happening. Follow the crime. See where they're happening, what group of persons are committing them, and where they are happening, or where they are likely to happen, where there's a lot of activities and so on. And to make sure in these areas you up your visibility or you up your patrols. We must have police patrols around the community, the visibility of police in Antigua and Barbuda must happen in order for us to start to prevent a lot of these crimes that are happening from happening. I prefer to say prevent, because at the end of the day, if we prevent these crimes from happening, then it saves us quite a lot. Because when these crimes happen, then the state still have to find itself pumping out money to take care of these criminals who are going to be in prison for murder, for robbery, for whatever. And then so I think that if we are proactive in our moves, if we are to spend that money in making sure there's transportation and there's more police officers to be visible in our communities, then it would have been money well spent than to be spending monies on criminal after they would have committed a crime and find themselves in the prison. To feed them, to do all kind of thing for them. So I would like to suggest to the police commissioner, work on the visibility of police officers within the community, and that will be a good crime prevention strategy. Know where the hot spots are. When our tourists come into this country and they're going to the different beaches and they go in places, you know the places where they go. We see they walk sometimes to the city, and they walk sometime all past Point FM, and they're heading down to Fort James Beach and all these sort of things. We know that's a route that they use and so on when they come and they walk into the beach. And those days when we have cruise ship in and these kind of things, police visibility. Have police patrol in the areas. Police visibility is important. Let's go back to that. We don't want to see 3, 4, 5, 6 police officers sitting down in a police station. There's no need for that. A time ago in places like Wilkes, another community, sometimes you go in the station, there's one man at the guard desk, and the others them there somewhere else and so on. And you know, too much of these things going on now. We need to stop. I understand police have to have like a social time for themselves and so on. So sometimes you go to some of the stations and so on. Police officers, one working, some might be there playing a few little games and a thing to amuse themselves. But that time is better spent in being visible within the community, on the streets. Patrol. When you come out to work, is work you come out to work. And we have to get the work done, because this crime situation in Antigua is a very serious thing. Very serious. Very serious. And if it gets out of hand, then it's going to interfere with our tourism industry. Because places like the UK and the US and others that are our main source market, they will start to put out advisory in Antigua and warn their citizens not to go there because of the crime and so on that is happening in Antigua and Barbuda. So then we really seriously have to address that issue. We seriously have to address that issue in a very serious way. And yeah, we have to also make sure that we are doing well as it relates to convictions. There are too many persons are being charged and get off. Police have to be well equipped to carry out proper investigation so that when these matters go to court, they can secure convictions. The evidence must be there. The evidence must be clear. You must carry out proper investigation and have your evidence intact so that you can secure a conviction. That is very important, because there are two things happen when you can't secure a conviction. It's either you fail to present a proper case, or maybe you're arresting the wrong people. Maybe some of the persons that are charged with some of the criminal activities are not the persons who really commit the crime. Those are the only reasons why your case can fail, is if you fail to substantiate your case, or the person who you presented or the person who you charge is just not that person that would have done that crime. We have good police officers in Antigua. You know? Antigua is a beautiful place with good police officers. Most of the police officers in Antigua are good police officers. Antigua is one of those places that we can be proud of, our police officers. If you were to hear the things that police officers are doing in some other countries around the region, it would amaze you. Even in Trinidad quite recently, police officers was following a car with some Joshua Samaru and Kia Seeley, a husband and wife. And police officers was following that car. They maybe was a kind of high speed chase. No one knows what would have happened, why that high speed chase was issued. But apparently, as that chase went on, the car that Samaru and Seeley was riding in, who are the civilian, crashed around a corner. And after the car crashed around the corner, here comes the police out of the vehicle. Just started Lego shots at the car. Left one man dead, which is Joshua, and his wife paralyzed with gunshot wounds all in her back. And the driver himself get 19 shots. But what was interesting is that when the car crashed, before the police start to shoot, the first thing the driver do is to put his two hands up in the air as to show them that he surrender. And with his two hands in the air, he received 19 shots. Today he is a dead man, and his wife is paralyzed. And you know what is happening in that case in Trinidad and Tobago? The police who did that killing, the police commissioner, whatever investigation they have carried out and hand their files or whatever to the DPP, in Trinidad, the camera footage of that activity of the police, of what the police has done, has circulated all over social media. Everyone see what happened. And after giving a man 19 shots and shot his wife, that was until she become paralyzed, the police are now charging the wife with manslaughter, saying that is because of her actions. Her husband was killed, was murdered by the police. And not one police officer at this present time is charged. But the wife is being charged with manslaughter, they say. They claim, say, she had a gun and fired at the police. But there is no evidence to suggest that this lady have a gun. After they would have murdered the man and shot her up, she was in the hospital for quite some time. The police never told her that she was a suspect. The police never done no swab on her for gun firing or anything at all like that. The police never laid no charges on her. She came out of the hospital. And she leave the country to travel to go to America for medical assistance. After 3 months out of going through what she was going through and still being in Trinidad, there was no charges, no question, nothing to suggest that she's a suspect. And today that is what is happening, and that has sparked serious protests in the island of Trinidad and Tobago. And that has undermined public trust and confidence within the police service of Trinidad and Tobago. So I say to you, we have good police officers in Antigua. We would have heard of the incident where police may have overdo and overused their powers, but those are in the minority. That's a 1%. But we have good police officers in Antigua. But we are going to go for a break, and then we are going to go on the other side of the program, because I don't want to dwell so much on this issue again today, because we would have done quite a lot on that. When we come back, I will go into another, some other issues.
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5: Oh, yes. So we're back. So let us continue. While I was on that situation in Trinidad, let me just say a few things and then get off that. As it is right now, Trinidad is under state of emergency. And Trinidad has been under state of emergency for quite some time, eh? The government went into office maybe sometime in April, late April or so. And from since that time to now, 66% of that time is occupied, the country has been under state of emergency. From April until now, April 2025 until now. So it's as if the government is in office, let's say for about 13 or 14 months. And the country has been under state of emergency for 8 months. Almost 9 months. This is what is going on in Trinidad and Tobago. The rights of citizens have been suspended. Persons cannot even talk. Persons cannot even say certain things on social media in Trinidad and Tobago. And I'm saying all this to say, you know, we are really better off in Antigua and Barbuda. Really better off. You can say whatever you want to say about Prime Minister Gaston Brown. But we have freedom of speech in Antigua. In Trinidad and Tobago, there are many persons who are in prison, who are in detention. Because of the state of emergency, they use SOE powers in order to detain persons. Even when they say certain things about the Prime Minister. Just recently, a young man have some things to say about Hinduism, about the Hindus in Trinidad and how they operate and how they this and how they that. And he was detained for that under the state of emergency powers, saying he using hate language towards race and all these kind of things. I don't know since when Hinduism is a race. I know it to be a religion. And these are the kind of things that are going on in Trinidad and Tobago today. These are the kind of things that are going on in Trinidad and Tobago today. I tell you, you know, a lot of these countries, these islands in the region, a lot of strange things are going on there, and we really have to be thankful for what we have in Antigua and Barbuda. Yes, we may have a prime minister that sometimes, use a few strong language and things like that. Especially against his opponent, sometimes he might hit them hard. He loves his political back.

0: banter, and sometimes these political banter could be a little bit harsh, and you know, in terms of the language used, and then the opposition will fight back. But that's who the Prime Minister is. That is who Gaston is. And I just would want to say that sometimes before the opposition come and cry and cry and cry and cry, it's best you know your opponent, know what to expect from him, and know how to fight back. If you're going to be strong politicians and good politicians, if you're going to ever overcome, if you're going to ever put the Labour Party under pressure, if you're ever going to be a strong opposition against the Labour Party, and you're coming up against a man like the Prime Minister, you know who the man is. Why every time he says something, you go come, you go cry, you go bawl, he's disrespectful, he don't operate like a leader. I mean, fire your punches, score your points, say what you have to say. Don't cry, because when you're out there, when you put up yourself out there in politics, a lot of things are going to be said about you. A lot of things are going to happen, because that is just the politics. That is just how the politics goes. I am not saying in today's world is the best type of politics to still play, but at the end of the day, you have to take it for what it is. And you have to be real about what's coming to you and fight what is coming to you. If you're just going to cry and seek sympathy, don't cry and seek sympathy. Fight back. That is what it's supposed to be. But I say to you that we can be thankful, because the kind of things that are going on in some of these countries in the region, it is not easy. It is not easy. Today, Antiguans and Barbudans, you still can be proud, because we don't exist in a vacuum. We exist in a regional community and a global community. And the issues that affect and the issues that are happening around the world would bring some level of challenge to us, and what happens around the region as well. So that's why when we talk about what is happening in Antigua, we have to look back at what is happening in other country, and you know, I mean, and say, well, listen, we operate within this regional community, and this happening here, but this is where we at. Sometimes we have to say that. You're not saying that to justify that what is happening here is okay. You're not saying to justify that. But at times you really have to take a look at what is happening around us to take a position as to how we are. Because we're not too special in this global village. We're not too special in this regional community. Things that goes on elsewhere could be happening in our place. And that's why sometimes I'm thankful, you know, because with all these countries that have oil and these kind of things and all this fighting and all these killing going on there, we are blessed to have tourism as our main industry. And it's a hospitality-driven industry. And because of that, the love, the friendship, the peace, the things we have to do to maintain it, it's what keeps our crime down. If we were, because in our days of going to school, our teacher used to tell us tourism is our main industry, and we must respect our tourists. We must show them love. We must not steal from them. We must not try to hurt them. And these are some of the lessons we would have been taught in school. And because of our tourism industry, we are who we are today. But those countries who have oil and gas and riches that going on with them, If you look at the amount of violence that is going on there, the amount of killing, the year has not gone anywhere. For last month alone, Trinidad must have nearly 60 murders. The year not gone on way, and the murder rate on the state of emergency. Their murder rate on the, when the country's on the state of emergency, their murder rate at this present moment is over 300. Little children and all they're killing. They're killing 2-year-old. They're killing 6-year-old. Just on my birthday, the 7th of June, Sunday, they find a young girl, 12. The parents put her in a car to get home. And they find that young girl body between a truck. Murdered. Murdered. This is the kind of wickedness and the kind of evil things that goes on in some of these places. Places like Trinidad and Tobago. I once used to live there, so I know how the thing set. I know how the thing go. But it just has not improved. And from time to time, we have some of these same leaders in some of these countries like Trinidad and Tobago attacking our country, attacking our prime minister, making statements as it relates to our visa restriction matter, saying Prime Minister Gaston Brown should study his country and visa this and visa that. All because they decide to be stooge for Donald Trump and the U.S. They decide to support extrajudicial killings in our waters. We're a man talking about every boat that they see in certain areas, they say it's drugs. Even two Trinidadians, they say, was bombed at sea. And up to now, the country, the leadership of the country has not made no statement on those matters. Radar was planted in Tobago, a radar. Those were some of the things that the U.S. was asking of Grenada and perhaps would have wanted to ask of Antigua. But our Prime Minister has taken position that we are not going to put Antigua into any conflict. We are friends of all and enemies of none. And we believe in mediation. We believe in negotiations. We believe in trashing out things in a civil manner. War is not the answer. You cannot say a person is doing wrong and do wrong with them. You can't say a person has committed certain offense and he's wanted, but you kidnap him and take him out of his country to another country. These are some of the things that we are saying. We are not mighty, we are not big, we are not powerful, but we are to stand on the side of truth and stand on the side of peace, because there's where our strength and we as a nation must stand. We are a tourism country. We must be a country of law and order. And if we are going to be a country of law and order, we must stand on what is right against what is wrong. We must. And then so some of these stands that the Prime Minister has taken as it relates to what is going on the global stage and out there globally. Some of these stands that the Prime Minister has taken, I support them 100%. I support them 100% because they're right. The only thing that some will say that we are brave, some will say that we are going up against the U.S. We're not going up against the U.S. We're not going up against the U.S. We're not going up against Donald Trump. We're just standing on the side of peace, and we're standing on the side of truth. And at the end of the day, history will vindicate us. Will vindicate us. Because these things that are happening around the world is just wrong. And we should not be tolerating them. We should not support them. We can't support them. We can't support those kind of acts. We cannot support those type of behaviors. And if people like Kamala Prasad, Bisesa, them in Trinidad and Tobago want to support those kind of things, let them go ahead. We are small. We may not have riches. As them, we may not have oil. But I think that we have peace. And we're going to defend our peace at whatever cost. Because our people must be safe anywhere around the world that they go. This is just not right. And I support Prime Minister Gaston Browne 100%. You know, I want to go back yesterday as the program was coming to an end, I started to talk on an issue of these deportees or refugees, whatever they are trying to send off to a lot of these Caribbean islands. But I was too close to the end. I touch a topic that maybe needs some time to speak on a few things. Too close to the end of the program, so I was not able to elaborate on some of the points that I want to make yesterday. But I want to go back to that subject matter. But because we are due for a break in about 3 minutes, I don't want to start to talk about it. I will tell my technician to let us go for a break now. And then when we come back, I will start on that subject matter. So stay locked. Don't go anywhere. Good afternoon, everyone. Monique Wilshire, share the live. Everyone, share the live. Technician, let's go to a break.
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0: Yes, we are back. We are back. So, I want to go back to that very issue that I was touching on yesterday, as it relates to the deportees or refugees or whatever they are that the U.S. want to send to the Caribbean, to some islands in the Caribbean. But I'm more concerned about Antigua, my place of birth, our country. I'm more concerned about our position as it relates to that. Now, it has been in the news that the Prime Minister is saying that, I think I see this on ABS, that talk have been stalled and things like that. But our Ambassador Ron Sandals is still expected to be engaged on certain issues as it relates to that. The Prime Minister has boldly stated that Antigua position is Antigua has to look out for the best interests of its people, just as any other country would want to do. The U.S. has taken very strong immigration policies against so many islands, so many countries around the world. And they say they are doing that within the best interests of the United States. So, our Prime Minister have all right to act within the best interests of our country. Now, this issue is one that is going to be very interested, one that is going to be very touchy, because there are many persons on the opposition side who are sharing their point of views on this subject matter. And it's damn if you do and damn if you don't. Now, we have citizens of Antigua and Barbuda who live in the U.S. We have some live there legally, and we have some live there illegally. We have some who are doing well, and we may have some who are catching hell. We have some who can come home at any time. We have some who are not ready to come home. Over the years, we would have benefited from U.S. open policies where quite a bit of our citizens migrated. And it is a fact that some people, some of our women, whenever they get pregnant and so on, etc., they will travel to the U.S. and have their children there and these sort of things. And yes, these things have happened over the years. Whether it was the right thing to do or not, at that time, it was open for them to do it. And so then they take their position and do what they have to do. So I can say to some extent, some Antiguans has enjoyed that open door policy over the years. And now that the U.S. has decided that they are taking certain position to tighten up the immigration policies, then what can we do? What can we say? We cannot dictate what the U.S. do or what the U.S. Every country have a right to act within their best interest as they see it. We may not see certain things as their best interest. And we may find to treat with us as a small country is a hard blow. Because the very few people that we have there from our population, not even a drop of a pin in the United States of America. And then so what are the actions they are taking against us? Really worth the salt? Or if it's coming from a place of just power and might, or if it's just coming from a place of the fact that we stand on the side of truth and we stand on the side of peace, and we maintain the fact that the Caribbean is a zone of peace and we want no war and we support no war nowhere around the world because we are about peace. Maybe some of these statements coming from our side of the world has caused some of these things to happen to us. Some persons say it's our passport program and all these sort of things that make these things are coming to us. Whatever it is happening, and we got to deal with it. But as it relates, though, to this whole issue of deportees or refugees sending our way, it is the best thing. The government of Antigua and Barbuda is doing the right thing to make sure that there is proper clarity on this matter, to make sure that they address this very sensitive matter carefully before accepting anyone into a twin island state of Antigua and Barbuda. You understand me? One of the things that concern me is that this president of the United States of America, who seems not to even care about law, just go about and do as he like, This president of the United States of America, who is responsible for extra judicial killings in our waters, with boat bombing left, right, and center, and saying is drug smugglers and drug pushers and all this. Small little boat with 2 and 3 people. Not one time they choose to pull in a vessel, find evidence of drugs, and prosecute those whom are found guilty of the offense, so that at least we can say it is true, it is happening. But this very same president want to take a position to dump people who he don't want in the U.S. into our country. And I don't say dump people to mean that these people are dumps, because I don't want to kind of dehumanize anyone. But I am saying that this man is not someone who you can trust to be doing the right thing. Now, this is a position that we have to take, because deportees and a refugee, a deportee and a refugee, is two different status on the law. Because on the law, if you are deporting a person, you must deport that person to his country where he came from, to his country of birth. You can't deport a country, you can't deport a Trinidadian to Antigua. You must deport him to Trinidad. You cannot deport a refugee neither, because a person who is a refugee, it means that he has seek refugee status within your country. He's running from something, from where he live, from his country. And then so you can't send him back to the country that he is running from. All these are on the international laws. So, what is critical and important about this discussion? These persons, when they come to our country, they must have some sort of status. We have to take a position whether or not they are refugees or they are deportees. Now, how can you deport someone who is not from Antigua to Antigua? How can Antigua be accepting deportees that is not from Antigua and Barbuda? If someone have refugee status in the United States, how can we just accept them into our country? These are very serious legal matters that we have to deal with. And Antigua and Barbuda has got to work out the legal ratification in these matters before we can proceed with it. They're very serious legal issues as it relates to this very same situation. Because one have to take the position, if what Donald Trump is doing to these persons if he is doing it legally, if he have the legal authority to do so. And if he does not have the legal authority to do so, if it so work out to be indeed that he's wrong, he don't have the legal authority, and we are to be accepting and having these persons in our country, we can become an accomplice to this unlawful act that the United States under the President Donald Trump is doing. These persons could find themselves taking out lawsuits and actions against our country for accepting them and having them here. Because if the United States, I'm just making a point that if the United States is deporting them, they must deport them to the place of birth. And if they are refugees, they cannot just send them out of their country while they have refugee status in the United States. And then so these persons, if they so come to Antigua, they must be registered with some sort of status. And then we have to know, what status does they fall under? And whether or not we are in a proper legal position to cheat with this very same issue. You cannot just take what the US is doing to these persons lightly and just accept them, because Donald Trump and his administration have a very bad way of dealing with immigrants. Their record as it relates to immigrants is not good. And it's something that we have to look into. And then so the prime minister position on this matter is perfectly in order. And those who think differently, well, they have the right to think differently, but they need to examine this matter properly, and they need to look at everything before they just try to score political points or to continue to take their position to be against Gaston Brown and his administration. We need to have proper dialogue on these issues. We need to have meaningful discussion on these issues. We need to know what we are up against. We need to know what is happening. We need to know these things. Because these persons must have some sort of status. They must be registered with a status. And we must be able to can defend ourselves in a court of law if we so become implicated in any wrongdoings that is deemed done by the United States and its president. This is a very serious matter. This is not no joke matter. And while I understand that there will be concerns in many different quarters, because when you tell the United States no, especially with this president here that they have, you can expect consequences. And these consequences may continue to affect some of our citizens' ability to travel to the United States for whatever reason or the other. These consequences could even affect our citizens who are there right now. Maybe. And those citizens with that sort of interest may be very concerned as it relates to this matter and may want to see the United States and Antigua come to some reasonable understanding and work this out. But it cannot be worked out with the United States just saying we are sending these people and we must take them. It can't be right. It just cannot be right. We can't just go into this whole situation blindly. We have a right to know the real facts of this matter. We need to know who are these persons. We must be able to vet them. We must be able to know what are their status in the United States of America. For some reason, I have a bad feeling. I have a very bad feeling that what the United States is doing to these persons is illegal. I have a very bad feeling about that. Because I don't understand that how you could just send someone from some other country to somebody else's country just so. What gives you the authority to do that? I don't understand. Because these persons are protected under human rights. And human rights form part of international laws. And international laws have overriding powers over our domestic laws. We can say what we want to say. The United States can do what they want to do, but every person is being protected. Every human is being protected under human rights laws. I don't understand it. And that is why I really want to know who are these people. And the country must know who are these people. What are their status in the United States of America? What are their status in the land that they were born? Why they are coming here? What they are coming with? What kind of records they are coming with? We must know who are coming into our country so we can treat with them. If they were in prison, we must know what sort of crime they were in prison for. We have a very delicate industry called tourism, and we cannot afford to allow all kind of people in our country to be involved in a certain sort of lifestyle or influence one or two persons into a lifestyle that they're in, and then those other persons influence other persons, and then our country could find itself going down the wrong road. We need to know. We need to know. We must know.

anybody who will want to take a position that our prime minister should just work with the United States of America, because if he don't work with them, they're going to put more restriction on us. No way. I'm not for that. I am totally not for that. We must know who these people are. We must have a record on them. And so that we must be able to know that our position in having them here can stand up to public scrutiny and to the scrutiny of the court if we are to find ourselves in any legal challenge from any of these persons. We must not be implicated into Donald Trump and the United States unlawful act. I cannot start to imagine what is right about that. I cannot start to imagine under what law, under what human rights, under what law. Is it that these persons signed a paper, a document, to suggest that they have decided and wanted to go to these countries under their free will and not by any pressure of the United States? It must be. Because if there's anything that is legally right about this matter here, it must be that there was a document prepared for them to sign to say that they are prepared and willing to go to these countries on their own accord, by their own free will. They are not forced or they are not pressured by anyone to do so. It must be something that they sign. It must be some sort of voluntary declaration that they have asked them to sign, to volunteer their willingness to go. Because I cannot see, with the very little knowledge that I have, the very little education that I have, I cannot work out what about this is legal. And while Prime Minister Gaston Browne may just want to vet to know who commit what crime and vet this and vet that, you need to know whether or not the request that is placed on Antigua and Barbuda to accept these persons, whether or not it is a legal step, whether or not it is legally okay for you to do so, even if you choose to accept 5 or 10. It is important that we get proper legal advice as to what the U.S. is asking us to do, as to their sending these persons to us if they have such legal authority to do so. Or no, or whatever document, they must provide you with documents to support the legal backings behind what they are doing.

0: You understand me? Yeah. This is just this is just, I cannot understand it. Somebody help me, please. Somebody please help me. Because I don't understand it. Maybe I'm silly. Maybe I'm stupid. But somebody help me. Maybe I need help to understand this. Because I cannot understand persons living in the United States of America who is not from there. Whether or not they have done time in prison, or they have not done prison time, or they would have overstayed their time in the country, and they become, and they are now considered to be illegal immigrant, whether or not they have refugee status or whatever, what gives America the right to move these people to us? And let me tell you something, you know. America so know that they're wrong. I mean, because I think in some conversation I heard in some of the countries that they wanted you to actually pay for the people them to come to your country. Is it that the America is sponsoring the AFA for them to come or whatever it is? I can't work out what is right about this. I cannot work out what is right about this. I am going to try and work it out. Because I can't work it out, and I believe maybe I'm stupid. Maybe I'm not as educated as those fellas who have degree. Maybe, you know, I mean, I'm not that smart enough to work it out. Maybe somebody else can work it out. But I cannot understand again, and I'm saying it again and again, what legal authority that the United States could have to send someone who would have overstayed their time in America, to send someone maybe who would have been to jail in America, to send someone who have seek refuge in America, to send an illegal immigrant, whatever, to a next country. Or America may want to take the position that they are not sending them. They are volunteered to go, and the country has volunteered to accept them. That might be what America is doing in order to avoid themselves from any illegal implications. It must be. Technician, let's take a break, boy, until I try to understand this. Let me try and understand it a little bit more. Let me try and Google or read something. Let's take a break.
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3: Right. So we are back. And we only have a few minutes, and in this last 25 minutes, I want to open the phone lines because I don't know if I'm smart enough. I want somebody that is smart to join the conversation to really add to this matter. So if you're anywhere and you're listening to me on radio, please call ZDK at 462-1100. And, you know, and say something as it relates to this matter. We are speaking about the matter where the U.S. wants to send immigrants to Antigua and Barbuda. And we are, you know, and the Prime Minister has indicated that they need to vet this situation. And I am suggesting that something is wrong about this. Something about this is not legally correct, because if a person is to be deported, they must be deported to their land of birth. If they spend time in prison, they must be sent back home. If you're deporting them when their time is up to their land of birth, where they come from, and if they are a refugee with refugee status in America under Human Rights International, they must remain. You cannot send them back to their country that they have run from, seek refuge in another country, because they may have think that their life is under threat in that country where they're from. And if Human Rights International give them that right to seek refuge in any land, and if they are accepted under one administration, and then now this administration has taken certain position, all these things are illegal. We must know their status. We must have a status. They must be registered under status. So we must have certain information before we can accept this person. We must know our legal standing as it relates to this. We must know that what the U.S. is doing or whatever is happening is right and lawful.
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3: so that
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0: 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Well, me hear Al, but what me say, me hear Pan ZDK for a while right now as well too.
1: All right. So talk to me. Join the conversation.
0: Yes, this topic where you're on right now, King. This topic and you know what it is. The PM know about this. She's way up in the air last year from January come down. But this was already in the making. She chose the little visa vibes. America, just a child like a thing, because here you king. At the port is Zambi. Then don't do that time up America. They're supposed to deport straight back where they come from. Right?
1: Definitely.
0: The place where they come from, no want them. No want them, refuse to take them. So if where then they come from refuse to take them, what are we have involved in that? So when America a child for Trump and are we, the Prime Minister supposed to turn it down and say, no, we don't want them. And think.
1: Rasai, under Human Rights International, everyone is entitled to a nationality. Everyone is a citizen of somewhere, and the country cannot refuse them.
0: Yes, well, that's why it be the island and refuse them where they come from. So that's why
1: they
0: now
1: they try
0: to them. Well, that's what happened, my brother. So here, you just try to get more investigation about them, and you hear for yourself what carry on. That's what happened. Where they come from, no want them. So America try to throw them all over the place because America don't want them in for them the place king. And this is because they like a whole vice with the visa king. That's how everything happens. So Saint Kitts attack, Dominica attack, Antigua attack. No, my brother. And here, when you check them, remember they don't have no family, nothing tall, you gonna have to put up them, put give them work, give them this. No man hunt. Send them the back where they come from king. Refuse them. The care what America try. The Prime Minister is supposed to refuse them. So man hunt. Find out more about them, so I can talk about them, King. You see?
1: All right.
0: Because where them come from, refuse them, King. So no way are we supposed to take them, my brother.
1: That's
0: so the
1: true.
0: Prime Minister, he needs to get better. But see what now with him, right? So when he come from Point FM, certain topic, he don't want to talk about. He want to talk about topic what people want here.
1: So let me ask you a question.
0: That topic, he want from that topic, my brother.
1: So let me ask you a question. What do you mean by the Prime Minister? Remember, the Prime Minister is saying that he's not going to take them just like that.
0: Hey, they need the to Prime be vetted. Not supposed to say that he's not supposed to take them. He's not supposed to take them. That shouldn't even be a thought in your head. You're not supposed to take nobody that will come from your lack of that king. Make them go back and not even that. A prison never come from. Why you take prisoners? Make them go where they come from. That it shouldn't be a talk. Prime Minister, how if we take them out, what? That it shouldn't be a talk, King.
1: Okay.
0: You hear, my brother?
1: Yes, I'm listening to your opinion.
0: FM, people afraid for telling. No, I was supposed to refuse them people, eh? That shouldn't be an option for are we? And manhunt, this last other thing, too. Even when you come at about you are from Spanish be our second language manhunt, a chupin is that a chupin is manhunt. How Spanish could be our second language when Christopher Columbus as a Spaniard don't come and try for fool are we? What that manhunt? Are we African descendants? Why are they trying to get one language over there? Something over there that I can work with and reside with. Spanish, my brother.
1: Rasai, do you know how long they teach in Spanish in school?
0: In Antigua? No matter how long they teach Spanish. Spanish cannot be our second language, man on Bessie. I accept anything
1: village.
0: The Prime Minister tell you.
1: Howard Warner used to teach
0: man
1: Spanish
0: hunt,
1: and all kind of things.
0: Warner, you try to come with manhunt. Christopher Columbus of Spain. Don't come a fool, are we? We are, we go with Spanish as our language, manhunt. And why are we to go back in the slavery days, manhunt?
1: We're not going back in slavery days. But we have to accept also the society that we are living in. We have to accept what is happening.
0: The society
1: what
0: we live
1: is happening
0: in, manhunt,
1: around us and,
0: everybody, manhunt,
1: and among us.
0: Everybody needs
1: we also have a lot of Spanish.
0: Like Spanish manhunt.
1: We have a lot of Spanish nationals living in our country. And these Spanish nationals has been here from way back when. You no longer here, man.
0: Dominica,
1: you used to go to Bruce's and Stables.
0: Spanish man,
1: you used to go Bruce's and

0: Bibles. You know how long them Spanish
1: is. No, but them some they not right. Them boys supposed to go home. Where are you doing? Where you advertise, brother? Them things
0: me not
1: right.
0: Advertise nothing. Me not advertise nothing, but I'm
1: no,
0: just
1: that's
0: saying.
1: What you do. Why you want me to go who's supposed to do
0: you
1: a man? You're
0: Spanish
1: supposed to get your personal woman. Get your personal woman, touch it into a wife, and then move out with you in your life with your family and everything, and to where I can contribute together and make a family king. Now tell me about who's and then place there.
0: I am not advertising nothing, but I'm raising the point that the Spanish them here a long time.
1: Yeah, man on,
0: and
1: man
0: I'm
1: on.
0: Reminding
1: the Spanish
0: you
1: them here a long time, but that doesn't mean that the Spanish are supposed to be our language, man on.
0: Of these places that has been in existence,
1: you know,
0: way back since then.
1: From, yeah? Which Spanish is our language? He doesn't repay that for what they do during the election. That's about it. But no second language supposed to be no Spanish, man on. No, man on, the black people are be Spanish. Cannot be our second language. Cannot. Man hunt.
0: Okay, well, you have stated
1: right,
0: your opinion.
1: Anyway, you know, I'm a lot talk.
0: Yeah.
1: Please be Jordan and talk to you, King. Miss you, so hurry up, come back home. But I'm going to love when
0: right,
1: you program. When you put all program, all to one side this, you know what? That's what I say now, nah, hear me.
0: All right.
1: All right, my brother.
0: Okay, Rasa, enough
1: yeah,
0: respect.
1: Yeah, but that's what I'm going to tell you, going back to the first topic, investigate about the whole summit, which where them come from, King. And you see what I go on, my brother.
0: Okay.
1: All right, King.
0: Nice. So thank you for that call. Thank you. Thank you for that call and thank you for your opinion. And that is a caller who have shared his opinion. You don't have to agree, but that's his opinion. That's what programs like these does. It's allow person to express their thoughts and their opinion. And from all the different opinions shared, then we take positions. We you know, we become, you know, we listen to different point of views and we take positions. I hope that there's someone else that is listening that is prepared to add their opinion to this discussion as it relates to these persons who the U.S. is sending, want to send to Antigua. I would have understand that even in St. Kitts, they were. Right. Let's go, my brother. Call up.
2: Yes, Dr. Manon.
0: Dr. Ginger.
2: Yes, Dr. Ginger, you can hear me.
0: I'm hearing you, comrade.
2: It's wavy, hard when the block is not fun, so. Yeah, we're saying that in and out. Can you hear me clearly? Can you hear me, my
0: right,
2: me?
0: Yeah, try and stay in one place so we can hear
2: okay,
0: you.
2: How about that?
0: Right, how go ahead that? Now.
2: Okay. I must say Vasa is good and Vasa is bad. But Vasa, at least he still try. The reality is that personally, not the Prime Minister got the head on because he was put by them. And when he stands at the United Nations, he gets a personal standing ovation. And I see the Prime Minister, oh, I know the Prime Minister ain't going to do no ignorance, go take them criminals. Donald Trump is trying to set the power when he done, he send the FBI and Secret Service to creep up power Prime Minister and say, aha, criminal and all that. And set up, well, these people have Sterling Stanford and so we need to sign a petition because Donald Trump is a big gambler like Sterling Stanford. And send a petition that now Stanford, I ask Stanford release. Because I hear the knockout one year in the prison, peace out for him. Because he did a lot of good for Antigua, but even a night with Antigua and Barbados. And people should look for Sterling Stanford. But here, right here at home in Antigua and Barbados, right? We have, well, I'm going to call it here. But here is my one. You live in a big country before. You live in Trinidad. And you believe that Trinidad is going to take them like, when Cuba is let go of jail and then go over to America and then start hijacking and go back. You believe that our Prime Minister is stupid? Our Prime Minister is about to get Nobel Peace Prize where he was. But here, that's not why I'm asking, you know, since the election done now. Ah, that's no caretaker. Nobody can look for right now. Me function for Papa VC piece of land. We're supposed to be the community center that I've been keeping up. And with people come to me, my morning, noon, and night. And they well want to grade up. The white time and children, yeah. I cover the office, and they want to tell me, when the next piece of land, next year, put me Alan Charles, how the Jew joint, Alan Charles, son, maybe. Kind of sorry, you know, me personally. She just come there. But here, yeah, the place, Barbara, clean up. 30 cheese, back band. All things and saying took me set back. And up to now, we can't get nobody. Well, I think we should send Bertie and Boos, you know. We need to pull some yak up here. You know what I mean, say? We need some real yak, man. I think the Prime Minister maybe will put his drama side, but right now, no. We need to let's go forward. Markman is in a terrible mess. Now, me clean the cross was before election. Lamy Newton give me the okay. Make sure we secure Arsene's crossroads. All the people may let the Arsene's crossroads. That was my idea. I went up here by the ice cream shop next to Cold Supermarket. I set up for labor. The house where me in here, where I was given to me by Miss Emily Ross, the ambassador to the United Nations, when she's come by me at night time at my late night business. She's coming in beautiful African ladies. She worked for the United Nations. She was supposed to run against Chet Green. Chet Green, her personality. She had about 15 of these houses when you go up Shirley Heights on the left hand side by old burying ground there. She put it out there and she put one right next to the house. So just give me a little history. This is where Papa Beast used to come. He's have a union hall here where Ismail come and play movies. This is a historical place all the in East and St. Luke's. They had to look forward to this piece of land, even the next piece next door, the two corner part. It belongs to a man named Johnny Island who gave Papa Beast this piece of land to fight the Moody's with Moody's Stroud. Yeah, Sam the 39ers, Lewis. And listen, all them boys are right, they just come when they're done, they come over and charge me, put on fire, two speakeasies, at times there's a lucky cigarette in there. And they step up to Berks Estate, and Berks Estate, to Bethesda Estate, where the big stones, the very big time battery there. I want to go 12 at time, I said before me, me no man on. I may hold in 3 hours, and if they don't pay attention, me go run. Independent boys in East and St. Luke's, and all the people, listen, all the things are 769 labor rights. And if the Prime Minister comes to knock the 160, nothing like one for the East and St. Luke's, and then I look for it. Up to now, pay attention, can't even get one, but what it could change. And me participating, making sure my pastor would look nice, clean, for the last 30 weeks and nothing much change. Every time we call a man, he daydream, he daydream. Never looks nice to girls. When all the things are Lego, like a Lego goat. Now, I'm a post office man, Libya. What you can't see the man yard full of water and mosquito kill the man, and the man line. I'm a keep blowing that thing. If so, what about going to kill the man, can't come out of bed.
0: So, what about
2: little... looking out for this community? I'm calling the Prime Minister.
0: So what about the job in the community?
2: It's time to see it behind. This Eustace Cochrane, I was liaison officer for Eustace Cochrane. I don't inside out on the mouth of the book. All the clinic with Celeste Bird belongs. I mean, just had the Leland shop. And said, man, fire me for 4 days, send me to come work 4 days, and I'm sick here, sick me from Dr. Moland. And I called me red. But look, by the best, they even moved me from King George Young and put me there by Miami because me red. I fired me from public work. 7 years before the public work, you know? You think I maybe you don't get fired on that? I want the Prime Minister to pay attention. I want to have a meeting with him. Personally, take a pay attention to all the needs. I say we're tired of being left behind. The same thing go down west. And the same thing I want to be is. After all, I know the Prime Minister here, Donna Hart said everything going west, everything going west. We want to be all the needs and not factor. We need projects, we need good roads, we want to call, but how can I come?
0: And okay, Ginger.
2: I'm calling the Prime Minister to look particular at this particular spot.
0: Right. Ginger, the show soon comes. The show soon ends. The show soon ends. Somebody
2: else. Give somebody else. When you go to move this show, when I'm really
0: moving. I'm back in Monday.
2: I'm going to send time when I send back or clean up the place.
0: Okay, Ginger. Okay.
2: Dad, call what were you in there? Bailey. And he made me talk to Soldier, a great God, man.
0: Okay, let me give somebody else a chance now. And call me back on Monday. And let us continue this conversation. Okay. Okay, Jim.
3: We need to take action.
4: You know that sometimes, as a writer, you write songs that you love to write. And sometimes, as a writer, you write songs that you have to write.

0: One from Gypsy. Powerful Calypso. Gypsy is a messenger. True Calypso messenger. You know, we're heading to the end of the program. And, you know, it's always a pleasure being here in ZDK. You know, another big thing that we are looking forward to in Antigua and Barbuda is Chogum 26 in Antigua and Barbuda. And there have been interested news that Elon Musk, one of the richest men in the world, one of the richest men, the billionaire entrepreneur, we understand he have some interest in attending that program, and that is extremely interesting. Because, you know, the Caribbean is not just a tourism destination. It's a destination for innovative investment and global influence. And if we are to have someone like Elon Musk, that will be a big thing for the region. Moments like these can redefine how the world sees us, or how the world sees our region. This is going to be something that is going to put Antigua and even bigger out there in the world. You understand me? It would be extremely great. You know, so we are going to talk about this on the next program. What are your thoughts? Would Elon Musk present with would Elon Musk presence be a game changer for Antigua and Barbuda and the wider Caribbean? If Elon Musk is to really take part in Chogum, I think it would be an extremely big thing for Antigua and for the wider Caribbean. You understand? It's like the other day, we were all excited when this guy, what the guy name again, that was coming through all the islands there, and Gussie Jed was on this program, the influenza that came through. Well, this is even bigger. If Elon Musk is to really, visit Antigua and be a part of Chogum, it's really going to be something big for us. And then so we look forward for all those great things. Great things are happening in Antigua and Barbuda. Again, it's a pleasure being with you. My time has come to end the show. I got to go, so I will see you next Monday at 1 o'clock. I'm out. Thank you all for joining the program. I appreciate it. Thank you. Thank you. I will be on all program on Point FM this afternoon as well. Thank you.
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0: anniversary celebrations, the Antigua Girls High School Honeybee Theater invites you to an evening of theater featuring their award-winning play, The Forgotten. 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
9: Hello?
10: Who are you? 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

0: giving God thanks and praise yet, for life in itself is a blessing. Of course, we're still above ground for another day, Tuesday. Day 9 in the month of June 2026. And a very special welcome to Prime Time, it's Drive Time, 97.1 FM. 3:17 for most of the time until just about 6 o'clock. You know what I'm saying? It's all coming down in grand style.
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4: Hi, speedsters. 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Over 100 miles, precious memories. Drivers, please drive carefully on the road. 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Be thrilled, but killed.
5: Time. 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
1: We'll be back after these messages.

0: shape the future of this nation of Antigua and Barbuda.
1: Barrigan the Great said to me one day, I can solve that problem, man. Let's go to Mr. Keith Edwards in the Ovals area. And so we did. We met with Mr. Keith Edwards, and not only did he renovate his building at his cost and at my design on his property at Temple Street on Hawkins Street, but he rented the property to Grenville Radio Limited for $200 a month. I'm going to repeat that. Keith Edwards rented us his building that he renovated at his cost for $200 per month for over 20 years. He is a very special friend to us. As we sit here today and reminisce 35 long years, ZDK Liberty Radio International, I want us all to remember the name Keith Edwards. Then there were days that we could not even pay salaries between the years of 1991 and 1996. Our electricity was cut and we had to spend several months broadcasting from our transmitter site at McKinnon. At this time, three citizens of the community come to my mind. Kenneth Teixeira of the Antigua Distillery, Kenneth A. Gomez of Kenneth A. Gomez and Sons, and the late E.J. Warner. They come vividly to my mind because when we could not pay our monthly salaries, they were always willing to pay ZDK in advance for commercials that were not yet aired. This determination and know-how became a watchword. On this land that I now stand, where I was born, exactly the land that ZDK building now stands on. These lands were given to Grenville Radio Limited free of cost by Lady Lydia Bird, my mother. These lands she inherited from her father, Grandpa Montague Bryan. Then there was Peniel Miller. You would remember him when it was Shorty. I want to pay special tribute to these men because they helped us to survive. Thank you all for coming out today and showing appreciation for a sincere radio station that never came into being to give or propel a political party into power. This station came on board to entertain and inform and to put bread on some of our tables. But the directors are birds and will always be faithful to the Antigua Labour Party. Thank you once again for coming out and see you for another 35 years.
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5: Hokey dokey. 27 minutes up and five as we welcome you to another exciting edition of Culturally Speaking here on Liberty Radio ZDK. And say a very special hearty welcome to our main host, Hurricane Lipno Stick. How are you doing today, my dear?
6: I'm good. Good afternoon to you. And I'm glad that you're back on the road again, like a bold face.
5: It was not too tough, baby. It was just a little heat, just a little heat exhaustion, you know. Back on the road, back on the road again.
6: Yeah.
5: Back on the road again. How are you keeping, my dear?
6: I'm keeping good. Just you know, I mean, with what's going on with this robbery and all this thing, we just get fed up. And I was just in conversation with somebody a while ago, a few hours ago actually, in regards to something we saw on Facebook with two young men jump over a man's fence. The man by the gallery, you know, where he lived, now pull off the man's chain and all that nonsense. Low artists, we think.
5: Okay.
6: So the same two guys, yes, with Mama Rose, so me just believe so. Oh, Governor, when you catch them, now you do what you have to do now. The same parents send them out there, you know, start to make noise and say, you shouldn't do this and you shouldn't do that.
5: My dear girl.
6: Anyway, everything is just for time, right?
5: So it goes.
6: Get caught now, me tell you, not get caught. Trust me. Yeah. Okay, so let's get into the movement now. Yes, when the old folks say that, wanna kill fatten. When they use that term and say, wanna kill fatten, what do they mean?
5: The old folks back in the day.
6: They usually said that wanna kill fatten.
5: Wanna kill fatten. 462-1100 is the Culturally Speaking number. Lines are wide open. And it's time for you, our listening public out there, to participate in Culturally Speaking for today. How is one you go?
6: Wanna kill fatten.
5: Wanna kill fatten. Yeah. Hello, good afternoon to you. Welcome.
7: Good afternoon, how are you? Long time no hear from you all.
5: How are you keeping today?
7: I'm trying.
5: Okay. No, hold on.
7: I've been busy this for since I was choosing.
5: Okay, that's good to hear.
7: I wanna kill fatten. Because it's up on the ground, it's because if I eat it. You say, wanna kill fatten.
6: Okay, yes, you're correct. Julie, right?
7: Yes,
6: you're correct. Yeah, that's okay. One piece of bread from the floor.
5: Uh-huh.
6: You get up and eat it and you say, wanna kill fatten?
7: Eat fatten.
5: But
7: when it dead, rotten.
6: When it dead, rotten, you have to just go for another. Yeah, I don't keep back when it dead, you're at 1 point for you.
5: Okay, Julie. Okay. Have yourself a jolly good afternoon.
7: Okay.
5: All righty. Yeah. Wanna kill fatten, they say.
6: You know, when last year that term.
5: A good while now, my dear girl, trust me.
6: You check me too, at least today, run up in my mind and I say, boy. Let me use that this afternoon. Long time I hear that. Wanna kill fat.
5: Wanna kill fat, no?
6: Yes, but next one now, you're Saul Bad. My governor, you're Saul Bad. Was Saul, somebody chop Saul by you?
5: Where say? Me, Saul?
6: Yeah, you're Saul.
5: Oh, my dear, give them a fall. Oh, but Saul, when I say, look, your boy, governor, you Saul-y. What are they referring to when they say Saul? Look. Why at all? Hello, good afternoon to you. Welcome.
8: Hello, good afternoon.
5: Good afternoon.
8: Everything you put your hand to, it fails.
5: Oh, man. Everything you put your hands to, it fails.
6: Yeah, she correct. Or something bad happens to you straight, whatever. Yeah, say, boy, you Saul. You know, it's on the negative side.
5: But the Saul business, because say, some of us as men, when they say, oh, Saul, I'll fire blank shots. You refer to that too?
8: Yeah.
5: Or two?
8: Mm-hmm.
5: Oh, okay. All right. Just checking, making sure. So when you Saul all over?
8: Yeah, you Saul all over.
5: Okay, then. Thanks for calling. Have yourself a jolly good afternoon.
6: Say, boy, you Saul bad, you know. Now, this next word, when somebody said, boy, yeah, they look psychedelic. When they say something psychedelic, tell us here the word. Yes, this is something psychedelic. What do they mean? Boy, it's psychedelic, boy.
5: Oh, this one, when they say psychedelic.
6: Yes, something looks psychedelic.
5: Wow. Hello, good afternoon to you.
8: Good afternoon. Boy, that they look expensive.
5: Psychedelic.
6: Look, yeah.
5: I saw the sun go?
6: Yeah, and I said something psychedelic.
5: What makes a psychedelic or name, man?
6: Psychedelic and you look, you know?
5: Oh, you look on kind of how?
6: Mm-hmm. Oh, guys, like kind of flashy and flashy. So as well, too.
5: Mm-hmm. You look flashy. Mm-hmm. And this flashy business, why I talk about flashy right now, it kind of runs through my ring nail. You can't even keep no on your neck properly
6: that,
5: in this country. Oh, so you go?
8: That are too flashy for you.
5: Oh. I for you, EB.
6: When I saw them,
5: anyway, thanks for calling, my dear.
6: Nice.
5: Alrighty. Mm-hmm. How you go there, auntie? Anyway, thanks for calling, my dear.

0: for now. They say when you can lock for one thief,
1: what do they mean?
0: When you can lock for one thief, you can lock for one liar.
1: 462-1100 is the culturally speaking number. When you can, how you go?
0: When you can lock for one thief, you can lock for one liar.
1: Oh my, well, you see, the more you live is the more you learn.
0: Mm-hmm.
1: Understand?
0: Mm-hmm.
1: When you can lock from a who?
0: From chief, mm-hmm. You can lock from one lion.
1: Okay, all right. Hello, good afternoon, welcome.
2: Good afternoon.
1: Hi.
2: You can lock with things from a thief, but you can lock with things from a lion. Can't lie, I was a tell lie, I was a chat. I said lie, this about you.
0: Yes, it's correct.
1: Well, Lord. Me kind of like a puzzle with this one, you know.
0: Huh?
1: I'm a little puzzled with this one because here for me analogy. What all this one to go with you, miss? What did you say just now?
0: You can lock for one thief. You can lock for one liar.
2: You can lock everything for one thief, but one liar also liar.
1: Okay.
2: Yeah, I was a tell life and you are not tall go so.
1: But then what me say right now the thief in this country gone high tech?
2: Me tell you.
1: Oh, okay.
2: You can lock for nothing.
1: Oh, okay then. All right. So let us take how the one to go.
0: Yes.
1: Oh, son go so.
0: Yes, sir.
1: Oh, okay. You see, I'm just checking, you know. Mm. I am just checking because, well, you know it is. Thanks for calling, my dear. Have yourself a jolly good afternoon. We're going to take a break, for goodness sake, and we'll be back in just a flash right here on Culturally Speaking.
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4: P-A-I-N.
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4: P-A-I-N-T.
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1: Yeah?
0: Now, how do you spell paint?
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2: We're talking about 4:43 right here on Culturally Speaking Prime Time, Drive Time in Full Effect. Back online we are, Lipnostic. Go straight ahead, please.
3: Yes, when they say new broom, sweep clean.
2: New broom, sweep clean.
3: But the old broom,
2: not
3: the corner.
2: New broom, sweep clean.
3: Sweep clean, but the old broom, not the corners.
2: Old broom, not all the corners.
3: What the old nigga name? How that go?
2: Yes, man. How you mean?
3: Boom, sweep clean.
2: New broom, then say.
3: The old broom, but not the corners and them.
2: New broom, then say, sweep very clean.
3: Mm-hmm.
2: But the old broom, boy.
3: The corners.
2: Not the corners. What the old nigga and them back in the day used to refer to the, and you know what I'm saying, and say, hello, good afternoon, culturally speaking.
4: Good afternoon.
2: Hi.
4: Like you meet somebody, mm-hmm. They do a man or something, then nice to the first. After they get into you,
2: mm-hmm.
4: They start to go on a kind of a hope.
2: Oh. No.
4: But just say what we have. So you know, you get the person new for first, and after a while, they start to go on a kind of hope. You don't have to do that nothing.
3: Yeah. So them too nice in the earlies.
4: Nice in the earlies, after the, then get the late, then get on different home.
2: At you?
4: Yes.
2: Yeah. Listen to this happen myself?
4: Yeah.
2: Not tall go so I like for people, man.
3: Come
2: in. New boom, new boom, sweep clean. New boom, sweep very clean.
4: Yeah, old boom on the corners.
2: But the old boom not the corners.
4: No the corners, no the corners, no.
2: What kind of corner may talk about you know? Are you? Talk to me, man. Talk to me. The corners.
3: Yeah, well,
4: I love the
3: house. I'm just trying to say now that the old boom more experience.

0: And so for clean.
1: So now, the old boom done broke in.
0: So when
1: they dig them in the corner and so, he will go in and then pull out the liquor suddenly into the corner.
0: The new
1: boom now. When the driver push him in the car, he not going in there. Can you?
0: Okay.
1: So you want to know? You want to know, Julie, if it's the same person?
0: Yeah.
1: When he mean you?
0: Yeah.
1: I know you're secondly in on kind of how.
2: That's the first story.
1: You see? That's how you go.
0: Yeah.
1: Thanks for calling, my dear.
2: Okay.
1: That was an education for me.
0: What the old folks just call neighbor knockers.
1: Neighbor knockers. Neighbor knockers sound like a name brand, you know. It's some brownish, namish. Hello, good afternoon to you, welcome.
3: We have some big panties with us here.
1: Some big who?
3: Big panty.
1: Neighbor knocker.
0: They're rich.
3: Right on the belly, right up.
0: Yes.
3: They call the neighbors.
0: Neighbor knockers.
1: Oh, okay. Maybe they say some bells, but so you go. Are they large lingerie? The large ones? Okay, then.
0: Oh, my.
1: Neighbor knockers, yes. Okay, then. Thanks for calling and educating me, my dear. What?
0: Hey, you still wonder how they just find some name for something.
1: Neighbor knockers. See?
0: Neighbor knockers now go now.
1: Oh.
0: You know what I mean?
1: I want to go now.
0: I don't even know what to tell you.
1: Oh, I'll go find out, man. Don't do it. I'll go find out what I'm going to know, man. Don't do it. Let's go. Another one for the road.
0: When that's the boy, you know, even a head from your tail.
1: Oh, man.
0: When somebody don't know their head from their tail.
1: Oh, man. No, lipstick me, lip no stick me, can't be take offense to that, you know. Where I say, me no for me head from for me tail.
0: Yeah, what I mean.
1: 462-1100 is the culturally speaking number, folks. Hello, good afternoon to you.
4: Hello, good afternoon.
1: Hi.
4: Yeah, no head fan tail, but has it? Yeah, a woman, she will tie up.
1: Hey.
4: Yeah, what happened, you wouldn't tell dog good morning.
1: Achoo? Achoo. How are you tall?
4: You see the dog, man, say good morning.
1: Hey.
4: You know, no dog.
1: Hey. Man, wonder for me again, man. How you go?
0: Yeah, you know, what I head from your tail?
4: Yeah, a woman, and she will tie up, because she don't have nobody else.
1: Mm-hmm.
4: And you pass by the road and say the dog, and I tell the dog good morning.
1: Mm-hmm.
4: And now the dog, you tell good morning because you're so dope up.
1: Oh, my.
0: Hey.
1: Well, there's something that's really carry on in this life there, yeah?
4: Of course.
1: Wow.
0: I have a lot of analogy to this, too, you know.
1: Yes.
0: At this one, then you have others, too, like, you may be working in a place.
1: Hey.
0: The boy, the manager, and even a head from me tail.
1: Oh.
0: You know what he do?
1: Oh.
0: I'm not for do the work to make the company look good.
1: Oh, you see?
0: It's not this country, you know, it happens a lot.
1: Okay.
0: And lots of people out there in big position, they get big, big money.
1: Mm-hmm.
0: And that's all them do.
1: Oh, all right. Okay, thanks for calling, my dear. Oh, so the sudden go?
0: Yeah.
1: Okay, then. You see?
0: So different, you know?
1: Yes, man.
0: Analogy that you can use to it.
1: Dog analogy, man, in a way at all.
0: When you get that big money,
1: a big sudden.
0: You don't want to do the work and do, you know what I mean?
1: Oh.
0: The boy didn't believe, and then I get the praise too, you know.
1: Acho? Oh, why you tired? Look, Mr. the king me a sad
0: I experienced something like that once, you know. To write up something to do something.
1: Look.
0: Me had some well nice stuff. Me had the individual manager went into a management meeting. Long time that happened. Mm. And a letter flow with what me well write up, not knowing. Somebody called a meeting and said, boy, governor let off. He had a very good speech and everything. Then he asked me, go tackle the manager. And I said, but how you can do that? And I mean, you come and I swear, boy, I need to lie you.
1: Oh, you see? The more you live is the more you learn.
0: Yeah.
1: Life is a learning experience, little ones. You hear?
0: It happened a lot of people.
1: Okay then.
0: They know the onion.
1: Oh.
0: So the people that look, letting them look good and them are shine.
1: Them some
0: the credit.
1: Them things the way they carry on, no?
0: Yes, Jack.
1: Oh, you see, me none of them some, you know, because me no well child. Me no well like everybody.
0: Where are you from, Governor?
1: Me no well like when I was at the hospital and the doctors and them were doing what they were doing, I tell them, look, let me tell her son, right? Mm-hmm. Especially, what's her name, man? Oh, my. Doctor. Oh, there's this female doctor. Dr. Bell. Yes, mm-hmm. man. Dr. Bell are the one that handled me well.
0: Okay.
1: I'm going to tell you, look, doc, me no well child, you know, so all the tests I run. Now, come back and tell me that me well now, because me no well child, you know. Everything come out perfect. She say, you're good to gone. I say, look, good to gone where? Good to go on with your doc. She say you're good to go. I say good to go. Dr. Bell and the staff over there at the Celestial Mountain John Medical Center. Good afternoon to you guys. You guys are lovely. Trust me. Look, look those dick.
0: Yeah.
1: I'm gonna ask you about, you see the doctors up there?
0: Yeah.
1: Oh man. People say this, some people say that, me not even because at the time I was there, but look, they work. Mm-hmm. They work. And the Nigerian nurses, the man and the woman, they work. Mm-hmm. But more, you hope the Nigerian and them know really adapt some of the attitudes or some of. Let's go. Now go down the road, please. Now go down the road.
0: Yeah. Okay. 6.5 dozen at the same sudden.
1: Ay, ay, ay. Six and a half a dozen
0: at the same sudden, be.
1: Have a good friend out of Wilkie's by the name of Lisa. This is the way we usually hear back in the day. Hello, good afternoon to you. 6.5 dozen, what that mean?
0: Sudden.
1: Hello?
5: 6.5 dozen.
1: 6.5 dozen.
5: Half a dozen.
1: Well, yeah, what that mean?
5: Six.
1: How you go?
5: Same people.
1: How you go? Six
5: half
1: and
5: a half.
1: Well, me no know, you can tell me, you know. Remember me left school earlier, you tell me 6.5 dozen are the same thing.
0: Thing, yes.
5: Oh. 6.5 dozen is the same thing. Man, like you say, that make a song. 6.5 dozen is the same thing.
1: Oh.
5: Man bad, woman bad.
1: Oh, you remember that one day? Good.
5: The same thing, yeah.
1: Okay then, down the road. Mm-hmm.
0: Yeah.
5: Man cheat, woman cheat. 6.5 dozen is the same thing.
1: Okay then, Julie, but you know easy. Wait. Jay, you know easy. One online for me again. One online for me again, there. Julie.
5: Huh?
1: Give me next line, there. Man, bad.
5: Man, cheat, woman, cheat.
1: 6.5 dozen are the same thing. You're getting to tear in. You're to tear in. Have a good afternoon. Look.
0: We have 3 for Julie and 3 for Mary Therese.
1: Mm-hmm.
0: 3 and 3.
1: No, 1, 2, yes. No, me see. Me have 4, yeah, no.
0: Me
1: have 4 for Julie, yeah. 1, 2, 3, 4, yes. And I have 1, 2, 3, 4. 4 and 4. I have 4 here. I have 4 here.
0: No, I believe you miscounted all.
1: Anyway,
0: let me see whole line.
1: All right.
0: 6, 7, 4. Okay, 4. And the last one we did here was 6.5 dozen.
1: Same thing. Okay.
0: Yes, try the other one.
1: Okay.
0: Yes, tell me about that.
1: Mm-hmm. Uh-huh. So we're going to take one last one for the road?
0: Yes, so 4-4.
1: Yes, I have 4-4 here. Okay, I'm going to make a joke when you come to the sudden, you know. Mrs. Atley.
0: I have the list of the questions.
1: Uh-huh. Okay.
0: Yes, so thanks for the participation. Governor, stay safe.
1: You too, my dear.
0: Okay, be good.
1: And be good. Okay. Keep on. Keeping on. As we call it quits on today's edition of Culturally Speaking, right here on Prime Time, Drive Time, 97.1 FM. 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

0: How do you spell paint?
1: P-A-I-N.
0: No. How do you spell paint?
1: P-A-I-N-T.
0: No.
1: What you mean?
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0: 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Hey, Allison.
1: Yeah?
0: Now, how do you spell paint?
1: Oh, C-O-L-O-U-R-E-X-P-R-E-S-S.
0: That's right.

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0: The Daily Jackpot Game with a starting jackpot of 95,000 EC dollars. 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
6: 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DJ Governor Slim 46 with Drive Time.

on the home stretch of today's edition of Prime Time, Drive Time, alongside them in traffic in every which way. Hoping the things have worked out, always still working out for you. 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All we have it right here. Real. Oh, when it comes to music. One time road match king, the Mighty Reading for 2026. Calypso Legends is the name of this one. And for 2023, we had one from the said man, King the Mighty Reading, singing about the soca boat. Get home safely now to your final destination, wherever you are going. Do God bless you. Take it easy, Jack. And look out for the other man all the time, every time. You know what I'm saying?

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Hoping that you're having a good Tuesday thus far. At just about 5:52 and a ticket. 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

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We will reconnect tomorrow afternoon for another session of Prime Time. 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
2: Welcome to the World at 6 for Tuesday, June 9th, 2026. I'm your presenter, Otisa Ambrose. In the headlines, U.S. tourist dies during scuba dive off North Sound, and Macpan couple charged with murder. 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
2: Now for the news in detail. Police are investigating the circumstances surrounding the death of a 59-year-old visitor from the United States who became unresponsive while scuba diving off the coast of North Sound on Monday afternoon. The deceased, a resident of North Carolina, was vacationing in Antigua with his family. He arrived on June 5th and was scheduled to depart on June 13th. He was last seen alive around 3:15 p.m. during a scuba diving excursion near the Redhead and Rabbit Island. After becoming unresponsive, he was transported to the mainland near Shell Beach. Emergency medical services personnel responded promptly and transported him to the Sir Lester Bird Medical Center, where a medical doctor pronounced him dead on arrival at approximately 4:36 p.m. Police investigations into the incident are ongoing, and an autopsy is expected to be conducted to determine the exact cause of death. The police administration also extends its sincere condolences to the family and loved ones of the deceased. In more news, top scholars to shine at 40th National CSEC Awards. The Ministry of Education, in partnership with ACB Caribbean, will honor 150 top students at the 40th Annual National CSEC Awards on Thursday, June 11th. The ceremony under the theme, Architects of Tomorrow, Honoring Minds, Building Our Future, will recognize Antigua and Barbuda's top CSEC performers, including students ranked among the Caribbean's top 10. The event will take place at the St. John's Pentecostal House of Restoration Ministries and will be live broadcast on ABS television as well as streamed on the Ministry of Education and ACB Caribbean Facebook pages. The awards celebrate four decades of academic excellence and the achievements of the nation's young scholars. Now, continuing the national stories. Police have formally arrested and jointly charged 29-year-old Kyle Taylor and 30-year-old Candice Sawyers, both residents of Macpon All Saints, in connection with the murder of 35-year-old Sheldon Diaz, also of Macpon. The charges follow an incident that occurred on Friday, June 5th, 2026 at Macpon All Saints, during which Diaz sustained multiple injuries after an alleged altercation involving both accused. Both Taylor and Sawyers are expected to appear in court later this week. And in other developments, woman seeks justice after altercation leaves her injured. An Otter's Newtown woman is calling for justice after she was injured during a confrontation involving her teenage daughter's boyfriend. The woman was treated at the Sir Leicester Bird Medical Center for a head injury following the altercation, which occurred shortly after midnight. Police are currently investigating the incident. According to the woman, she struck the young man with an aluminum stick during the dispute, after which she alleged he responded by hitting her in the head with a small stone, causing a bleeding wound. She told investigators the confrontation stemmed from an ongoing dispute involving her 16-year-old daughter and the teenager's boyfriend. "I am tired. I want justice for my pain and suffering," she said. And that was a look at the national stories. Now for news from around the region. First to Guyana. Police investigations into the tragic murder of 7-year-old Aftab Mohammed and the attempted murder of his 72-year-old great-grandmother have made significant progress, according to Deputy Commissioner and Crime Chief Wendell Blanham. The incident occurred in the early hours of June 5, 2026 at Phase 3 Z Lot New Housing Scheme, East Bank, Essequibo. Blanham confirmed that the 23-year-old suspect, now in police custody, was confronted with compelling digital evidence placing him at the crime scene. Unable to deny it, he confessed to the attack, including the gruesome details of his actions. And in news coming out of the Bahamas government is urging citizens to avoid all non-essential travel to Cuba due to ongoing shortages of electricity, fuel, transportation, and basic goods. Travelers must have a valid passport, a visa for stays up to 90 days, and proof of accommodation and return tickets. Cuba is largely a cash-based economy, and international Visa and MasterCard services are currently suspended, so travelers are advised to bring enough US dollars or euros. Bahamians are also urged to avoid demonstrations and follow local authorities' instructions. The advisory comes amid a deepening economic crisis linked to US sanctions, with the government continuing to monitor conditions in the country. That wraps up the stories shaping our region, but the world keeps turning. Up next, we'll take a closer look on the international front. The U.S. State Department is launching a new premium expedited visa service for business and tourist applicants. For an additional U.S. $750 on top of the standard U.S. $185 fee, applicants can schedule a visa interview within 10 days at select U.S. embassies and consulates. The pilot program runs from July 1st to December 31st, with participating locations to be announced before the launch. Officials warn that paying the fee does not guarantee a visa, but aims to reduce long wait times caused by stricter immigration rules and increased vetting requirements worldwide. That wraps up our news for today. Now, here's a recap of today's national headlines. U.S. tourist dies during scuba dive off North Sound. And Macpan couple charged with murder. The news was sponsored by Townhouse Megastore, and I have been your presenter, Otisa Ambrose. Let's see what's happening in the world of sports with Terry Laraji, where there's plenty of excitement brewing. For all the latest updates and highlights, Terry, the floor is yours. Good evening.
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4: Man. Making headlines tonight, Alzari arrested, jewel included, as West Indies named 15-member squad to face Sri Lanka in T20 International Series. Parker Barnard powers Sweets Roman Hill to big win over Pairs in Antigua Village Netball Series. And Spurs cut Knicks NBA Finals lead in half with victory in Game 3. Good evening and welcome to the major ZDK Sports Edition for Tuesday, June 9, 2026. I am your presenter, Terry Laraji. And now for the details. We begin tonight bowling off with cricket. Cricket West Indies has announced the 15-member squad for the three-match T20 International Series against Sri Lanka, scheduled for June 11 to 14 at Sabina Park in Jamaica. This series marks the West Indies' first T20 assignment since the team's strong showing in the ICC Men's T20 World Cup in February and March, and forms an important part of long-term preparations for the 2028 edition in Australia and New Zealand. Exciting young batting talent in Antiguan, Jewel Andrew, has been included in the squad, alongside St. Lucia's Akeem Auguste and Barbados all-rounder Shamar Springer, who are the three changes to the team that featured at the global event in India and Sri Lanka, where the men in maroon fell just short of reaching the semi-finals. The 19-year-old Andrew has played five T20 international matches, scoring a total of 78 runs with a highest score of 35 at an average of 15.6. Premier fast bowler Alzari Joseph was not considered for selection as part of workload and management plans and will continue his training and preparation ahead of the two-match test series against Sri Lanka, bowling off here in Antigua on June 25. Shamar Joseph, who returned home to Guyana ahead of the third one-day international against the Sri Lankans due to personal reasons, is expected to return ahead of the T20 series on June 9. The rest of the squad reads Shea Hope captain, Roston Chase, Matthew Ford, Shimron Hetmeyer, Jason Holder, Akhil Hussain, Brandon King, Gudakesh Moti, Robman Powell, Shafane Rutherford and Romario Shepherd. West Indies white ball skipper Shea Hope is looking forward to the series and hoping for a quick turnaround in fortunes after being beaten in the one-day international format.
5: You want to see a turnaround. You want to be on the winning end of any series, regardless of the format. We didn't get the success in this ODI series, but we've got some experience that we can bank on. Most of the guys coming off from the World Cup had some success over there. Unfortunately, not the ultimate success, but we got to lean on the experience from the guys, the knowledge that we have at a T20 group, and try to put our best foot forward in terms of turning things around in the series and getting this win in the T20 format.
4: Shea Hope. The first T20 International bowls off on Thursday at 8:30 p.m. Eastern Caribbean time. And West Indies all-rounder Roston Chase has revealed that he is willing to open the batting against Sri Lanka in the upcoming three-match T20 International Series. Chase, the West Indies Test captain, was thrust into the role of T20 International opener for the first time in his career at the 2026 ICC World Cup in a crucial Super 8 clash against India on March 1. He responded by top scoring with 40 off 25 balls and featured in an opening stand of 68 runs in 8.5 overs with skipper Hope. The 34-year-old Chase said opening the innings was something he would not mind doing. Meantime, for the second game running at Sabina Park in Kingston, Jamaica, persistent rain forced the third and final one-day international between West Indies and Sri Lanka to be abandoned last night without a ball being bowled. Sri Lanka secured the trophy with a 1-0 margin, courtesy of the 41-run victory they enjoyed in the series opener. The umpires had several inspections, but after discussing with curators, they decided that getting play started by the cut-off time of 8:02 p.m. local time for a 20-overs-per-side shootout was almost impossible. While the mood around both camps might be damp after two straight washouts, the outcome is still a landmark one for Sri Lanka. It is their first one-day international series victory in the Caribbean in 23 years, with the last coming in 2003. Speaking after the series, West Indies white ball captain Shea Hope noted that you need to make the most of every opportunity.
5: To see the importance of playing every single moment we get it, because we didn't know what was going to happen today and the previous ODI, so we still have to learn, take the learnings from the first game. I still must give credit to the guys when they did well. I think the bowlers hit the straps, especially in the first power play. There's some areas that we fell down in the last couple of years. So it's good to see we can pick some positives from that first ODI. If we can take those learnings into the New Zealand series. And yeah, it's just unfortunate we can get in two solid games to make it a series win for us, but we can't control the weather.
4: West Indies white ball captain, Shea Hope. West Indies currently sit 10th on the ICC One Day International Team Rankings table, 13 points adrift of Bangladesh, who holds down the number 9 position, the last automatic qualifying spot for the 2027 Cricket World Cup. West Indies will face New Zealand next in the One Day International arena, before a series away to India. And Guyanese batsman Mavendra Dhindyal stroked a half century on Tuesday, as West Indies Academy put up a solid reply to Sri Lanka emerging players on day two of the first unofficial test in Hambantota. Responding to Sri Lanka emerging players' first inning score of 356, West Indies Academy closed the day on 273 for 5, 83 runs adrift in the four-day fixture. Batting at number three, the right-handed Dhindyal made 60 off 79, Shakir Paris made 55, and skipper Bajan Rivaldo Clark remain not out on 72. Resuming on their overnight score of 302 for 8, Sri Lanka emerging players' total of 356 was built on a magnificent 163 from wicketkeeper batsman Anjala Bandara. It was the 22-year-old's fifth first-class 100. Scores stumps day 2, West Indies Academy 273 for 5, Clark 72 not out, Dhindyal 60, Paris 55, Udara 3 for 85. Sri Lanka emerging players 356, Bandara 163, Abaratne 48, Bandhu 3 for 45, Johan Lane 3 for 68. Meanwhile, Bharti Fulmali scored a half century and Shreyanka Patil grabbed 4 wickets to guide India women to a comfortable 26-run victory over West Indies women in their warm-up match in Wales on Monday, ahead of the start of the ICC Women's T20 World Cup. In a contest where both sides were allowed to utilise 14 players, India posted a competitive total of 179 for 8 in 20 overs after being sent into bat, with Fulmali leading the way with an unbeaten 56 off 40 balls that included 4 fours and a 6, while West Indies veteran leg spinner A.V. Fletcher grabbed the impressive figures of 4 for 23 from her 4 overs. Despite getting off to a promising start in their run chase, West Indies women, who were without the services of Captain Hayley Matthews and veteran Stefani Taylor, were eventually restricted to 153 for 8 in their 20 overs. The new-look opening pair of Deandra Dotton and Shemaine Campbell added 63 runs in 9 overs, but once the latter retired out after scoring 25 from 22 balls, the innings crumbled despite Antigua and Leeward Islands all-rounder Shanisha Hector scoring an unbeaten 19 off 11 balls, batting at number 9. Summary of match scores: India women 179 for 9, Fulmali 56 not out, Mandhana 39, Fletcher 4 for 23. West Indies women 153 for 8, Dotton 49, Campbell 25, Patil 4 for 36, Yadav 3 for 25. Senior player A.V. Fletcher said that it is always a good feeling being amongst the wickets.
6: It's always good to me to be amongst the wicketkeepers, you know. As we had a series last year in May, and a lot of discussions were around adjusting and getting to bowl on those pitches, and then will be different from the Caribbean. So, I mean, to see that work has been done, and to see you come out and do what is done, and just keep it simple and executing.
4: A.P. Fletcher. While West Indies women's head coach Shane Date says the Maroon Warriors have things working well at the moment, as he expects a strong performance with a good mix of youth and experience in the World Cup squad, with most players having been to a T20 World Cup previously.
7: Yeah, well, their experience at, you know, winning a World Cup is invaluable, so they've got a real important role to play in the team. But most of the girls have been at the World Cup last time too, so everyone's experienced the World Cup, because there's definitely a different atmosphere and a different beast to be able to handle all the other things going on with it. There's a lot of things behind the scene that you've got to deal with as well, and the pressures and the crowds will be really good, so we're excited about. But those girls, you know, they've been around a long time and they offer so much advice to our young girls, and it's a real good mix in the team at the moment of the senior players and young players coming through. So how we've got things all working as a team in the team environment is really, really going well at the moment.
4: Shane Dates. West Indies women will play a second and final warm-up match against Australia women tomorrow before they play their first match of the World Cup on Saturday, June 13 against New Zealand, the team that ousted them in the last edition at the semi-final stage at the Rose Bowl in Southampton. Meantime, the Women's Caribbean Premier League, WCPL, is entering an exciting new era with the official fixtures for the 2026 tournament now live and a bold new vision set to redefine women's cricket across the Caribbean, with 8 matches set to take place at the iconic Kensington Oval in Barbados. The WCPL has been re-engineered from the ground up to create a platform that celebrates and amplifies the unique voice of Caribbean women, a voice that is distinct, powerful and deserving of its own spotlight. The tournament's refreshed identity is built around 3 core values: empowerment, the will to win, and close community. These themes are captured in the league's new creative platform, She's In, which will be promoted throughout a dedicated advertising campaign across female-focused social media channels throughout the region. The 2026 WCPL will take place entirely in Barbados, with all matches being played over a 10-day festival of cricket during the first 2 weeks of September. 4 franchises will compete for the title, namely Barbados Tridents, Guyana Amazon Warriors, Jamaica Empress, and Trinbago Knight Riders. The newly created Jamaica Empress will represent Jamaica as part of the competition's refreshed identity and growing commitment to celebrating female excellence throughout the Caribbean. The first match will bowl off on September 5 between the Barbados Tridents and the Trinbago Knight Riders. You're listening to ZDK Sports and Alpha Other Sporting Developments tonight. Passing into netball. In the female division of the Antigua Village Netball Series, on Sunday night at the Sweets Netball Court, Sweets Roman Hill launched their campaign with a 75-5 thrashing of Pears as national player Irvadine Parker-Barnard was on fire. She sank 46 goals from 56 attempts, and Newfield recorded their second straight win in as many matches with a 24-17 victory over the national under-16 team as Esther Emanuel shot 22 from 26 attempts. While in the mixed division, All Saints United defeated Potter Stingers 42-27 as Andreas Anthony sank 23 from 35 attempts. Action continues tonight with a female division doubleheader at the Sweets Netball Court when Newfield and Willikies clash in an East Side Derby, followed by Potter Stingers who will meet All Saints United. Kicking into football, Antigua and Barbuda Football Association Premier League team All Saints United will open this year's Caribbean Football Union CFU Club Shield campaign against Jamaica's Mount Pleasant Academy when they compete in the round of 16 matchups that are scheduled to be played between July 25 and 26. All Saints United, champions in the Antigua and Barbuda's top flight at the end of the 2024-25 domestic season, earn the right to take part in the CFU tournament on that merit. They are one of 8 teams given byes to the round of 16 in the competition that is scheduled for Trinidad and Tobago between July 23 and August 2. A total of 22 teams are taking part in the tournament that will be contested in a knockout format and will see the finalists qualifying for the CONCACAF Champions Cup, which Mount Pleasant are the current holders. Driving into motor racing now, Kimi Antonelli took a dominant victory in the Monaco Grand Prix ahead of the Ferrari of Lewis Hamilton after a chaotic ending that featured 2 safety cars and a red flag on Sunday. The 19-year-old Italian's 5th win in a row, in combination with a dire race for Mercedes teammate George Russell, who finished 13th and out of the points, puts him in total control of the championship. Antonelli leads Hamilton by 66 points, with Russell now down to 3rd, 2 points further adrift. And finally tonight, shooting into basketball in NBA action last night. Victor Wembanyama scored 32 points as the San Antonio Spurs cut the New York Knicks lead in the NBA Finals to 2-1 with a 115-111 win at Madison Square Garden. Wembanyama, whose errors cost the Spurs in Game 2, added 8 rebounds and 6 assists, while defeat ended a 13-game winning streak for the Knicks, too short of the Golden State Warriors' 2017 record, as they chased their first championship since 1973. The best of seven series continues at the same venue on Wednesday night before the teams return to San Antonio for Game 5 on Saturday night. And that story has brought us to the end of our sporting developments for tonight. Now to recap our top story. Cricket West Indies has announced the 15-member squad for the three-match T20 International Series against Sri Lanka, scheduled for June 11 to 14 at Sabina Park in Jamaica, with premier fast bowler Alzari Joseph not considered for selection as part of workload management plans, but exciting young batting talent in Jewel Andrew included. I have been your presenter, Terry Laraji. Thank you for listening. Stay tuned now for your BBC News update to enjoy the rest of your evening.

0: BBC News with Govinda Gill. President Trump has said Iran shot down a US Apache helicopter patrolling the Strait of Hormuz late on Monday, and the US needs to respond. In a social media post, he said the two pilots were safe and uninjured. This analysis from Sarah Smith in Washington.
1: It's very clear to anyone watching the White House that there's no appetite to return to a full-scale conflict with Iran. But Donald Trump really does need to keep that prospect on the table whilst he's continuing with peace negotiations. Otherwise, he'll feel he doesn't have enough leverage. So the opportunity to land a blow, but in a proportionate way, signalled in advance, could give him the opportunity, he might think, to strengthen his negotiating hand, answer the heartfelt by what had happened with the helicopter, but try not to allow this to spiral out of control and a return to a full-scale war.
0: France says it will ban Israel's finance minister, Bezalel Smotrich, from entering the country. Paris says it took the decision because the far-right politician has been actively promoting the annexation of Palestinian territories. Israel condemned the move, warning it would fuel anti-Semitism. Medical sources in Afghanistan say a woman and a child have been killed in a crackdown by Taliban forces on a protest against the detention of dozens of women for breaking strict religious dress codes. The Taliban authorities have denied anyone was killed in the incident in the western city of Herat. Caroline Hawley has this report.
2: The violence used by the Taliban to break up the protest is evident in videos that have emerged from Herat. Live fire is used to disperse the crowd. Protests against the Taliban are rare. The demonstrators, men and women, had come out onto the streets after a series of arrests of women accused of not adhering to the Taliban's strict dress code. The Taliban has described its rules on what women wear as a divine obligation. But the UN has expressed concern at the arrests. It says that restrictions on Afghan women are growing.
0: A Somali football referee who was denied entry to the United States, where he was due to officiate in the World Cup, has said he was subjected to an 11-hour immigration interview after landing in Miami Airport. Omar Artan said he was very, very disappointed to be missing the tournament. Shaima Khalil is in Los Angeles.
3: Omar Artan, a Somali referee, was barred by U.S. border authorities from entering the country on Monday. He told the New York Times it was the biggest dream of his life to come to the World Cup and that he was very disappointed by the decision. The U.S. immigration authorities have not given a reason for denying Mr. Artan entry, but Somalia is one of several countries on a travel ban list introduced by President Donald Trump's administration.
0: World News from the BBC. Some influential Russian social media channels are reporting that the person killed in a car bombing near Moscow on Tuesday morning was a Russian general. The identity of the victim has not been officially given. Cities and towns across Pakistan-administered Kashmir have been brought to a standstill in a general strike called by a recently banned alliance of civil society groups. Streets in the capital, Muzaffarabad, and elsewhere were deserted. At least 11 people were killed on Sunday night in clashes between security forces and protesters. Scientists led by the University of Glasgow say the asteroid that hit Earth and wiped out the dinosaurs took 8 million years to cool down. It's thought this created the right circumstances for life as we know it to be created. Phoebe Hobson reports.
4: When the Six Chicxulub asteroid collided with Earth 66 million years ago in the Gulf of Mexico, it caused climate chaos, wiping out most species on the planet. All the dinosaurs except the ancestors of birds became extinct, and global temperatures plummeted. What we would now consider a nuclear winter lasted for around 15 years. In this new study, scientists say the impact was big enough to cause deformation at least 35 kilometres under the surface of the Earth. Despite the devastation, the slow cooling down of the asteroid over 8 million years caused hydrothermal conditions well-suited to sustaining microbial life and shielded it from extreme cold temperatures.
0: In tennis, Serena Williams has made a winning return after 4 years in retirement. She paired up with Victoria Mboko for a first-round victory in the women's doubles at the Queen's Club in London. The 23-time Grand Slam singles champion and her Canadian teenage partner won in two straight sets over third seeds Erin Routliffe and Nicole Melikar-Martinez. Williams said she decided to return to professional tennis because she got tired of sitting at home. BBC News.
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3: 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And

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Took a few days off. I'm back like Cracker Jack. Okay, Jack, coming from Travis. 7:51 in the p.m.